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There's just too much great music. 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

snap. Happy Sunday, everybody. Welcome to the Loud and Local Party on 99.9 KISW, the Rock of Seattle. I'm your friend Wyatt Only, holding it down for the legendary Kevin Deers. And you know what we do here on Loud and Local. I bring you the best of the 206 to the 253, the 360 to the 425, and even a little bit of the 509, unless I get my ass kicked in the mosh pit. Tonight, we have bangers upon bangers. We have new music premieres from like six awesome bands. And we have a heavy section in about an hour and change from now that is maybe the most brutal 25 minutes that I've ever put on the air. So I'm kind of pumped about that. Tonight we are here to party. If you are rocking out along at home, I suggest you open a delicious adult beverage. Put your feet up, crank the radio all the way up, and we're going to have a great time. Before we jump into everything, first off, I want to thank King Youngblood for being on last week. It is always a pleasure hanging out with Cameron. Such a great mind and such a rock star in the making. I love just being able to converse with him. Also, the first person that let me know they were okay after the events that happened at the Bite of Seattle. So my love and heart goes out to everybody who is at the Bite of Seattle. I hope you're all doing okay. This is King Youngblood with Thread on Loud and Local.

That was King Youngblood with Thread on Loud and Local. Do not miss Black and Loud Fest on August 29th at Numo's. 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A bunch of other awesome artists of color that you should go and support. I absolutely love that event every single year. Now, we have a brand new music premiere from the Heaters from Up North, man. This is Frontline's new single that they just dropped, and it is fire. This is Glory to Galleon by Frontline on Loud and Local, baby.

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That is Velvet Suede with Wild Ride. It doesn't get better than that band. That band is so dope and makes me so happy. Now we have brand new music from Janae Fiore, and this is a blast. I can't even say the title to it. Okay, I can try. This is Effing Fantastic by Janae Fiore on Loud and Local.

Stargazy Pie on Loud and Local, one of the next biggest bands to break out of Seattle. Mark my words, damn it. Now, we have another artist that's just making constant strides forward. This is an artist I have followed for quite a while, and I'm constantly impressed by Bexley. Bexley always seems to just bring something new. I did not expect the direction of this new single, and I am so stoked on it. This is Totco by Bexley on Loud and Local.

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1: All right, next text message. Stoked to see you guys on the field with Steve Willits. We're lucky to have Steve as our MC for the Aqua Sox.
2: Dude, Steve is the man.
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1: Wow. 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
1: What's your deal, man? 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
2: I am not. 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

that was 10 miles wide with the Mothership on Loud and Local, one of the best to ever do it. Before them was the new RC Cars on Mars. It is a good time for sick, proggy, melodic hard rock in Seattle. Speaking of which, we need to talk about Shell the Ghost. Shell the Ghost is a North End band that is totally vibey, totally proggy, and has this really, really haunting vibe that I absolutely love. And they sent me new tracks. This is Winston by Shell the Ghost on Loud and Local.

Michelle the Ghost on Loud and Local. That was Winston. Make sure you go stream their new record because it is dope. I just sat and vibed out on it for like an hour. Now, while we are in this mode, we need some metaphoria. And you know that this is gonna be good because when they sent me tracks, it was on Jack and Dino's server. And I was sitting there like, well, good enough for Nirvana. And it definitely paid off because this record sounds spectacular. So this is the brand new Metaphoria. This is Lancaster on Loud and Local.

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Welcome back to the Loud and Local Party. That was Absolutist with D-Real. Absolutist is about to drop a record that is going to knock the teeth out of the entire Seattle music scene, and I could not be more stoked about it. Grace and Ethan, the rest of the guys, have such a mind for what they're creating, and they are such a great in-house unit. I cannot wait to see what Absolutist does in the next year. I think that we are witnessing history in the making, dude. This is going to be super dope. And with that said, we have now reached the heavy section of the show. And I apologize if you do not like loud, brutal, flagrant music, because it's just going to keep getting more nuts for about the next 20 minutes. So, if you need to go make a sandwich or something, go for it, man. Because we have the brand new Divided is Broken, and it goes super, super hard. This is We Kill to Eat on Loud and Local.

That was Dark Watch, fronted by the human grizzly bear, Austin Dickey. Now we need some Eris. This is Take Me Away on Loud and Local.

0: Dog, I told you we were going hard in this section, and I'm so here for it. I don't often get to cut this loose and blend the worlds of Metal Shop and Loud and Local, so this is very fun for me. If you know anything about me, you know that like I have roots in like straight edge hardcore and DIY hardcore, and we got to talk about the band Body Shot, because I have not gotten to play them on Loud and Local yet, and that is a damn shame, because you want to talk about super fun, super aggressive, like arrogant beatdown music. This is where it's at, dude. So if you have ever needed a soundtrack to your next scrap session, this is it. This is Body Shot with Aim for the Head on Loud and
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Ladies and gentlemen, welcome back to the Loud and Local Party. That was the bullet hole concept from Snohomish, and they kick so much ass. They are like a local version of Breaking Benjamin, but like sexier. I'm all about it. I'm so here for it. And I know for a fact that you guys thought that we were done premiering new music tonight, and you would be wrong about that because we've never played this song before. And that needs to be corrected right now because I have brand new Burnwell to share with you guys. This is Cliff Jumper by Burnwell on the Rock.

newest single from Dragged Under, that was Brain Rot. I love that song. I love that direction that they have gone in. I am so stoked for a new Dragged Under record. I hope you guys are too. Again, we just keep having awesome premieres every week. I feel like so many bands are out here grinding right now. Every single time I go to a show, I feel like I talk to a dozen musicians who are working on something new or excited about the new thing that they're doing, and that gives me so much hope for the future of this music scene, because if we all stick together and we all build each other up, that rising tide is going to carry us home, baby. We have got this, and I just love that I get to host a program where I get to show you things while being mindful of art. And I don't care how many monthly listeners anybody has. Art is not based in metrics to me. Art is not an algorithm. And I really, really take pride in artists here that are creating absolutely fearlessly. Therefore, we're going to close with Nevik. Nevik is pushing the boundaries. He's about to play Gathering of the Juggalos. I love it. This song is about to have a dope music video drop. Look out for it. This is Loser by Nevik on Loud Local.

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1: In case you were training with Coach Ted during the last men's room performance, here's what you missed.
2: And a bunch of chefs had this top of their list. This would be shocked. It's the Popeye's fried chicken.
3: Yeah.
4: Absolutely. I mean,
5: just sure. The fried chicken, not the sandwich.
2: Just the fried chicken. Well, remember, for a while, there was a place in L.A. that got in trouble. Is they were serving like chicken and waffles or something.
3: Oh,
2: for
3: yeah.
2: For like 20-some bucks, and they found out the people were just going across the street to Popeyes. A Popeye's and buying chicken.
3: Mm-hmm.
2: I mean, look, I could tell you to this day, and I'll find out in October, if you go to a tailgate at a Maryland game with my family, inevitably somebody will bring a box of Popeyes.
3: Oh, yeah.
2: Never any other place. It's always Popeyes.
3: And how happy is everyone to see them?
2: Yeah. You know what right. I mean? That's the one time where you're like, I...
6: Timely publication?
3: Mm-hmm.
6: I have no idea.
4: Holmes.com.
3: Holmes.com. Hey, Holmes.
6: Hello.
3: All right, take a guess. Come on, man. There's only a couple of comic book companies out there. Major ones.
6: Okay. Comic book companies? I've got comics in my garage, too, so I know I'm drawing a blank on this.
4: One's a pretty big Marvel. Movie franchise right now, owned by Disney.
6: Marvel.
3: Okay. Oh. There you go, man. I was like, look, I know there's more than just two, but you got about a 50-50 right. shot on that one.
4: Not living up to your
5: it's
4: name,
5: It's either
4: Solomon.
5: The chicken or the fish.
3: Right.
5: Game is Big Dummy 206-803 Rock.
7: Big Dummy!
3: You know, that's actually what Morpheus asked Neo in the original
5: Thought
3: script.
5: The chicken or the fish.
3: For, yeah.
5: The
7: chicken or the fish.
3: If you want to know what the Matrix really is, you will get the fish. If you want to go back to your regular life, you will get the chicken.
7: It's the vegetarian or meat eating.
3: Right, they'll get changed into a pill. It resonates more.
2: Yeah. Well, that's the big joke with all my festival friends. Like, I don't know, man. I'm taking both.
3: Yeah.
4: Smoking
2: Figure it out.
4: Smoking.
3: See, what would happen if you took both? I pop both pills, right? You put this deal, say take one or the other. Nah, dog, I'm taking both.
7: That's right.
2: Yeah.
7: How long till it kicks in?
5: It's a wash.
3: Yeah.
2: Yeah. Well, should we take more? I haven't felt it. Like, it's been 30 minutes.
7: Right, easy,
3: it's
7: man.
3: It's inedible.
7: God, give it time.
3: What cartoon character is used by the Owens Corning Company to promote their insulation product?
7: Yeah. You know those.
8: Like an older cartoon character?
3: Yeah, it is an older cartoon character. One of the greatest theme songs
2: theme
3: ever.
2: Theme song, yeah, I can hear it right now.
4: It's a very distinct color of insulation.
3: Mm-hmm.
8: Bart Simpson.
4: Not yellow.
5: Pink Panther.
3: Pink Panther.
4: That's the pink insulation. Also kind of an odd spot to just grab the Pink Panther.
3: What do you mean?
4: Why?
3: Because their insulation's pink. They knew at that time that people loved it. Yeah.
4: Okay.
3: It was between that and one other thing. They said, go with the Pink Panther.
7: Hey, guys. I'm Pinky the...
5: Coke Ted, did you dish some out before the show today?
2: No. I just wouldn't be shocked if the Pink Panther was crawling around in my attic.
7: Just hanging out up there.
5: Right. I want some. So, are you going bowling ball hole?
3: No, I'm right. going ear.
5: You're going ear the whole way. Mike, you said you're going to go with the bowling ball.
4: I'm going bowling ball on this.
5: Ted?
2: Way. I think I'm going ear.
5: You're going ear.
2: I'm going ear.
5: Okay.
7: Going ear.
5: Do you like when someone puts their tongue in your ear? I mean, on a different level.
3: I mean,
4: I've not had that.
3: Depending what the moment is, I don't care. Yeah. I mean, the times that it happens, we're doing a lot of things I would not ordinarily
5: do. Mike, you never had a lovely female put her tongue in your ear?
4: No, I've had a wet willy. That's the extent of somebody's saliva being in my ear. What? Is that a thing?
2: Yes.
4: Really?
2: Yeah.
3: It can be. Yeah, the moments, dude.
5: Oh, yeah.
2: You never know which part of your body is an erogenous zone there, Mike.
3: You have a problem with the wet willy.
4: Yeah.
2: Well, yeah.
3: Or somebody licks their finger.
4: Yeah.
3: But you're going to put your tongue in place for that same
4: it's not a
3: wet finger goes
4: People aren't
3: into.
4: Licking their fingers and then grabbing the bowling
3: Dude,
4: ball.
3: Dude, it's my turn to bowl. I'm eating a wing. Thrill, you're up. I'm going to try to get the sauce off my hands. Now, you can say, yeah, I'm going to take a napkin. Next time you go bowling, just look around.
4: Man.
3: Watch people eat. And when it is their time to go up and bowl, tell me how many people you see

0: thoroughly wipe their hands at the napkin.
1: They don't have wings at bowling alleys.
0: Yes, they do.
2: Yeah, they do.
1: That's stupid.
2: Well, I've eaten chicken wings with you at a bowling alley.
1: That's stupid.
2: Jesus. Literally.
1: Wings should not be at a doggone bowling alley.
0: Why not?
2: That's bowling alley food. Pizza, wings, fries. That's
1: you're handling chicken the nuggets. Ball. That's our fry. Point. Wings asking fry. For it to be nasty.
2: Patel's not sure if anyone will sit down for me, so I'll take care of it myself. Today marks my 44th trip around the sun.
3: Am I still going?
2: So can I get Coach Ted hyping me up for the year? Dirty German's telling me how to handle the balls at Topgolf later today. Maybe some dad jokes for Miles. Love you guys. Been listening to you for 15 years. Rock on. See you at the big party in Woodinville. That from James.
3: James? How old's James?
2: 44 years old today.
3: All right, James. Well, this might be the year to stop being a racist dolphin. 44, it's actually, you know, I'm 44 right now. It's been a pretty good year. You know, I would say you might start off a little slow. It'll amp up. And then also, we get to look at those other people and go, oh, we're not 45, you old fart.
4: Yeah, when you go to Topgolf tonight, this is my suggestion for handling the balls. Two at a time and smell the dimples.
3: So, yeah, it's a golf course. It's the one place it's okay to have a flexible shaft.
0: Yeah. What 1993 Disney movie starred Sarah Jessica Parker as a witch?
1: Yeah.
5: Hello. Buffy the Vampire Slayer?
0: Ooh. Hocus Pocus.
1: Hocus Pocus. I was rather young when I saw that for the first time.
0: What, Bette Midler?
1: Bette Midler.
0: And who was the other one?
1: The gal that voices Peggy Hill on King of the
0: Hill. Oh, was that her?
1: That was her.
0: Okay. I've only seen the movie once, and it was maybe 10 years ago with the kids.
1: Yeah.
0: It was okay. It was fine.
1: I was pretty young when I caught that movie for the first time, and Sarah Jessica Parker made me feel some kind of way.
0: Yeah.
3: I was,
0: yeah. He's been attracted to horses ever since.
1: That's right.
0: All right.
1: Hey, baby. I'm from Uniqlo.
0: Which chess piece can only move diagonally?
1: Because
0: It's drunk.
6: He's not an arch kind.
5: That's the bishop.
2: Got it.
1: Oh,
0: I was going to give you the hint and say you punch this in the bathroom.
2: Game is Big Dummy, 206-803.
7: Big Dummy!
0: Hello.
7: The promo.
3: Yeah, Miles, don't be naive. Hot chicks don't poop.
1: They don't, man.
0: They don't. They never have.
1: They just walk in there and do their makeup and leave.
3: Yeah. Yep.
0: Their
3: yep,
0: butt whistle's it. A that's sweet it. Song, and that's it.
1: Yeah.
3: Twice a year, they pee in the men's bathroom.
1: They only eat what they absolutely need that their body needs. It just
0: and
1: absorbs
0: that is it.
1: It. That's
0: yeah.
1: right. right.
0: Pee in she the has room. Never had diarrhea in not, her life. Not one time.
1: Not a no. once.
0: She can eat ribs without getting her fingers dirty.
1: That's
0: it's an amazing
1: right.
0: thing. That's, let your wife know. That's Joe
1: cut
0: Jonas.
1: That let's chill right there. That's what you wake up to every morning.
2: Is he the good looking one?
1: No, he's ugly as hell.
2: Okay. I don't know. I mean, I know there's three brothers.
1: Yeah,
2: he's but is he the one that everyone goes like?
1: He's
2: yeah.
1: the older good looking one.
0: Is he the one who just sings? There's a guitar yes. guy that annoys me.
1: That's Nick, and he should annoy you.
2: God,
3: I like Nick.
0: Really?
1: Screw
0: yeah.
1: Nick.
0: The way he plays, and look, he's very enthusiastic. I understand he's having a good time, but just the way he prances around on stage, I'm mean, someone hit this dude with the brick.
1: Now, are you talking about
8: join the party?

0: trippers, the grasshoppers, the hip ones, all gathered in secrecy and flying high as a kite.
1: This is the Men's Room with Miles and Thrill. 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You're listening to the Men's Room.
2: 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Hola, Matronas!
3: 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Along with Steve the Thrill Hill, the Ted Smith, and Mike Hawk.
4: Montgomery!
3: And you, are in the Men's Room. 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
3: All right, here we go. Turns out the man who tried to drown his daughter-in-law also having an affair with her. Meanwhile, a black bear who broke into a BC home was chased out by 6 pounds of growling fur. Jim in China cons a man into a membership for 300 years. A Florida millionaire arrested at a bar after too many beers. And a man is fired from his job and goes to his boss's home and blows up his truck. That is all coming on today's very special.

0: Special episode of The Men's Room.
1: And now, here's the question.
0: Hola, bitches. Good day to you and yours. All right, in a world of doom scrolling and bad news, it's easy to forget that not everything sucks. I mean, sure, there's horrible things happening in the world, and there always will be, but those things are largely out of our control. That's why it is important to remember and celebrate those teeny tiny victories in life, no matter how small. A Reddit discussion asked people to share some of their small victories, and some of the answers included having no reaction to mosquito bites or poison ivy. Nothing wrong with that. Never getting brain freeze, no matter how much ice cream they eat. I don't know why that annoys me, but good for them. And having a huge bladder, which makes them the so-called road trip champion. Now, like I said, it's the small things. Just yesterday, my son called me at work, which generally means he's in trouble and wants to spend money, but no. He called me at work because he could not contain his excitement of having gotten Lamar Jackson in his fantasy football draft. I am not making this up.
2: Big get.
0: You would think that the kid won the Powerball jackpot. His excitement, it was unbelievable. I was actually waiting for more story, but no, that was it. He just had to tell me. But to him, that was a victory. But that's what we're talking about today. Those small things that bring some joy to your existence. You could be the guy who hit 389 jackpots in one day at the Florida casino, or the woman who doesn't grow leg hair, thus doesn't have to shave her legs. That was her big victory to her. Hey, whatever works for you, man. So today's question, brought to you by our friends at Advanced Hair Restoration, is when it comes to life, with family, job, genetics, or whatever, how are you winning?
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1: All the chills, away we go. Welcome to the 20th anniversary season, episode number 4,370. What a large and a charge program we have for you today. Guaranteed future repeat. The exciting return of Ted versus the FCC. See what I did right there, Steve? That means three. The third attempt.
2: And you did Roman numerals. Look at you.
1: Yes, I did.
2: Look at you.
1: On Ted versus the FCC. If you don't get this one today, this one goes into the retirement bin in the filing cabinet. And it has to do with a count who loves to cut bunts. And he cuts those bunts and the people counting the bunts.
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2: You have cats.
3: All right.
2: Whether you want them or not, they come up to your window
3: and stare.
4: Oh, yeah, they
2: have
4: do.
2: Cats.
4: All right, I see them all the time.
2: I do not have a cat that roams around my home.
4: You've
2: not
4: had cats. Cat,
5: you've had cats, though.
2: I've had them in my life.
5: You had Gomez. Yep. You had Senior Larry.
2: I did, yep.
5: Who else have you had?
2: I had Big Kitty. I had the Red Rat.
5: Red Rat.
2: The Red Rat. Big Kitty, unfortunately, jumped off the balcony.
5: Oh,
2: no. When my wife left the slider.
4: I don't know if I knew this.
2: Yeah,
4: that's how that cat died?
2: The cat did not die. I'm hoping the cat lived. Where I lived in Pasadena, Ted, was at Marley Run Apartments. And it was at the corner of U.S. Highway 2.
5: Oh, geez.
2: And 100, maybe?
5: I think that's it.
2: So either way, there were like three or four four-lane highways that surrounded my apartment.
5: All right.
2: So if the cat did escape, it had a hell of a road to cross.
4: Yeah.
2: One, and a median to jump, like a Jersey wall.
5: Yeah.
2: In one road. But I truly believe that my cat was stolen by my downstairs neighbor, Bernie, who was the guy that was smoking crack all the time.
4: Oh, no.
2: So I'd go down there and like, Bernie, you know, what are you doing this afternoon, man? Anything going on? Because we'd drink beer too at the bar. And he's like, no, man, I'm just going to sit here and smoke crack. And I was like, oh. All right, well, whatever.
5: I like the honesty.
4: Right?
5: No, man.
2: So I said, Bernie, man, did you see my cat? And he said, no, I didn't see your cat. And so like a month goes by. And now Bernie's really flying on crack, right? And he's like, hey, man, I want to tell you, man, your cat's in my daughter's house.
4: Whoa.
2: And I was like, wait a minute, Bernie. Did you just say my cat's at your daughter's house? He's like, no, I didn't say that. And I was like, yes, you did. He's like, no, I didn't. I said, I heard you say it. He's like, yeah, well, she moved out of town with her mom. I'm sorry, man. I didn't know whose cat it was. And I was like, Bernie. So at least the cat, I believe.
5: Bernie stole your cat and gave it away.
2: If being on crack,
4: he
2: Bernie.
4: Stole your damn cat.
2: Was being honest.
5: Your cat was stolen by a crackhead.
2: That is correct. Big Kitty was a great cat.
4: And he was probably very proud to show Big Kitty to his daughter.
2: A crack user's daughter.
5: Yes.
2: That's,
5: isn't that a move? Now I'm thinking coal miner's daughter.
4: Well, that's not the... I mean, she didn't do anything wrong.
2: Have you named your neighborhood cats?
4: No.
2: You're not.
4: Oh, dude, you got to throw some names out there.
6: But they have names.
5: It doesn't matter.
2: Well, but you know what they are.
4: What are they?
6: Oh, I just go, what's up, cat?
5: That's right. Hey. Cat.
6: Yeah.
5: Look, Rainbow Janet has a name.
2: Rainbow Janet Hill.
6: But you guys own them. I can't be naming. I mean, I think they're the neighbor's cats.
2: So, but do you go, hey, Rainbow? And does the cat come?
4: Double Rainbow.
5: To be honest with you, I either call her Double Rainbow, which really pisses my daughter off, or I just call her
4: Fatty. That's why I keep calling her Double Rainbow.
5: Oh, yeah. She's fat. What do you want me to call her?
2: Is she really that fat?
5: It's not. She's not like fat, like wide, but she has the beer belly. You know what I mean?
2: Oh, really?
5: Oh, yeah.
4: The primordial pouches.
2: Mike, what is your kitten collection's name?
4: So the oldest is Lucy. She was my cat that I got when me and my wife first started. Like,
2: does she like your wife?
4: She does, but she loves me more.
2: Mm. All right,
4: she will just lay on. She lays on my bed all day. She doesn't come and say hi to her when she gets home. But like, she doesn't hate my wife. That's what it is. She doesn't hate my wife.
5: She tolerates.
4: And then second, we got Linus. So we got Linus and Lucy there. They are both tabby cats. Linus is a jerk. I like him. He's on Prozac now.
5: For real?
4: Yeah.
2: Why?
4: Because he's just a jerk.
2: A jerk to what? The other cat?
4: The other cat.
2: You, the house?
4: Yeah, the other cat.
2: The couch?
4: Neighbor, not neighbors, but people, guests that we bring over, like he'll come over.
5: So did you have to go to the vet and say, why is my cat so freaking weird?
4: Pretty much.
2: And why does he, so he attacks guests?
4: He's just a high strung, and an attack isn't the right word. He'll come up and he'll see you, and he'll sniff you, and then he'll put teeth on you. I don't want to say bite because I know what a cat bite
2: Wait a
4: is,
2: minute.
4: But he'll
2: so
4: put
2: he won't
4: teeth
2: even,
4: on you.
2: So he won't even give you a swat? He'll
4: no.
2: bite you immediately?
4: Yeah.
5: It's like, I'm not punching you, I'm just putting my fist on your face.
6: He hasn't bitten me.
4: That's intentional.
2: See, biting
4: Ted.
2: Is
4: I've kept
2: biting.
4: Him away, I've drugged him before you've come over.
2: Biting is the second line of defense for a cat.
4: It is.
2: It's how they eat.
4: But it's not defense. It's kind of letting you know that he's there and like he's in charge, kind of a situation. He's a very high strung cat.
5: I like how cats think they're in charge. Like, Matt, can you get your own food?
4: I know.
5: No. Shut up.
4: So now he's on Prozac and he's doing a lot better, man.
5: Okay. Well, my son is convinced that Rainbow Janet hates him, and I'm like, look, man.
2: Why?
5: Here's the difference. He's always freaked out by the cat, right? So if he has to go to the basement, he's like, God damn it, man. That cat doesn't like me. I'm like, the cat likes you fine. Here's the thing. Cat absolutely adores your sister, but your sister goes down, puts on headphones, cat sits on her lap, and they hang out for hours.
4: Yeah.
5: Right? Cat loves me, so I go down there to

0: watch football, so we tend to hang out, and no matter how much I scream and yell and cuss, the cat finds it all very amusing.
1: Yeah.
0: But it's just me, right? But the problem with my son, I'm like, bro, when you go downstairs, most of the time you have three or four of your friends with you, and you guys are not quiet. And one thing that cats do not appreciate.
2: So the cat doesn't leave the basement.
0: Hyper
2: so
0: the teenager.
2: The cat would never come upstairs and jump into bed with him.
0: No, because the dog's up there and the dog and the cat hate.
2: Oh, so that's not the cat's fair. Always downstairs and the dog's.
0: Yeah.
2: Dog's both.
0: The dog does not hate the cat, but the cat hates the dog. And the one time they scrapped, I remember they had a bunch of friends over. The dog's down in the basement and all these kids are freaking out because they're fighting, right? But they're really upset telling me. So I'm like, oh, God. I run downstairs. It looks bad. The dog is on top of the cat. What we find, put it this way, long story short, one of them had to go to the vet, and it was not the cat.
1: Ah.
0: Cat has a strong
2: ground
0: game.
2: But the dog
0: game.
2: Was still on top.
0: Dog's on top, but right. I realized the cat had, like, its left paw attached to the dog's face.
2: But the dog went to the ER and went, look, dude, I might be messed up, but I won that.
1: I won that fight.
2: I won that fight.
0: No, no, you she know? Did not.
2: Okay.
0: That dog, man, and then, she was in bad shape. Yes. Yeah.
1: And then very end of last year, we adopted our latest. He's
0: you have three cats?
2: You have three cats?
1: I got two tabbies and a black cat.
2: After you got the one that's on Prozac, then you got another one?
1: Yeah.
2: Okay, what's the other
0: one? You have a cat on Prozac and said, you know what, let's do this again.
2: So you have three cats and one dog?
1: Well, the new one was why Linus went on Prozac.
0: Oh, really?
1: Because he liked the new kid at first, but then when the new kid was, you know, a little baby and wouldn't leave him alone, then he started getting a little bit more angry.
2: How
1: and he
2: often
1: took it out on his
2: do
1: sister.
2: You change the litter box?
1: Every day? Change it?
2: Or you scoop it?
1: We scoop it every morning and every evening, and then I will clean it out every 2 weeks.
2: All right. Wow. There you go. That's a lot of maintenance.
1: Dom's fun, though. He's actually a fun-loving, happy cat. He loves everybody. He's interested in everything. The problem is that, well, no, he's attached to the wife a lot more. He likes to be involved in things. I call him my little Bobby Flay because while we're in the kitchen cooking, all of a sudden I'll be out the counter cooking all whatnot, and then all of a sudden I get pins and needles in my back as he climbs up, and then he lays up on my shoulder just to watch what I'm doing.
2: Sweet.
0: Huh.
1: He's great.
2: That's
1: dude.
2: Awesome.
1: He's a cool
2: that is
1: cat.
2: Awesome.
1: Miles, you'd love this cat.
2: Okay. So in honor of International Cat Day, which obviously we are celebrating here in the men's room, we offer you two selections, the first being the Stray Cats.

0: Stray Cats doing a song about themselves. The Stray Cats track.
1: What are we, Swingers?
0: Kind of like when Bad Company did Bad Company. You know, put the name of the band in the song.
2: There's not a lot of bands that do that, but
0: it's tough to do.
2: But Bad Company's a good song. That's the one notable.
0: You don't like the Stray Cat Struts?
2: No.
0: Well, then you have another option. That would be Mr. Tom Jones.
3: What's new, pussycat? Whoa, whoa, whoa. What's new, pussycat? Whoa, whoa, whoa.
0: Ironically, not about cats. But either way, we celebrate International Cat Day. Will it be Stray Cats and Stray Cat Strut or Tom Jones? What's new, pussycat? Vote now if you follow us on X at Men's Room Live.
1: One of those Let's go, Tom Jones.
0: Coming up right after we drink a toast with a shot of the day.
4: I feel like it's going to be a landslide.
0: Well, it depends on if people know the song. Because when, Ted, you put up, what, just the title on X?
1: Not anymore there, fella.
0: You put up
1: Thanks
0: the whole
1: for checking my work.
0: I'm not on X. I can't, won't let me on.
1: I put up, hey, Stray Cat, Strut.
0: Yep. Yeah.
1: A lot of asses. Versus Tom Jones, What's New Pussycat.
0: Okay.
1: And then in the poll part, I just put Stray Cat, Strut, or What's New Pussycat.
0: All right.
1: Okay. Tom Jones is better than Stray Cats. I don't know. I kind of... That whole swing stuff, I don't know.
0: I'm right there with you. I hope Tom Jones wins as well. Vote now if you follow us on X and Men's Room Live. All right, let's see here. On to the question. It is a positive Friday. Today we're going to talk about the positive things in life. Whether it's a big deal, whether it's something that you've been successful throughout your life.
1: Mm-hmm.
0: Maybe it's something genetics. Maybe it's your job. Could be family. Could be friends. Either way, we want to know, how are you winning when it comes to life?
1: Sure.
0: All right. So they had a little discussion on the internet about basically the idea being, what is a small way that you won the genetic lottery? So as far as your body goes. So, Steve, you could say, like, look, no matter what you eat, no matter what you drink, you don't have to go to the gym. You got a great body. Yeah, you're healthy.
2: I'm not profoundly ugly.
0: But when you go to the doctor, you don't eat well. I mean, as far as what they say you're supposed to.
2: Yeah, I don't eat that.
0: Right, but for whatever reason, genetically speaking, that does not affect your body. You could eat, you'll tell me, I've had 4 donuts today.
2: Yep.
0: And I think to myself, and then you'll have a milkshake. Whatever it is from Starbucks. You know, and then you'll be munching on candy in the back. Now, if I did that, I weigh 390 pounds.
2: Yeah, I don't know, man. I definitely lucked out on that, you know, which...
0: So it's kind of part of the genetic lottery.
2: But it irritates doctors. Which I'm always like, why would the doctor not be happy?
1: Miles and I are not doctors, dude.
0: Yeah, we're just friends.
2: I'm just saying. It's weird because the doctors, they get mad. Yeah. Wait, you smoke, you drink, you do all these... Like, everything that we say you shouldn't do, you do, and you do in spades. And I'm like, yeah, I'm not bragging about that. But when you're talking to your doctor, you're honest. I'm like, sure, the occasional illegal narcotic, you name it. And then they get pissed when they look at my charts and I'm healthy. And I'm like, but that's a good thing. And they're like, yeah, everything came back clean. I'm like, why do you say it like that? Like, you should be happy.
0: Because they want to be able to drill you.
2: They want something bad to happen to
0: me. They do. For me, it's my teeth. For whatever reason, I never had a lot of I don't eat sugar.
2: Well, that helps.
0: But my teeth have been perfect for most of my life. Knock on wood. I've never had a cavity.
2: But you have braces.
0: I did have braces.
2: Yeah.
0: So once that was taken care of, I have not, and that really wasn't a problem. It was just the fact that I looked like a snaggletooth.
2: You know, did you have braces? Was it underbite or overbite?
0: I have an overbite.
2: An overbite.
0: So it wasn't as much my teeth as it was just the situation of my jaw.
2: Sure.
0: So they put these things on. They did straighten out my bottom teeth, but I mean, knock on wood, because that can get expensive.
2: Yes. Yes, it can.
0: But I mean, no one's like, man, I really like that guy. Great looking teeth. Like, that's not part of the EMO. But
2: hey man,
0: but I'm just happy from a health perspective, I don't have to deal with that crap.
2: You might not start with teeth, but they can also be a deal breaker, right? So,
0: well, sure.
2: You're looking at a woman, you know, mate, you look at her face, she's beautiful, great ass, great boobs, whatever, all that stuff. But if she opens her mouth, I told you, man, and I always go back to the one woman I saw at Comic-Con who, great body, beautiful face, the whole nine. But she's sitting there scrolling through her phone, and I'm not the only guy checking her out, a couple other dudes, because you were kind of taken aback. Because she was so good looking, right? Just like, wow. Then her friend comes up, friend says something, which makes her laugh. And then she opens her mouth and smiles. And I'm telling you, man, it looked like multiple oil slicks going through.
0: Yeah.
2: And I was like, ew. I mean, the whole thing fell apart in that moment. So teeth,
0: right?
2: They go a long way.
0: Yeah.
2: They do.
0: Now, as far as your job goes, and I think this was instilled in me when I was about 15 or 16 years old. I told you my buddy's dad owned a men's apparel store. As far as nice suits, kind of like a men's warehouse. That was a story I told you about accidentally walking in when I was much younger, and going into the mannequin room, thinking it was the bathroom.
2: Oh, yeah.
0: Door
2: yeah.
0: closes, and I freaked the hell out, right? Well, that guy's son was one of my friends growing up, Joel. And so Joel and I would get into, we were mischievous. But the idea, we would spend a lot of time at his dad's store, one way or another. And his dad also owned a dry cleaner next door. So we would kind of do a little part-time work, so to speak, for his dad, you know, as far as doing different things. But the people who came in there all the time were always wearing suits. That was just the generation. Mm-hmm. That was the time. And it seemed to me that any time I needed to put on a suit, it was for something that I really did not want to do.
2: Yeah, why else would you put on a suit?
0: It was a wedding. It was a funeral. It was church. It was just something.
2: Something like you don't want to be, but your parents are making you go.
0: I don't feel comfortable even in this clip-on tie. It's not choking me, but I hated a suit. And I don't know why. When I dress up and put on a suit, now as an adult, I'm like, you know what? All right. I feel good about myself.
2: But you're still going someplace you don't want to be.
0: I'm doing that.
1: I enjoy when I'm in a suit, but I am so happy I don't have to wear one every day.
0: Well, I'm so happy when people start peeling them off at that wedding. You know, when the top button comes off, when I can take the tie off. Just give me a little bit more loose. I just hate that tight feel. Take the jacket off. Now I'm okay. But as you said, Ted, to wake up every morning and spend, because for me, to get ready in a suit takes me about 45 minutes to a half hour longer for whatever reason compared to just any other.
2: Because you got to do it right. If you forget to tuck in your shirt when you're wearing a t-shirt and you're wearing a pair of shorts, nobody cares, right? But with a suit, everything has to be put together properly, because if it's not, you end up looking severely idiotic. Yeah. My dad had to wear a suit every day, and I just remember always stopping at the dry cleaner. I don't know how much it costs because I don't dry clean crap, but I'm like,
0: it's a weekly expense.
2: Can you write that off in your taxes? Like, hey man, the only reason I'm wearing this crap is for whatever dumbass job I've got. I got to wear all this crap. I got to get a dry clean. Had all these suits, but same thing. I always thought to myself, I remember saying this to my parents, and this is where your parents kind of bitch slapped your ego a little bit. Sitting at the dinner table, my dad bitching about something, and he's still wearing his tie, and I'm a kid, and I remember saying, whatever I do for a living, I hope I don't have to wear a suit every day. And my father looked at me and said, I know you well enough to know that whatever you do for a living, you ain't going to be in a suit.
0: I do like the idea of, wow, look what I found in this suit when I put it back on again.
2: Sure.
0: So there's two things for me. When I put it on, is it still going to fit? Number one.
2: Mm-hmm.
0: Number two, do I still have that tie that matches that shirt? Because I'm not sure where my ties are.
1: Correct.
0: And number three, there are many things that I find in the pockets of this suit because I basically just hung it back up when I got home.
2: Yeah, so usually it's the program of the last thing I went to.
0: That's exactly right. So with Mike's wedding, guess what was in my inside pocket? I had a joint that had been there for however long, and I had the little program from Jeets' wedding.
2: Oh, right.
0: Down in Tacoma.
2: All right.
0: So went Jeets' wedding, Mike's wedding. But I, you know, it's like finding the 20 in your winter jacket.
2: Yeah,
0: and
2: it's always great.
0: It's just like, it's right there. It's like a date line of wearing this clothing.
2: You know? Yeah, but your suit's a time capsule.
0: But ultimately, I determined that I never wanted to have a job where I wore any type of uniform or suit.
2: Mm-hmm.
0: And that includes like being a policeman.
2: What about BKU?
0: Being a fire. Well,
2: you had your brown polyester, brother.
0: I did. And I think for whatever reason, that was more of a uniform.
2: Yes, definitely a uniform.
0: Than it was a suit.
1: I mean, I think being a cop or a fireman wearing a uniform, I could do that.
0: Well,
1: I still want to wear a suit.
0: Yeah, I don't want to wear a suit.
2: Right.
0: So if I did anything in like landscaping, or if I worked outdoors, you know, construction or whatever, anything other than to have, and those were the high paying jobs. You know, when I grew up, like doctor, lawyer, you know, you're a banker, you're somebody, accountant, if you wore a suit. And I knew for a fact, like, I want to do something, but I don't want to wear a suit. So how do I figure this out? And I feel like I'm winning still to this day, wearing tennis shoes, wearing comfortable shorts. I couldn't wear underwear for a week and nobody would even know. T-shirts, I can wear a hat.
2: I definitely feel like that is a win. And it sounds stupid and it sounds small, but it is a small victory. Just that when I buy clothes, I'm just buying clothes.
0: For whatever occasion.
2: They can be for work, they can be for vacation, they can be for the weekend. They're all exactly the same.
1: Well, that's why Steve Jobs wore the same thing every day.
2: Mm-hmm.
1: He said it was just one last thing I had to think about.
2: Yeah.
1: Seriously.
2: How many times have you run into a salesperson? You know, and we work with these people for years and years and years and years, and they have to dress like they're in sales, so they look decent. But then you bump into them on the weekend, and they're dressed down in the clothes that they want to wear, right? And it takes you a second to figure out who it is. Like, God, I know this person's face. Yeah. And like, I've worked with you for 20 years. Like, oh, God, right. I've never seen you dressed down.
0: My dad did appliance sales for years. So did my uncle. appliance. Like, you know, you work in an Albert Lee, you work on the floor, though, right?
2: Yeah.
0: He wore a suit every day.
2: Mm-hmm.
0: A suit. You're in sales, you wear a suit every single day. And when they were in town a couple weeks ago, even his girlfriend's like, yeah, it must be nice to just be able to go into work in t-shirt and shorts. And it just reminded me again.
2: Once like, yes, it is.
0: Actually, yes, it is.
2: You stop thinking about it. But when you do remind yourself, this is awesome.
0: When it comes to life, family, job, genetics, or whatever, how are you winning? 206-803-ROCK.
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1: A question on the So-So Positive Friday. When it comes to life, family, job, genetics, whatever, how are you winning? 206-803-ROCK. Ted, we got an email here. It says, Larry says, Ola, I have no allergies. Ha ha. Ha ha. Ha. Ha.
2: Yeah, suck it, dude.
1: What's UFC seasonal allergies?
2: Correct. So spring and fall, nothing yet, but usually like September, October, I'll just catch myself rubbing my eyes and then be like, God damn it, they hit me again.
1: Well, don't you and Steve's wife kind of pair up?
3: They do.
2: Well, we like to call it cycling together.
3: Yes, they cycle together. When one rubs their eyes, I know the other one will also be rubbing their eyes.
2: Yeah.
3: Yeah.
2: And I mean, if you say she's complaining about it, I'm like, God damn it.
3: Here it comes.
2: Yeah.
3: Here it comes. Yeah. I've definitely looked. My brother gets them. Not sure if my mother does or my father does. I have looked at. I

0: do not get the seasonal allergies?
1: I never had them until I moved here.
0: Really?
1: And I went to the doctor and I said, well, doc, I don't have allergies. And he was like, they develop over time and you've moved across the country.
2: So, me too. So, I never had them. But now I do the same time you do.
1: Yeah.
0: For real?
2: Yeah.
0: Huh.
2: Oh, yeah.
0: I lucked out on that again, man.
2: Last couple of years, I'm like, Ted, because he's the litmus test. Is this me? Like, am I going through this? Like, are you having allergies? He's like, yeah. And I'm like, okay. Just want to make sure, because for whatever reason, it's like the air. And I don't know how to... Like, the rain the other day actually helped me a little bit.
0: Sure.
1: Oh, it's the best night of sleep I've gotten in 2 weeks.
2: Yeah. Just as far as being congested, stuffed, and everything else. Okay, a couple from the text. Guys, my teeth, they are straight, all there, mostly white. I'm 48.
0: Mostly.
2: But I've had good teeth my whole life.
0: That's huge, man. That is an expensive thing to deal with.
2: Here's a cool one. I've worked for the Port of Seattle as a carpenter for the last 14 months. Every time I'm out on the water, in a boat, or on the docks, I think, man... I can't believe I'm getting paid for this.
0: Yeah, I mean, the view is, that's pretty spectacular. Mm-hmm. No doubt about that, man.
2: Here's another. I can relate. My goal for the summer was to get below 20 handicap in golf. I am a 19 now.
0: Which All right. is, damn.
2: That is saying something. So, the more you knock that down, the more money you lose in a tourney. But they did ask some people about the genetic lottery. Here are a few examples. I have enough room in my mouth that I can keep all of my wisdom teeth. So it's based on room, whether you can keep those teeth or not.
1: I thought eventually you had to get them out.
0: No, I still have my wisdom teeth. None of them have grown down. Every time I go to the dentist, they check. And I even asked.
2: So you have enough room in your mouth.
0: Dad. I got a big old mouth.
2: You got a big ass mouth.
0: I got a big old mouth. Yeah.
2: The teeny tiny mouth guy and then Steve.
0: Yeah, I got a big old mouth. But the dentist was like, look, man, you can get them extracted if you want to. Like, if you want to give us that money, we will gladly do it. But they said, you're not in any danger. So I was like, okay.
2: Yeah, what's the point?
0: Yeah, there is no point. So I was like, cool.
2: Guys, and you brought this one up earlier, I have no leg hair or arm hair. So I haven't had a shave in 26 years. We are assuming that's from a woman?
0: I assume it is. Most guys don't shave the legs. My buddy Tony, man, it was weird.
2: I don't have any hair on my legs either.
0: He only had hair on his legs from the knees down. Right? So when he wore shorts, people always thought he had really hairy legs. Like, I don't, man. And it used to really bother him. And once we knew it bothered him, then we'd make fun of him. But I never gave him much thought. But it's one of those things. Every summer, he's like, man, I hate wearing the shorts. Everyone thinks I have hairy legs. I'm like, well, your legs are like half hairy, man.
2: Well, people either think I shave my legs or my uncle thinks I shave my legs.
0: He thinks you shave your legs.
2: He thinks I shave my legs. I'm like, Uncle Bill, why would I shave my legs? Like, I would like to have some, you know, masculinity right. if I could, unfortunately. You know, like the areas, like, of course, you know, I would like some hair on my legs.
0: I don't really have hairy legs.
2: You don't have any hair.
0: No,
2: on your legs.
0: I mean,
2: you
0: I got like hair. You
2: no
0: hair.
2: See, I got a little hair. No hair. No
0: and then
2: hair
0: Ted, you make up for both of them.
3: Yeah. I got the hair covered.
2: Okay.
1: Mike, how you doing over there?
2: You hairy?
4: I mean, I got some hairy legs. Yeah, I got some good.
1: This
4: fuzz
1: is just
4: going
1: lighter
4: on.
1: Than mine.
0: What about your chest? I got. I know you do, Ted. Yeah. I mean, I got.
2: Yeah, you're not very hairy either.
0: I'm not super. I'm like fuzzy.
4: Yeah, baby.
0: But it's, oh,
4: yeah.
0: Mike's got the Burt Reynolds going on.
2: Yeah, you do.
0: Look at you. You're like a 70s man.
2: Do the ladies tend to like that, guys?
4: Yeah.
2: Do they? I mean, do they compliment you? Like, you know, like, I don't
1: Here's
2: have
1: my it. Issue. If I have somebody, like, shave my back for me or buzz it, then if I date somebody, they will get annoyed. Either they're always like, just either let it grow out or keep it super short. I don't want to feel stubble.
0: That's fair.
2: That's, in all things, people.
0: That includes your face.
2: In all things.
0: I've definitely heard
2: but
0: that.
1: I will also say this. I have dated girls before that were like, I hate body hair or whatever. And then after a while, they're like, I don't know how to explain it. It's kind of manly. And I'm like, yeah, I know.
0: Well, yeah.
2: Because I'm a man.
1: Get in here.
0: Get in here.
2: You're sleeping with a goddamn bear.
0: Bring it on.
4: The wife's a fan of the chest hair, not the back. She's all right with everything on the front. The back needs to go, though.
0: Does she shave it?
4: From time to time.
0: Yeah.
4: Not very often. I keep a shirt on most of the time, so she doesn't have to deal with it. But when it does get hot out like this and I start
2: wearing tanks and whatnot. But what about when you're intimate? Because then she
1: Are you poo-bearing it?
4: No. Come on, man. I ain't that lame. I gotta bring the guns out.
2: Why is there honey by the bed?
4: Pooh Bear's
2: horny. He's gonna play.
4: Don't really have to worry about the presentation of the back hair most of the time.
0: Okay. What about the facial hair? Right? So my mother,
2: She's got great facial hair.
0: She has a fantastic beard, just like mine. No, she never really brought up facial hair one way or another. And I brought this up last week, but my father nicked himself shaving, had to take off the beard. And that's when she realized, I prefer a beard.
4: Yes.
0: At least on him.
4: Right.
0: You
4: and
0: know,
4: and that's where we're at as well.
0: Really?
4: If I suggest shaving this thing off, I've got a knife to
0: but
4: my
0: wait,
4: throat.
0: Now, much like when my parents met, when you first started dating your lady of the night.
4: God, it's Dave.
0: Weren't you clean shaven?
4: No, I had a

0: goatee.
1: Oh, did you?
0: I had a goatee for a minute there. And then I think I did shave it down at one point.
1: Is that when she let you know, like,
0: and
1: hey,
0: put it back?
1: Now, why is it? I feel like wives or girlfriends can tell their husband that stuff. But they will go out once every 6 weeks with their hair color's different. It's a different length. This, that, right. Women go crazy.
0: Because we don't care as much as they do.
1: Well, yeah, do you still have a vagina? Cool.
0: Exactly.
1: Right? I mean, that's a bit. But, like, I would never think to say, like, God, I hate that hair
0: but
1: color.
0: But I also, I had a goatee when I met her. I had the, you know, just this, the front there. And then after a while, I started growing the rest of it out. I don't remember why that happened. I just grew the rest of it out. She said, oh, I like the goatee. I shaved the rest of the sides off. And she went,
2: see,
0: I want the beard.
2: I look horrible. I look horrible with a beard because my entire face is white.
1: I've never seen you with, I mean, other than
0: I've
1: several.
0: Never seen you with a beard, Miles.
1: Come on, man. Then,
2: you know, I almost thought about breaking out the stash like the kids are doing these days.
0: Yeah.
2: When I say kids, I mean like 27-year-olds.
1: Mm.
2: Not like kids, but it seems like the new hipsters are all
3: everybody's got
2: sporting the solo
0: it's
2: stash.
0: It's all coming back, dude.
1: Didn't Drew Locke have one yesterday?
0: Yes.
1: Yeah. I thought I was at the bar. I looked up and I'm like, is that Locke? Because he had the stash.
2: But they're always rocking a 10. Like, anytime I see one of these kids, like, they always have a dime on their arm.
0: Well, sure.
2: All of them.
1: It's
2: and they're not necessarily,
0: dude,
2: it doesn't really, sometimes it doesn't work for individuals. Some guys, you go, hey, man, that looks really good on you.
1: Other
2: you got
1: guys.
2: A dime. Other guys, like, you look like ass, but you got a dime.
1: Mm-hmm.
2: How does this
3: I
2: work?
3: Got a buddy that looks like he could be related to Morgan Wallen. And he has a thick mustache. All I mean, he was crushing it at those concerts.
1: Oh, really?
3: Oh.
1: Yeah, I guess.
2: As far as girls coming and talking to him?
3: Oh, yeah.
2: Really?
3: I was kind of running a
2: did
3: little.
2: Did it make you want to shave? Like, and leave the solo thing?
3: No, because he's a better looking dude than I am. But we're buddies. We've hung out before. But over that weekend, we bonded tight. We're running a little two-man game.
2: Okay.
3: I was setting
2: shake
3: him
2: it
3: up.
2: Back, shake it back.
3: Shake it. Exactly. Now, I had to be the guy coming in second, but, you know.
1: Hey, so man.
3: It's all right. It's all right. It's there. And he's a little younger.
2: You ever think
3: than
2: you can maybe let me win one?
3: Yeah.
2: No.
3: Throw me a little scrap?
1: Come on, Miles. Grow out the facial hair, man.
2: I mean, I haven't shaved. I shave once a week.
1: Yeah, so you ever
3: dude, start right now and grow that stash for the 20th anniversary
1: party. Yeah.
2: September 6th.
1: Let's go.
2: It's 1 month. Do it. It's 1 month.
1: Put that stash on the TED tab,
2: I'm
1: baby.
2: Trying to think. It's one month. Oh, God. What
3: oh, there you go. Month. It's a whole month of growing it.
2: That's what I'm saying. That's exactly what I need. Like when we did Movember back in the day,
0: God.
2: I needed the full month to get the whole thing in.
1: Yeah. Sure.
2: I seriously did. I mean, I'm not kidding you.
1: But I'm saying, man, just go the month and shave off the rest, leave the stash, and there you go. Man, I'm telling you, the 20th. You need to show
2: I'm
1: up in that
2: look like
1: stat.
2: A fool.
0: No, you won't.
2: Yes, I will.
1: You like will, but
2: do you think
1: cares?
2: I'll be slicing and dicing like Ted's
0: yes.
2: buddy?
1: Absolutely not.
3: Oh, dude.
0: You'll be beating him away with both sticks,
3: it's,
0: man.
3: And you still have hair. The mustache is in. Like, this is your time to capitalize.
1: Come on, man.
0: Come on, man.
3: So, like, our other buddy, Marshawn, he's grown out a mustache.
0: Looks great.
3: It does look great, but we were at an MS event, like a fancy thing, supporting Taryn and her mom and everybody else. But he's wearing, like, a suit.
1: Okay.
3: And I'm sitting there with my buddy Dwayne. I keep elbowing him. I go, he looks like a grizzly detective.
1: I know.
3: He's only got 2 years left to retire.
2: Is he getting tears in his mustache?
3: We're just, he doesn't like the way the department's going, but he's going to hang on until he gets his 20.
1: I actually, when I saw your picture and I saw Marshawn sitting there, I looked at the stash and my first thought was, he looks like a cop.
3: Mm-hmm. He looks right. That's
2: will you
3: I'm
2: grow
3: saying.
2: The stash
1: that
2: in?
1: Was my instant thought, right?
2: For 1 month? I mean, it's not going to matter. It just looks like a goatee.
0: No,
2: could, you, the could, mustache. You do a, could you do a?
1: I can't do
2: can
1: a Fu Manchu. You know what I'd do? I would do like the hair. For some reason, that look always makes me laugh.
2: Okay.
1: Like you could have a goatee, but they don't connect it. They don't. It's just very separate. So
3: because
1: I think
3: look,
1: I'd go for that.
3: My issue is I would grow in the stash, but if I don't have a beard, I don't have a jawline. Just kind of.
1: Right.
3: Well,
1: it just melts together.
3: Yeah.
2: Ironically enough, not that it matters, but this is the Men's Room 20th anniversary party.
1: Yeah, right? That's correct.
2: So our first ever event was in Fremont back in the day. This is way before we knew. Movember might have been around in Australia, might have had a different name. We did not do it in the month of November.
1: We did it in March, I believe.
2: We had no idea this was going on. The idea was just that we were going to grow mustaches for a month and then have a party. No charity. We had
1: nothing.
2: Like Movember, they do good. Prostate cancer, testicular cancer, they have a goal. The money goes to something.
1: We literally said
2: our goal was to
1: grow
2: get together
1: mustache,
2: and we're going to throw a party.
3: Yeah.
2: So,
1: and we got, there was a line around the block and it was just a bunch of dudes with mustache. It looked like a pervert convention, to be honest with you.
2: It was an Irish pub called
1: The Dubliner.
2: The Dubliner.
1: Yeah.
2: The Dubliner. That's right. That was a great spot, too.
1: And we had a straight razor barber guy there. And everybody got their
2: God,
1: stashes.
2: He cut the living hell out of us, too.
0: I know. Yeah.
1: Oh, everybody was bleeding.
2: Everybody was just bleeding like. Just stuck pigs at the end of the
1: day. And I realized at the end, like, okay, he said he's a barber. I think he's just a guy with
2: a straight
1: razor. Yeah.
2: Yeah, exactly.
1: Everyone
3: but
1: was
3: we
1: bleeding.
3: Got him from Capitol Hill. Like, is this just a dude?
1: Right.
2: Our question when it comes to life, family, job, genetics, whatever, how are you winning? 206-803-ROCK.
1: Hello, Sarah. Welcome to the men's room.
4: Hola.
1: Hola.
4: So I don't get sick.
1: You don't get sick?
4: No. When I as a kid, I got like mild fevers when my adult teeth started growing in. It took me until I was 12 to get the chicken pox. I've never had strep throat, haven't had COVID. No matter what I'm exposed to, I don't get it.
1: I mean, do you get the common cold, you know, the sniffles, all the crap that just kind of goes around?
4: No, nothing. I get allergies.
2: Okay,
1: get allergies. You said you do get allergies? Allergies?
4: I do get allergies, yes.
3: I think that counts.
1: But is an allergy it's not contagious. You know, either you get them or you don't.
3: All right, Sarah, have you ever played an instrument or a sport?
4: Yes.
3: But you've never been sick at it.
2: Wow.
1: What instrument did you play or sport?
4: I grew up as a dancer, and I the instrument I now play is tap shoes. But I tried violin and I tried flute.
1: Wait, you said tap shoes? You tap dance?
4: Yeah.
2: Yes. Is that considered an instrument? I guess it is, right?
1: Well, yeah.
4: It's percussion, why not?
2: Oh, no, I never thought of it that way.
1: How long have you been tap dancing?
2: I thought it was a style of dance.
4: I started when I was 3, and occasionally I will just tap around my house or just standing around waiting in line somewhere.
1: Oh, listen, if I could tap dance, Sarah, I would tap dance all the time.
2: Do you have tap shoes?
3: Correct.
4: Yes.
1: Are you coming?
2: Are you sure? What is that?
4: I do. They're in a closet in a storage space that I can attempt to find.
1: Look, how do you not tap dance all the time? I mean, so, like, look, if I could pop and lock, I'd pop and lock. If I could
3: moonwalk. Who's the black dude that tapped
1: Gregory Hines.
3: Yeah, he was always tap dancing.
4: Well, that and Sammy Davis Jr.
1: Well, sure. He did it all. All right, so you started at 3. I'm assuming this was your parents' idea to get you into tap.
2: So wait, only famous black people tap dance? Is that what I'm understanding?
1: Tap dance well, yes.
2: Okay.
3: Tony Danza on Who's the Boss? I believe that character could tap dance.
1: Can he tap dance in real life?
3: Don't know.
2: Well, if he could do it on the show, then he could do it in real life.
1: Well, I'm saying, like, was he good on the show, or is it just the guy who's clicking around in shoes? Sarah, have you ever been to New Orleans?
4: The tap dancer that's white is the choreographer for Tap Dogs.
1: Tap Dogs?
4: Yes.
2: How do you know this much about tap? Do you watch videos?
4: No, I grew up in a dance studio, and the director would bring in a whole bunch of dancers from across the country.
2: Okay.
1: Now, if you are a tap, like, look, if you do ballet, it's understood the career you can pursue. You can annoy people like myself at Christmas time at the Nutcracker. But as a tap dancer, what's that?
4: I can do that too.
1: You can do ballet?
4: Yeah.
2: Is that where your ballet shoes are, with the tap shoes?
1: Next to the tap shoes.
2: In a closet?
4: Everything is in storage.
3: Turns out Tony Danza is, one of his profession is tap dancing.
2: Huh.
1: Of course. He's a boxer and a tap dancer.
2: Now, does this help you with partners, so to speak? Your ability to tap dance. Someone ever come to you and go, wow, man, that is awesome. Do you want to go out?
4: Well, I'm married, so sure.
2: Okay. All right.
1: I would say the ballet comes in more handy with the flexibility. But if you...
4: My husband does not complain.
1: If you... I bet you he does not. But if you tap dance... Like, how could you make money as a tap dancer? All right? Like you said, there's Sammy Davis, there's Gregory Hines, right? They're above and beyond. But, like, ballet people, I cannot know their name, but I understand they're part of a traveling troupe. They get paid. What do you do if you're a tap dancer other than go to New Orleans in the French Quarter and hope people give you quarters?
4: Well, at that point, I would probably have to audition for competition groups or theater or other performances and things like that. But I just did it for fun.
2: Okay, I got to ask. So there's a dance studio in Fremont. I walk by there frequently. There's a lot of good-looking women in there. And there's, you know, people. There's like couples dancing and all that.
1: Sure.
2: I always walk by and go, you know what? Instead of going to yoga or some crap, I should go in there and take a dance class.
1: Yeah, yeah.
2: Now, if I want to get some booty... what class
1: booty
2: do I sign? Booty, booty,
1: booty, booty.
2: Look at that booty. What class do I sign up for? It's my best chance.
4: How coordinated are you?
2: I am not at all.
4: I would try waltz.
2: Waltz.
1: Damn.
3: He doesn't want to date a grandma.
2: I know. What the hell, man? I'm not into the blue hairs. Well, I'm old enough to be.
4: Well, if you're you're going to do swing or tango, you're going to hurt yourself.
2: So is there, okay, well,
1: she's looking out for you.
2: Is there an introduction where I could learn?
3: Ironically, that was a sick burn.
2: Rhythm or whatever there. Yeah.
4: Something, I don't know, maybe start with line dancing.
1: Oh, God.
2: You know what? That's probably not a bad call.
3: Well, you're going to have this mustache. Get a pair of boots.
1: Yeah, dude.
3: Start line dancing.
1: You will slay it.
2: Okay. All right.
1: Actually, my wife and I, we meant to do it last Tuesday. We both completely spaced on it. There is, across from our watering hole, Ted,
3: yeah,
1: there's a new business there. I had no idea what it was. And then a couple of weeks ago, some people I knew, they were sweaty, but they looked real happy. Right? And they just kind of like descended on the bar. I'm out there smoking a cigarette. Like, what is this about? And they're like, dude, they're taking salsa lessons.
3: Oh,
2: see.
1: And I said, are you guys any good? And all of them, to a man, said no. So they showed me some very basic moves. So they encouraged me and my wife, and God, we totally spaced this past Tuesday. I think we're going to try next Tuesday.
2: Can you just walk in?
1: Apparently, it starts at like 6:30. So basically, blow out of here, get up there. And they said, look, it's easy, but they said the point is that they'll give you the pointers, but they said, man, it's just fun. So my wife and I are looking at each other, and I'm like, why not? We can't salsa dance. Why not salsa dance, right? And we go to Mexico all the time, and honest to God, salsa music just happens like out of the ether there, and people just break into dance. You can be eating dinner, salsa music pops on, people pop up from the table, they're dancing, but they're always happy. You know what I mean?
3: Yeah.
1: Kids are dancing, the adults are dancing, grandma's dancing. I'm like, you know what? Let's do salsa lessons. Yeah. So I'm telling you.
2: You already have your own salsa.
1: We already have our own salsa, yes.
2: Come on.
1: But yeah, apparently you can walk in, super dirt cheap, but I'm like, you know what? We're going to go in. Learn some salsa moves, man.
2: Heads up there, Ted. Steve Martin, an excellent tap dancer and a banjo player.
3: I knew he was a banjo player.
1: He seemed like a guy that could tap dance.
3: When I grew up, he was just always part of my childhood.
1: Yeah.
3: Other than my dad had a giant poster, and just him and I forget who it was. It was just two wild and crazy guys.
1: Guys, yeah.
2: Ted, other than the line dancing and the stuff like that, do you know any formal type of dance?
1: Like, we know you can dance.
2: Yeah, we know you have rhythm. We know you can dance, but...
3: I used to be able to swing dance when I learned that way back in the day. But the last time I tried it with a girl, she was like, you're not very good anymore. Like,
1: oh, damn.
2: Wow.
3: Yeah, I was like, is anybody else in this basement going to swing dance with you? We're in a basement.
2: When it comes to life, family, job, genetics, whatever, how are you winning? 206-803-ROCK.
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0: AISW. 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

0: garbage can.
1: Because of the Stray Cats, we got what? The Squirrel Nut Zippers? Who are all those other bands
2: in
1: that era?
2: All that kind of garbage.
1: The Zoot Riot kind of stuff. Did you ever hear any of that?
3: No.
1: Something Cherry Poppin' Daddies.
2: Yep.
4: Zoot Riot.
1: It's kind of a big band swing thing, Mike, you see?
5: Without being good.
1: Right, it's terrible.
4: There was a period in the 90s where swing got massive, and these bands were...
2: They capitalized.
1: Yes, they did.
4: You can hear my voice, how much I loved it.
1: Yeah. Stray Cats and Stray Cats Strut taking on Tom Jones.
6: What's new, pussycat? Whoa, whoa, whoa. What's new, pussycat? Whoa, whoa, whoa.
1: Word on the street, Tom Jones is getting his ass kicked in the voting. If you follow us on X,
4: it's back even.
1: Is it?
4: Come on, Tom Jones.
1: Is he coming back? All right. Thank you.
3: It's just even. 50-50.
1: Is it?
4: If you like music, this is just a better song. Listen to this guy.
2: Burt Bacharach and Who's? Somebody else.
4: I'd let Tom Jones sleep with my girl.
1: And did you figure out the cleaning song?
2: I didn't, man. I don't know... I believe it was the album when Tom Jones covered Kiss from Prince, all right? Mm-hmm. Whatever that album was, someone brought it in. And when I worked at one of the restaurants, when it was closing time for the kitchen, it wasn't the song Kiss, but whatever the first song that album was.
1: Well, Kiss is the first song on it.
2: So not that one. God, I wish I could find it, man. I'm telling you, it just...
1: What you been missing?
2: Maybe.
1: Move closer.
2: I don't know.
1: After the tears.
2: I would know it by the very beginning, because he just comes out screaming, man.
1: And he also does a version of I Can't Get No Satisfaction on that as well. Basically, that entire... All Tom Jones does is covers. That's crazy. I mean, I'm sure maybe this is original.
2: Yeah.
1: I don't know.
4: He hit that note.
1: Either way, vote now for our Bad Choice Friday. Let's see here. Follow us on X and Men's Room Live. It's either going to be Tom Jones or Stray Cat. So vote now. One of those two tunes coming up right after we drink and toast with a shot of the day. So today, our question, when it comes to life, family, job, genetics, or whatever, how are you winning? Yeah. And a couple more here on the genetic lottery. Guy with a huge bladder called himself a road trip champion.
2: Yeah.
4: That's not good, though.
2: Why?
4: Well, I think after a while that would cause trouble. Not peeing enough.
1: Well, I don't know. I just know that... my kids, seemingly on road trips, had very small bladders.
2: Yes.
1: I've had girlfriends with incredibly small bladders.
4: Mothers.
1: You name it.
4: Oh, just women. All right, let's just say it.
1: Okay.
7: I mean, I'm with Ted, though. I've heard if you hold it, you could damage the prostate, which can make it very difficult to get an erection or even become aroused.
4: Oh, yeah. Wow. Very clinical.
1: That's a lot.
7: It is.
1: Okay. I can be well rested with only 4 to 5 hours of sleep every night.
2: That's my daughter.
1: Really?
2: Oh,
1: she's
2: God
1: up damn. All night long?
2: She does not need sleep. We think it's crazy, man.
1: That is crazy. Someone said no matter how much ice cream they eat or how fast they eat it, they will never get brain freeze.
2: Yeah, that's annoying.
1: Our question when it comes to life, family, job, genetics, whatever, how are you winning? 206-803-ROCK.
2: Hello, Logan. Welcome to the men's room.
8: Hola.
2: Hola.
8: Hey, real quick. Hey, Ted.
4: What up, Logan?
8: What's up?
4: Yeah, you know, chilling. Friday, sun's out, feeling good.
8: Thinking of work. I deliver beer for a living, and I get free beer whenever I want.
1: That is a positive thing.
2: Yes, it is.
4: Do you get free beer, or does it have to fall off the truck?
8: A little bit of both.
4: All right.
8: A lot of times when you pick up from a brewery, they'll give you some samples, or they'll send some samples to the warehouse. But if you're walking through the warehouse and you see a case with a beer missing, then you got instead of a 4-pack of beer, there's a 3-pack, so that's kind of free game.
2: So, but if there's a 3-pack of beer, obviously someone just snagged a beer, right?
8: Well, if a salesman comes through and they want to grab samples for one of the accounts, then that could be why they think, or the can just got damaged in shipping and they had to pull it off. Okay.
2: How many times have you quote-unquote accidentally lost the case?
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2: We do that a lot. IPAs go bad quicker. We usually have like a pile of old beer in the warehouse that's getting ready to get thrown away. And some of it, still tastes fine, so we can take from there.
3: Okay, time out on this. You said the IPAs typically go bad faster, right?
2: Well, I wouldn't say go bad, but they don't taste as fresh after two or three months.
3: Isn't that the whole point of the IPA? Is that it would last longer in transport. Therefore,
4: right,
3: you could drink it for a longer period of time. I thought that was the history of that style of beer.
2: Well, the hoppy flavor kind of goes down because originally they made it an IPA so that it would taste like a pale ale by the time it gets to its destination.
3: Aha. So,
2: and then they figured out that they can drink it right away and it's extra hoppy.
3: Okay. All right. That makes sense.
4: Did not know that.
3: I did not know that.
5: That's
3: either.
5: Actually the best explanation I've heard.
4: Yeah. How long have you been delivering beer?
2: Almost 4 years.
4: All right.
3: What did you do before that?
4: Drank it.
2: Well, before that I was installing refrigerators and delivering couches and definitely hated doing that.
5: Do you work in the south end or north end?
2: Our home base is in Kent. Most of my routes are up north from Kent all the way up to Bellingham, but we have guys that go down to Tacoma and Olive,
4: Eating
2: Claw, so if one of those guys are out, I might do that route.
4: Do you deliver any of the Men's Room IPA or the 20th anniversary lager?
2: No, I think
4: Boo!
5: Yeah, I have a buddy. I have a buddy that had a few different jobs.
4: Yeah.
5: And he just got into that industry. He absolutely loves it.
4: Most of the guys I know in that industry love it. A friend of ours, what do you call him? The Naked German, as it were.
5: Yeah.
4: He does beer sales, man, and it's cool because every time I talk to him, he knows every beer that's out, every beer that's coming out, and every once in a while, when we meet at a mutual friend's house, he'll roll up, man, and be like, hey, here's a 4-pack of whatever, right? This beer's not out yet.
5: Yeah.
4: But you get to sample it, and it's every time, man.
5: Dude, so my cousins, right, they own that bar on Cape Cod, Neptune's in Hyannis, so I literally didn't buy beer that entire week. Now, I'm with family, so I didn't need a ton of stuff.
4: Sure, sure.
5: But my one cousin, Patrick, just gave up drinking 7 years ago. Dan just doesn't drink much, but they get so many samples and all this stuff. So every time I wanted a beer to fill up the cooler, my cousin Patrick would be like, hang on, let's just drive by work and grab a bunch of stuff from the back. He's like, they just have boxes. Or if a can gets dented or this or that. So there's
4: a lot. That's crazy, though. So one barely drinks, one does not drink, but they get all these samples of beer.
5: Right. So it's just they're just sitting back there. So they're like, seriously, Ted, just take them.
4: Oh, man.
5: Okay. Yeah.
4: Did you even do the are you sure or did you just say I'm in?
5: Oh, I just said I'm in.
4: Yeah. That as I've gotten older, the one thing I've realized, that's one of the small victories of life, is getting older and realize you don't always have to be overly nice. Hey, man, help yourself to beer. Instead of saying are you sure, I say thank you.
5: Correct.
4: Right. Don't quite just go do it. But when I was younger, are you sure? Is it okay? Now I'm like, guys, they offered it to you. Take advantage of this thing.
5: Yeah.
4: When you go to the bar, hey, man, I accidentally poured whatever beer, but the guy actually wanted this. Do you want it? Yes.
5: The only rule was a couple nights they were like, we don't want to work tonight. Just walk in, say hi to your nephew, just walk to the walk-in and grab it because we don't want to go into work.
4: Oh, yeah, yeah, yeah. Hey, I'd be your man. But you're always that guy. So, yeah. Hey, if you buy, I'll fly. Right?
5: Correct.
3: Yeah. Did you guys see the article 2 weeks ago that said one of the best, as far as happiness in your work environment,
4: okay,
3: a job that you feel good about, the number one job now is working at a dispensary? And I thought to myself,
4: really?
5: Yeah.
3: You know what? That would probably be you can't walk in there angry. You're going in there to buy weed. You're going to get what you want.
4: Wait, you mean as far as shopping or where you work?
3: Where you work.
5: Where you work.
3: So the customer's coming in. You're not going to get someone coming in.
4: Oh, right, right.
3: This bud sucks. Well, we'll give you another one.
4: Yeah.
3: But they don't have that attitude. So as far as a consumer, working with people, business is concerned, anything else in retail, you're going to deal with a bunch of schmucks.
4: All the time.
3: Not always, but you're going to have your due.
4: You don't get

0: A lot of Karens at the weed shop.
1: There's just not a lot of conflict.
0: And one thing you notice, though, like, at least most of the weed shops I've been into, most of the employees are pretty baked.
1: Right.
0: Well, they're not out of their
1: management
0: mind, stupid.
1: Management understands who's working there.
0: That's what I mean. And it's cool because you don't walk into the bar and the bartender's hammered. You know, but you go into the weed shop, they're clearly high. They're still, they're very lucid. They know what they're talking about, but like, they're real
1: also,
0: chill.
1: Also,
0: man.
1: They work together. Like, if they don't understand something, it's very easy to turn and go, hey, you vape or you do edible.
0: Right.
1: What I mean? Like, you're more, he's your expert here. You know?
2: People that smoke weed generally are not as aggressive.
0: Yeah.
2: Like, look, we all drink in here, but booze makes people aggressive.
0: Yes, it does.
2: Yeah. Right? So, like, you know, people knock. Nobody's going to be knocking on the door at a weed shop, like, come on, man. I know it's last call, but I need that joy.
1: Yeah. Couple more on as far as who won the genetic lottery and why that helps your life. All my mom's siblings lived into their late 90s and beyond.
2: Mm.
1: That's pretty cool.
0: But this what about the mom's siblings? No, that's conveniently left off of that. Oh, she was hit by a bus. I mean...
1: Well, yeah, I mean, if something like that happens. I have 120% lung capacity.
0: Damn.
1: And my lungs go numb when I'm sprinting, so I only feel tired when I stop.
0: That's weird.
1: That is really strange.
0: I mean, I guess it's convenient if you want to run. Like, I have no desire to run, so that doesn't do anything for me.
1: I have no reaction to mosquito bites, poison ivy, any of that stuff, and no clue why.
0: Another person gets bitten by mosquitoes, man.
1: You do not, or fleas.
0: I don't, and it's weird, because my wife gets mobbed by mosquitoes.
1: And they're attracted to alcohol.
0: Are they?
1: Oh, yeah.
0: She does not drink like I do.
1: That's what I'm saying. Like, the whole...
0: Like, she takes it easy. She's responsible. I am not, right? But we're in Florida, and it's humid. There's a billion mosquitoes out there. I don't notice them. And then when we got back to the house, like, she's slathering up, and she's like, I got bitten 10,000 times. And I'm like, we were sitting next to each other. Were there mosquitoes? She's like, yes. They just don't bite my ass.
1: Let's see here. Multiple people said they have perfect teeth without braces. Others said they don't have. They don't always brush, never floss.
0: Ew, man!
1: But have zero cavities.
0: No. Listen, do it anyway.
3: Right.
0: I mean, just brush your teeth anyway, man. Like, I'm glad you don't have cavities, but I still have to smell your breath.
4: Your breath is worse than you think it is.
0: Yes.
4: Just
0: always.
4: Brush your teeth, please. If you're riding the bus, brush your teeth.
0: Yes.
1: Someone says double eyelashes. No need for mascara. Yes, it's rare, but it is a thing.
3: Nice.
0: What? Literally, you have two layers?
4: I think so. They just have very, very full lashes, so they don't need to hit the mascara with it to darken it up. It's just, it's full.
0: I honestly, unless you're wearing fake lashes, I do not notice eyelashes. This is not something I care about. But my son, apparently.
4: You notice it more than you think you do.
0: Do I?
4: I believe so.
2: Right. Women are very good at it. So that's what I'm saying, like, sometimes you don't even realize they are fake.
0: Well, my son, he, I guess, according to pretty much every woman that has ever seen him, has been blessed with beautiful eyelashes. And I'm like, really? But seriously, I mean, like, even when he was an infant, here's my baby. They're like, oh my God, he has beautiful eyelashes. I'm like, how about the rest of his face? But as he has gotten older, it's still, oh wow, he has beautiful eyelashes. Only women, you know, dudes are like, hey,
1: I'll tell you where I think you're winning is the fact that your parents are in love and they're still together. I don't think there's anything wrong with divorce. I think people who need to get divorced.
0: You need to get divorced.
1: Divorced. I've been divorced twice. It's not about that. It's about the idea of, you know, when I was younger, my dad was somewhere else. My mom was here. Like, holidays, all these things.
0: Oh, yeah.
1: Like, the whole family was never really together.
0: Yeah.
1: It wasn't the worst thing in the world, because basically that's all you know.
0: If that's what you know, it's what you know. Parents have been together 61 years this year.
1: But just to have that nuclear family that's always together. And
0: always.
1: Does things together. Like, I know it drove you crazy, but instead of, you know, me getting on a Greyhound bus to go see my dad or getting on an airplane, which wasn't the worst thing in the world, but it was still...
0: But it's a hassle.
1: You know, everyone's everywhere.
0: Yeah,
1: you know,
0: I would just come home. They were both there.
1: Yep.
0: Yeah, it is a weird thing, man. 61 freaking years together.
1: Our question when it comes to life, family, job, genetics, whatever, how are you winning? 206-803-RUN.
2: My relationship can collect Social Security. Well, it used to be able to.
0: They got to wait four more years now, but yeah. Hello, Luke. Welcome to the men's room.
5: Positive Friday, fellas.
0: Positive Friday.
5: Okay, you guys know about autism?
0: Yeah, very familiar.
1: Yes.
0: Yeah.
5: Some people know this already, but it's still worth mentioning. But a couple things it does come from is finely tuned senses to a varying degree. But fortunately, that has kind of, and I've been able to turn that in from a weakness into a strength as an early warning system. So if I'm feeling any sort of discomfort or pain in my physical body, I'm able

0: able to figure out where it's coming from, but sometimes I still have to go to a doctor to figure it out. But early warning systems are a good thing, if you know what I mean.
1: Well, if you have them, I'm not sure that I do. I'm not sure that I have that skill level. You know, like I always know, well, I've got a headache. My back hurts.
2: Sure.
1: How did I hurt my shoulder? I slept on it wrong. But I mean, as far as internal knowing what's going on, no, I do not have that. I wish I did.
0: Well, yeah, and plus, it works best if I'm trying to. If I get a sore throat, that's some people might think that's an early warning that you're getting sick, but I'm able to pick that up a little bit quicker. Also, if you know how sometimes it's also a little tricky to figure out whether if something you're being told is not true or not. Well, my ADHD, which kind of comes with it, I'm also able to turn that from a weakness into a strength, where if I figure out that something someone is telling me is not true, I'm able to hyper-focus and remember very specific details, which also comes in handy in other situations.
2: For sure.
0: Like if you need to tell someone something.
1: Well, let me ask you this, Luke. When you were growing up, if you needed to take a test and you read through all the stuff that the test was based on, do you have one of those photographic memories that just, you know, even though you're not really even digesting the material, you can just remember it based on the correct answer?
0: Well, I honestly, it might have happened when I was 3 years old, but honestly, I don't remember when it happened. However, when it comes to sometimes ADHD can help. It can be a problem when it comes to distractions, but I'm able to use that to kind of tune myself out of something when I know I'm being lied to. I mean, take the legacy media from the last 4 or 5 years that I couldn't tell what was going on, but after a little while, I was able to, the long and short of it was, I was able to turn that from my ADHD from a weakness into a strength where after I had a couple talks with some of my my friends and my parents about some of this stuff, because I got confused back then. So
2: people are still getting confused, brother.
1: Yeah. Yeah, you're
2: trust
1: not alone.
2: Me,
1: you're not alone.
2: Yeah. It's kind of at what age were you diagnosed?
0: I don't know.
2: You have no idea.
0: Since nobody really knows if it's genetic or if it develops at a certain age. But I think I've had it since birth.
2: Okay.
1: Now, are you, are you accelerated or do you need to catch up as far as when you were educated? You know what I mean? Like,
2: right.
1: Were you an accelerated student or were you one that needed a little bit more time to figure stuff out?
0: It was a mix of both, honestly.
1: Just depends on the subject like anybody else.
0: Yeah.
1: Okay.
0: I mean, I was fast at art and aquatics, but I still kind of stink at math, to be perfectly honest.
1: See, I think that would be where you would accelerate for whatever reason. I don't know why, but
2: yeah, because there's no.
1: It's just analytical. It's just
2: right. It is what it is.
1: Right.
2: There's nothing to interpret.
1: Yeah.
2: This is the answer, or it is not the answer.
1: Okay.
2: Yeah,
1: right.
2: I suck at math, man. And part of my problem is because there is no wiggle room, and I need wiggle room with stuff. So you know, if you're writing, you know, you read some history paper and you have to write your dissertation on it. Unless you completely miss the point, even if the teacher disagreed, depending how you wrote it, you can still get a good grade. With math, it's like, you are incorrect.
3: Yep.
2: Period.
4: Yep.
2: Yeah, no, I hated that, man.
1: Ted, here's one you like from the text. My mom passed me down blonde hair and a big butt.
4: Nice.
1: Our question when it comes to
2: that's
1: life,
2: from Bruce.
1: Family, job, genetics,
4: Bruce
1: or whatever,
4: the shark.
1: How are you winning? 206-803-ROCK.
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1: The shortest ever is the FCC coming up at 4:35. Right after emails on our question, when it comes to life, family, job, genetics, whatever, how are you winning? 206-803-ROCK. Ted, you were talking earlier this week in the office back there about the fishing tournament that is going on right now in Ocean City, Maryland.
2: Yeah, the White Marlin Open.
1: So not only do they do apparently the White Marlin Open, maybe that's the overall thing.
2: That's the name of the tournament, but you can get white or blue marlin.
1: Also, tuna, it turns out.
2: Yeah, and
3: is there tuna off the coast of Maryland?
2: Oh, yeah, there's a ton of Atlantic tuna.
3: I had no idea.
2: They run all the way up to like Cape Cod and stuff. There's a whole show called Wicked Tuna. And then,
3: yes, you're right.
2: And the wintertime, they'll go down to like the Carolinas. But that tournament in Maryland, I grew up going to Ocean City. I didn't realize till 19 or 20, that is the White Marlin capital of the world. It's
3: really
2: the biggest tournament. Jordan flies his private jet there and fishes in it every year.
1: Yes, he does.
3: I had absolutely
1: He's out
3: in
1: the water
3: no idea.
1: Right now. He gets there a week early.
2: So, right, because we're just used to going to Ocean City and partying and going to the beach. If you go to that end of the boardwalk, I mean, it's wild. The sharks they catch out there and everything.
3: Like, I honestly had no idea. You're right. I went to Ocean City to get drunk and hopefully get laid.
1: Well, that's fishing.
3: I accomplished one of those.
1: That's fishing.
3: Yeah,
1: I mean, it really is.
3: My own fishing, yeah.
1: Virginia Beach boat reeled in a 95-pound tuna this past Tuesday at the White Marlin Open. That could be worth more than $1.8 million if it stays atop the category leaderboard, which so far this week it has.
3: Why would someone give you that much money for that? Or is that
1: this
3: prize?
1: This tournament has so much cash in all these different, like the White Marlin, the blue one, whatever. Tuna as well. So Tommy Forella, he's an angler from New Smyrna Beach, Florida. Won the battle with a fish on Mama Sea, captained by Rob Mahoney. Mama Sea's catch is 40 pounds heavier than the second place tuna.
3: Damn.
1: So unless someone catches a bigger one, but...
2: Was the other one from the Bill Fisher?
1: Did the Bill Fisher take him?
2: I don't know. I just know there's the Matha guy on the Bill Fisher.
1: Because he was going for the blue marlin.
2: Okay, yeah.
1: So I don't know if these guys go out and just try to... Like, whatever you catch.
3: Yeah.
1: And then you just bring it back in, and here's what I got. The Virginia Beach boats could have a hold on the tuna top spot, not for very long, as each of the past six winners in the division landed a tuna weighing more than 120 pounds.
3: Damn.
1: The past two winners have topped 220 pounds. The scales closed Tuesday night with the Barbara B, an Atlantic Beach, North Carolina boat, still the leader in the blue marlin category. $4.4 million.
3: Jeez, man.
1: Drew Alsmeyer, Tamania, Maryland, reeled in a 929-pounder. He is up for $1.1 million right now. If you just win this tournament, that boat's going to walk away with $1 million, depending on the category, depending on the fish.
3: Damn, man.
1: So as far as winning goes,
2: yeah,
1: that's pretty cool.
3: Yeah.
1: I mean, it's one thing to win a scratch-off ticket. It's another thing to come home with, as in the tuna winner, $1.8 million.
2: Well, one of these guys that went to Damatha, he's on a boat. Again, I don't know. They posted this 2 days ago. So they had a blue marlin. But his boat has won that tournament before.
3: And, what's awesome about it is that's something you do as a hobby anyway. Right?
2: Yeah.
3: Like, if you fish, that's where you go. That's where you find your peace of mind. You do this thing. And then you have the opportunity to join a competition and potentially make millions of bucks for you would just do on your own.
1: Also, they talk about these boats like they talk about racehorses. So this one Mama Sea. Mama Sea spends the summers in Ocean City.
3: Right.
1: But then, in November, travels down to Florida where she spends her winters. Like, that's how they talk about these boats. They talk.
2: Oh, yeah.
1: I mean, seriously.
3: That is weird, man.
1: And then the tournaments are down there.
3: Oh, right,
1: so
3: right.
1: In the winter months, like horse racing goes down to Arizona and Florida and all that. When it comes to life, family, job, genetics, whatever, how are you winning? 206-803-ROCK.
3: You ever make money playing golf? That's your hobby, right? So these guys fish because it's a hobby.
1: I have won two tournaments or been a part of a team that's won two tournaments.
3: And what do you get for it? Just like the plaque, as you would say?
1: I got a plaque, yeah.
3: A free dinner?
1: No, the worst of it is the last two holes in one that I've hit, I've had to go and take people out to dinner.
3: Right.
1: Not that I care. Not that it's the biggest deal. But it's a common thing. Let's say my buddy hits a hole in one. All right. We go to the bar. I want to get a shot. I'm going to get Don Julio 1942.
3: Because he's paying for it.
1: I'm going to get Johnny Walker Blue Label. I'm going to get Pappy Van Winkle if they have it.
3: Yeah.
1: if they have a 20-year-old Weller, I'm going to drink that. That's kind of how this goes down.
2: I thought if you hit it, though, you had to pay for the drinks.
3: That's what he's saying.
1: I do.
2: Yeah.
3: So he's saying when his buddy does it.
2: Oh.
3: That's what he's going blue label.
1: So that's what happens to me. So when I hit my two, you know, like surf and turf, hey, have you ever had a tomahawk steak before?
2: Ooh, lovely.
1: Ted, you know what last time I had one was? When I hit a hole in one, because we got it for the table.
2: Yep, you got to split a tomahawk.
1: Have you ever seen the seafood towers, where they have like, you know, the...
2: I have had a seafood tower from the same place, but yeah, I've had it once in my life.
1: Also the same place I got the tomahawk steak.
2: Yeah.
3: How much did that cost you to hit a hole in one?
1: About a grand.
3: God damn. Yeah. That's like the exact opposite of how it should be.
1: Right. So as far as money goes, people do bet on the golf course. I'm not good enough to do that.
3: Yeah.
1: But the worst thing you can do on a golf course is hit a hole in one with people you know. Because people you don't know, they will give you a pass. They will still go out to dinner with you, meet you for drinks.
2: But wait a minute. If your buddy hits one and you're ordering the most expensive stuff you can, I think it's fair play when you hit one, they do it to you.
3: But that's his point.
1: I had to get him back.
3: He would only do that because, a good friend, and I always say this, like, a good friend prevents you from going to jail. A good friend steps in and gets you out of a fight. Your best friend just jumps into the fight with you. So when you're there with your best friend, your best friend's going to F you when you go to the bar.
1: Yes.
3: A good friend would say, I'll just take Jack. A really close friend says, I want Johnny Walker Blue Label, because we're good friends. Right.
1: If you're a really good friend, like a good friend, if a really hot blonde sat down beside Steve, now I know he's married, but it's just circumstantial. It's a bar, the seat's open.
3: Yeah.
1: I'm going to be like, hey, Steve, when's your boyfriend getting here?
3: Sure.
1: Just so I have a chance.
2: Yeah.
3: That's exactly what would happen.
1: I mean, not because I know he's not going to go home with her. So, but I still got to work my way in there.
3: And I would do the same.
1: With a jab. You know, not like he's married. I would never do that.
3: No, that's not fun.
1: I would come in with something else.
3: Yeah.
1: Like, hey, man, is that herpes rash cleared up?
3: I'd say that's what I would say to you. Hey, man, is outbreak over?
1: Yeah.
3: We're cool.
2: Not yet. That cream.
1: When it comes to life, family, job, genetics, whatever, how are you winning? 206-803-ROCK.
3: You tell her about that weird thing you got going on, man.
1: You know that thing with the little flipper?
3: Yeah. You were telling me about it last night.
1: You still got that pump, man? We go. Is that the only way you can do it?
3: Hey, just in advance, remember.
1: Miles, okay, I'm ready to go.
3: It happens to every guy. Just letting you know.
2: Yeah.
3: Keep talking. Hello.
1: Quick draw.
2: Why do they call you Little Blue Pill?
1: Quick draw, Little Blue Pill.
3: Nothing to do with the Matrix. Hello, Eric. Welcome to the men's room.
4: Hola, bitches.
3: Hola.
4: Hey, man, I got to tell you guys, I've been listening to you guys since, 2008. I was living in Seattle for a little bit, and I was going to college there in Bellevue College, and happened to stumble across your show because I was new to the area. I had no idea. Just hit seek, and I came across your guys' show, and I've been a fan ever since.
3: Oh, so, thank you, man.
1: Where are you living now? Are you still here?
4: No. I'm from Southern Oregon. Same town of your guys' I can't remember. Not shot of the day, but...
1: You're from Medford. Fan. You're from Medford.
4: Yeah. Yeah.
1: But you guys got an In-N-Out burger. So you are, in fact, winning.
4: Honestly, I'm more of a Five Guys. You know, take that for what you will. But,
1: all right. Well, so you're loaded with cash.
4: Well, I am a union electrician, so we
1: nice.
4: You know, we play the part, right?
1: Yeah, I bet you do.
2: Yeah, I feel like Five Guys. There's two different urges for me. Five Guys is a bigger burger.
3: It is.
2: Whereas like In-N-Out, I'm getting a couple.
3: Right. Cost.
1: The difference is $35 in Five Guys, $12 in In-N-Out.
2: Yeah,
1: but the burger is better. The burger and the fries are more and better.
4: The Five Guys hits when you're hungover, right? Like, you go in, you get a double, you get the fresh jalapenos and some sautéed onions, and that's really all you need, and it sets you off on your day in the right way.
3: I'm more of a bacon, cheese, ketchup, mustard, and caramelized onions.
1: Yeah,
3: I stop there.
1: How are you?
3: What?
2: Yeah, no, oh, I'm saying.
3: I thought you
2: gave
3: me a look like F you. Like,
2: no, that's a affirmative. Like, I'll take one too.
3: Yeah, that is my Five Guys power burger right there.
1: Are you like immune to the fact that you live in one of the weirdest areas of the country? Like, as far as Southern Oregon and Northern California, just in general of the weirdness that's around that area?
4: No, man. I mean, I got to be honest. I mostly listen to the podcast like retroactively, but there's been so many times where I've been tempted to call in because you guys are talking about this stuff and it's either happening in my backyard, metaphorically speaking, of course, to keep my stuff pretty tight.
1: Right.
4: Or, you know, it like Oh, yeah, I saw that yesterday on the sidewalk. You know what I mean?
1: Gotcha.
2: Yep.
1: Okay. Yeah.
4: So, yeah, not immune to it at all.
1: All right.
4: Anyway, the way that I feel like I'm winning, and this is gonna be cheesy as hell, I got to be honest, but it's my wife. She's just a fantastic lady.
3: And nice. Two vaginas.
1: There's nothing wrong with that, man. It's not cheesy at all. Yeah,
3: good.
1: That's what everyone aspires to, is to be with a partner that
3: they like.
1: Awesome. Yes.
3: Right.
4: Yeah. No, it's cheesy as hell, but there's no shame in my game. I'll shout it from the mountaintops.
3: How long have you guys been together?
4: It's gonna sound weird. 7 years.
1: Seven years. Now,
2: no itch.
1: Did you outkick the coverage based on your looks?
4: It's hard to say. Like, some people tell me that I look like David Boreanaz, okay?
1: All right.
4: I don't see it, but I've heard it enough that, like, when somebody starts to say, you know who you look like.
3: Wait, is that the guy from, was it Bones or something
1: David,
3: like that?
1: David, what's his last name?
5: Yeah.
3: Boreanaz.
1: Boring anus. Yes.
3: Yeah. David.
1: Oh, Jesus, dude.
2: Oh, wow.
1: If you look
2: Jesus.
1: Even close to that. All right.
3: Oh, I don't see it, but.
1: I don't get it.
3: Screw you, man.
4: Look, I've heard it all the time. The only time I've ever been offended and or surprised, I'm in a dive bar, and some chick walks up, and she's like, hey, man, you know who you look like? And I kind of roll my eyes expecting to get this answer, and then she hits me with Tony Romo. I'm like, how's Sam, lady?
2: Well, wow, Tony Romo dated also, Carrie Underwood. Like, yeah. Let's not act like Tony Romo's an ugly.
3: Hey, look, man, somebody, a sushi chef in Miami, thought that I was Dennis Rodman. There's no one uglier on this earth than frickin' Dennis Rodman. So while the chef was excited, believing that I was him, when the waiter told me this, I'm like, F that guy, man.
2: A lady at QFC just stopped me and goes, somebody ever told you you look like Jack Black? Like, yeah, no, but why did you? Like, don't stop me in the store and say that.
1: That really happened?
2: Yes. That, and stop sending me videos of the Savannah Bananas umpire dancing.
3: So you
1: why, get, do you look like him too?
2: Yes.
1: Oh, Jesus.
4: On a quick side note, thrilled with you saying somebody once told you looking like Dennis Rodman.
3: Yeah.
4: I don't see it, so I apologize for their poor taste. But my wife is cool enough that she's actually met Dennis Rodman.
3: Did she sleep with him?
1: So she's a bartender.
4: I mean, here's the thing. Maybe she did, maybe she didn't. She's with me now. So
1: she was a bartender. Right?
3: No, I like your spirit.
1: Maybe she's a bartender.
3: She maybe she didn't. Whatever.
4: Huh. Yeah, I mean, it is what it is. We've all got a past, so.
1: No. There's nothing wrong with being a bartender. That's just the only place you can meet Dennis Rodman. Is in a bar.
3: Yeah, basically.
1: So unless she was a patron in the bar.
4: A bar in Vegas. So there you go.
1: Yeah.
3: Yeah, that all makes sense.
1: Okay.
3: Yeah.
4: So anyway, yeah, that's how I'm winning, man. My wife, she's cool as heck.
1: That's awesome.
3: And, now, would she say the same thing about you?
4: I think so, man. I mean, I'm a fairly solid, decent dude, but I have my moments just like any of us.
3: Sure, sure.
4: And she's always there to hold it down and, you know, give me the either the pickup or the
3: the
4: get
3: put
4: it
3: down
4: together speech.
3: Oh,
4: you
3: yeah
4: know what I mean?
3: Oh, yeah,
2: that's fair.
3: Yeah, I know what you mean.
1: That's what partners are for.
3: Yep.
1: Awesome.
3: Yeah. Okay. David Boreanaz and I get Dennis frickin' Rodman. You get Jack.
1: Oh, Black. You know, she was a bartender in Vegas. I can just see how ugly she could be.
3: Yeah.
1: That ugly right bartender we all know in Vegas, whether it be male, female, whatever.
3: Yeah, no kidding.
1: Does
3: right
1: not exist. When it comes to life, family, job, genetics, or whatever, how are you winning? 206-803-RUN.
2: The only ugly bartender I've ever really seen at casinos is in Atlantic City.
3: Well, that's par for the course.
1: Right, though. Yes. Exactly.
2: I went to a restaurant that, I won't say the name, but Miles and I very much enjoy it. Right. Like, that girl's just gross.
3: Oh, damn, man.
2: Yeah. I mean, I can get past it, but I don't know. Sometimes, like, a large tattoo on the cleavage, just...
3: Right.
2: And it's just that one. Just like, ugh, that's a tough look.
3: I would say to everybody, man, and I mean this, if you get the opportunity to go to Atlantic City, just do it once.
2: Yeah.
3: Because you will not believe... Because...
1: What about your car?
3: Because it's hard to explain to people exactly how gross and effed up Atlantic City is, but like when you go there, you'll say, got it, completely understand.
1: But if you take a bus to get there, then you have to wait for the bus time to leave.
3: Yeah.
1: If you take your car there, your car's gone.
3: Yeah, your car will disappear.
1: So how do you get there?
3: Do the bus.
1: I guess.
3: Really,
1: I
3: mean, just do the bus, man. Time
1: they,
3: it
1: do,
3: out.
1: They used to do bus day trips from like Philly, Baltimore, D.C.
3: Oh, my God, yeah.
1: Maybe they'd take you and drop you off in Delaware, and then they keep going to Atlantic City. It's just like, oh, God, man. overnight trips. Like, no.
3: To Atlantic City.
1: Well, they would have, like the Marley Mall, they would have a bus that would be out there every Saturday or Sunday.
3: Oh, nothing
1: so
3: would get
1: packed. So people would meet up at, like, 7 o'clock in the morning. They would take the bus all the way up to Atlantic City because you really couldn't gamble then.
3: Nope.
1: So they had these weekly gambling trips. They ran them, like, 3 or 4 times a week.
3: And it's an awful
1: I just
3: place.
1: Only saw them on the weekends, but, yeah.
2: Yeah, I went there when I turned 21. Like, the casino was fine, but, yeah, then we, like, right, we weren't winning, and then we went to a strip club, and New Jersey has all these weird rules.
3: Yeah.
2: So we were, like, drinking beers, and, like, they keep dancing. After, like, the third dance, I was like, is she going to take the, like, the bikini off? And they're like, oh, we don't dance nude here. We're serving booze.
1: And then you go to the one that they get naked. They don't serve booze, but you can bring your own in.
3: Yeah, you bring your
1: own. So you can BYOB at a strip club, and they can get naked.
3: Yeah.
1: If you buy it in the strip club, they can't.
3: They can't.
1: So where would you rather go?
3: Yeah, that's simple.
1: I mean, Jesus.
2: We just didn't have the option. We would have.
1: Oh, I know. Yeah. Cherry Hill has tons of those.
2: But I felt like a jackass.
3: Because you asked?
2: Well, no, yeah, just...
3: Can I actually see your breast? No, sir, you cannot.
2: I didn't mind asking. I felt like an idiot sitting there, and we're like, all right, next one. One more dance. And then it's like, she's leaving the stage? Like, this, what is going on?
1: Well, that's
2: after this third girl does it, I'm just like, are we in the wrong place? It's not a strip club? She's like, well, it is, but they don't get naked. And I was like, what, no boo?
1: Right.
2: Well, I have flashbacks.
1: New Jersey's the alcohol, the liquor board, they only have so many liquor licenses.
3: Yeah.
1: And if you buy a building that's got one, your grandfather did.
3: Mm-hmm.
1: You could buy a 1,000-square-foot building that'll cost you $6 million.
3: Because
1: that
3: has
1: is the value
3: license.
1: Of the liquor license.
3: Yep.
2: Yep.
1: So in New Jersey, most of the restaurants can't afford that, and they don't have one. They are in line to get one.
3: Right.
1: Like, you're in line to get Seahawks season tickets.
3: Mm-hmm.
1: Maybe 20 years you'll get it, right? But they're in that same kind of line. But it's millions and millions of dollars. I have been in restaurants, very nice restaurants, in New Jersey, where my first wife's folks lived, where people have walked in with 2 12-packs of Milwaukee Best Light.
3: Just so they can have a drink with dinner.
1: So they have beers with dinner. 2 12-packs of the cheapest beer you can buy. And they have a corking fee, so they'll charge you to bring it in.
2: Yep.
1: Whatever that is, $2, $3, depending on what you bring
3: in. But how much money do you save?
1: But then they bring you a big jug of ice to put them in.
3: Yeah.
1: They'll bring you a cooler. I saw them bring like a styrofoam cooler and packing them full
3: I'll
1: of
3: I'll be honest with you.
1: For your beers.
3: I would prefer it that way. Just for the call.
1: Think about how much money you save.
3: That's what I mean. If you open a restaurant, and you know this, if you have a liquor license, you're making your money off of the booze, right? The food cost, you just try to get that right. But the markup on alcohol is extraordinary. So, I mean, I don't know. If I could roll in with a handle of Jack, that's mine.
1: Mm-hmm.
3: You know, one.
1: Bought it as cheaper?
3: It's definitively cheaper, right? Can they still cut you off?
1: I'm pouring the Jack. Look, it's their place, so they can do whatever they want.
3: I guess,
1: You're the customer. When it comes to life, be it a family, job, genetics, or whatever, how are you winning? 206-803-ROCK.
3: Hello, Danny. Welcome to the men's room.
5: Hello.
3: Hola. How are you winning, Jenny?
5: How am I winning? Well, so my family has been like, we have like 5 generations of fishermen in my family.
3: Okay.
5: So I am the 5th generation fisherman. And my grandfather likes to tell me that I am the best fisherman that he has ever seen.
1: Now, when you say fisherman, are you talking commercial? Or are you talking about, hey, we're going to take the boat out on the weekend and slay it?
5: I'm going to college right now for fisheries.
3: Okay.
5: So I go to like hatcheries. So I'm out like every day, you know, like all the time. I like to fly fish. That's probably the best that I'm best at. It's like as soon as I hit the water with my fly fishing rod, like I instantly catch anything. It's insane.
1: Now, can you?
5: I feel like I have the best luck.
1: Do you go out and check the bugs, or do you just have like a vast array of flies that you just kind of guess on based on the bugs in the area?
5: Well, my grandfather, he actually ties flies, and so he's teaching me to tie flies, but we don't use bugs. We use our flies, like woolly boogers are probably going to be the best fly because that can catch almost anything.
1: Are you better in waders or are you better off of the everything in front of you on the bank?
5: Definitely waders. I like to be in the water.
3: Okay.
1: All right. See, my buddy is a guide in Montana and he said, take one class, right? Take one class and we will go up and absolutely slay him.
5: Yeah.
6: And I can do bank. I'm fine with a rod and reel in front of me. I just can't do the whole loop-de-loop-de-loop, farther cast. So, but there's
5: it's hard.
6: There's a place up on East Lake that they do lessons. So I was just thinking about maybe going up there and seeing if I can get a lesson. You know, they kind of do it like in a parking lot or some crap, you know, where you have a little bit of room behind you, get caught up in a tree.
3: Right. Where's the...
5: Well, that's the fun of it, getting caught in a tree. That you got to do it, You got to catch yourself with your fly as part of it.
3: Where's the best place you fished?
5: Definitely Puget Sound. I love to fish by Deception Pass.
3: Okay.
6: But that's so deep. So they're running on top for the most part.
5: Yeah.
6: What, like Chinooks?
5: Rockfish, actually.
6: Huh. You're catching bass?
5: Well, yeah, I've there's this little lake that I like to go to, but it's in Eastern Washington. I catch bass over there, but they're not very big. They're just like 6 inches kinda or five. Right. They're really small. But it's actually really good rockfish fishing right below Deception Pass.
6: I'll be damned.
2: Okay. Yeah, rock fishing in the Chesapeake Bay where we originally from, like, that is massive.
3: That is huge.
6: Delicious. Yeah. That and blues.
2: And then I'd be remiss if I didn't say Flathead Lake in Montana. Hottest fish you've ever seen in my life.
6: Really?
2: It was unbelievable.
6: You're on fire?
2: Anybody. Like, if you've never cast it, I'd be like, here's how to cast. Catch
6: you,
2: fish.
6: You can swim out and grab one.
2: Oh, you basically could.
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4: Choice
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5: Pussycat? Whoa, whoa, whoa. What's new, pussycat? Whoa, whoa, whoa, whoa, whoa.
0: It's a true cat fight over there on the Twitters.
1: Oh, yeah.
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3: Every time these stupid cats try to take the lead, Tom Jones come fighting back.
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4: Okay, vote now. 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
6: You've got me.
1: Those stray cats guys, they're like the guys that order martinis, like extra dry. And then it's like, what kind of gin?
7: I have no idea.
1: Well,
4: yeah.
1: Well, yeah. You dress like you got.
4: Right. Let's see here. One from our question when it comes to life, family, job, genetics, whatever. How are you winning? Hola, guys. I just got a brand new job at a shoe store.
0: Yeah.
4: Do you guys have any favorite brands and why? My dad only wears New Balance. He's old.
1: That's
4: Thanks,
1: why.
4: Thanks, guys. That's from Liz in Maine. Liz, he has a wide feet.
1: Mm-hmm.
4: He is a white male. He lives in Maine. New Balance is the perfect shoe for him.
1: Yeah. Yeah.
8: I don't know if I have a favorite shoe brand.
1: Oh,
8: it's kind of like what I know you love Nike.
1: Nike Air Maxes specifically.
4: Adidas, Hoka, and Olakai, I like. Birkenstocks. I am into Birkenstocks as far as sandals.
1: They're back.
4: I will never buy a different brand.
0: I like Nike. I even like the UGG tennis shoes. Those are really good. And then Under Armour. I'm a big fan.
1: I've never rocked the Under Armour shoes. I have gotten into Hokas in the last year, but Air Max is my number one. I mean, I have so many of them. Also, I finally got into them. What's the flip-flop sandals that have the beer opener?
8: I have a pair, I can't remember.
4: Reef. Can't go wrong with that.
8: They're comfortable, man. Just when,
1: this year at the Gorge in the campground across the way, the lady next to a little bit older than I am, but just country gal, blonde hair, nice, you know. She's like, can I get one of your seltzers? I'll trade you a Corona. And I said, sure. And then she goes, I have no way I open it. And finally, it worked. Just like, hang on.
4: Ba-boom.
1: Cracked open that cold Corona.
4: She was like, what is that?
1: Yeah.
8: Like, these get over here and motorboat my breast.
4: Yes, exactly. Come here, big boy. Get in here.
1: Ma'am, you want to wear this hat?
4: Let me give you a boob hug. On to the birthdays brought to you by Men's Room Roasted Red Salsa from San Juan Salsa Company.
3: Dip responsibly.
4: Hi, guys. Wondering if you could get my boyfriend a...
3: Hey, God forbid you friggin' dip responsibly.
4: Wondering if you could get my boyfriend a birthday shout-out today on your show. His name is Case, and he's 32. He's been listening to your show for years. It would be amazing if you could give him a birthday shout-out. Thanks so much. Make sure he feels old with a 21 soundbite salute, Mike.
0: All right,
4: here we go.
5: Snap a picture, you sick!
9: Or my father, or my boss.
10: Hashtag good advice.
9: Let's pull it in, Jay. Come on.
11: Drop the beat.
4: You big dummy. Chestnut.
12: Can I grow up?
13: I just said that.
14: I think order has been disturbed.
15: 16. I'll have a fish sandwich.
16: 17.
10: That's fun.
16: 18.
9: Holy Jay.
16: 19.
4: What the hell is that?
17: Please clap.
4: Got it. 21. Very nice.
1: Nice.
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4: Hello, it's all Smokey McReefer here reporting for a booty. I'm turning 36. My knees are in their 80s, though. Anyway, can I get a big old bong rip, a Wendy Williams burp fart, and a you like that? Plus, Coach Ted with some advice on what to check off the list before I hit 40, and the Dirty Germans talking about the Football Pick'em League. I am in. Love you guys so much. Couldn't imagine Seattle without y'all. Go Hawks. That from Julius. 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
2: Fully invested in this fantasy football league right now and seems to have an A-OK team.
3: Yeah, I like the fantasy football you boys play in Z-America. Can I be the guy that snaps the ball through his legs?
2: Yeah.
3: So, do you want to grab it from underneath my legs?
2: I'm more into the fantasy than the football, you know.
3: Yeah, I'll be the unicorn.
2: I'm number 69.
3: That was a good commercial. Back in the day, I don't know if it was ESPN or whatever, for sign up for fantasy football, and the guy shows up like all dressed, he's ready for horseplay, like sexual
2: horse.
3: Yeah,
2: yeah, yeah.
3: It's
2: like,
3: wrong fantasy.
4: Right.
3: Jesus.
2: But Charles, I'm 39 today, and to celebrate the last year of my mid-30s, I'd love it if Coked Up Ted could tell me about his favorite burgers in the city. All the best to you fools, especially Mike and his current lady of the night.
5: Come on!
2: That from our buddy Burger Tour Kyle.
3: Oh, nice! All right, first of all, Kyle, love you boys. I remember when you guys did that a long time ago. Glad you're still doing it. Loretta's might be the best burger in the city. Love it. Never go wrong with a Dick's Deluxe. Also, shout out, 8-ounce burger. Bigger burger than you think. Delicious. Good spot. Miles, you're a burger guy.
2: Yes.
3: You got any more?
2: I was in Loretta's last week.
3: Oh, nice.
2: Had to get one on Sunday on my way back from Tacoma. What else? What is it? Is it the quick pick? What is the pick quick, whatever, down
3: here?
2: Yeah. Soto's pretty good as well.
3: Has anybody had Katsu Burger?
2: No.
3: I have not. I know. All right.
2: I think Mike's Chiller Parlor has a great hamburger.
3: Actually, you're right. Mike makes a good burger.
2: Good morning, guys. I've been waiting all year for this. You guys are awesome and get me through my stressful afternoons. Seriously, thank you. For my birthday, can I get a fish sandwich montage, a Leroy Jenkins, and a big old bong rip? Lastly, a shout out to my kids, Dookie and Bubs. Thank you, guys, and have a great weekend. That from Larry. Can I?

0: fish in the morning.
1: Fish sandwich.
0: At noon. At noon. And at night.
2: Can I buy you a fish sandwich?
3: Though you don't want a fish sandwich?
4: Let's do this.
5: This one says, birthday shout out to the Elk Plain Drifter. Van, you stole my heart over 50 years ago. Wow. You've never met a stranger, have serious discussion with fence posts, and make us all laugh and have the biggest heart. And are so busy being fabulous that you leave a lasting impression at the end of the evening. You've been my biggest cheerleader and supporter no matter what I do. You drive me up the wall and make me shake my head. But no matter what, at the heart of it all, I wouldn't trade a minute. So here's to another eventful year around the sun with you. And I love you. Happy birthday from your loving wife, Amy, and our entire Pacific Northwest family. So, could I get Thrills Disgruntled Sasquatch talking about how no one ever bothers to bring him a cold beer when they visit the forest? Coke Ted hyping him up for his Mexico trip in February. And some dad jokes from Miles. Thanks, guys.
6: Why does nobody just bring me beer? They bring me, oh, here's some Pappy Van Winkle blowing out your ass. That's not what I want, man. I just want a cold beer. A light domestic macro brew, as Ted Smith would say, man.
7: I feel like I've been hyping up Mexico all damn week here. All right, listen. First of all, you're going to the source. Here's the biggest piece of advice. You're doing coke. You're in Mexico. You want a drink. Don't trust the ice. Drink bottled beer and just neck them two at a time.
5: Dad Joke Friday. All right, it's football season. Did you guys hear about the football player who went to jail for 5 years?
8: No.
5: Went in a tight end, now a wide receiver. I asked the flight attendant if I could move to a different seat because of the crying kid next to me. Turns out you can't leave your kid unattended.
8: No.
5: I asked my girl if I was the only one that she has actually slept with.
8: Oh, yeah?
5: She said yes. I was up all night having sex with the other guys.
8: He was a machine.

0: My wife does have a schoolgirl fantasy. Apparently, though, I do not look good in a skirt. Couple more there, Elk Plane Drifter. Should have known my girlfriend was a communist.
1: Why?
2: Why?
0: So many red flags.
2: Right,
0: and here's my favorite other group for today. Why did The Rock go to the bathroom? Why did The Rock go to the bathroom?
1: Why?
0: To Dwayne his Johnson.
3: Nice.
2: Happy birthday, man. Thanks for the invite.
0: Yeah, let's see here. I didn't get an invite. What was the invite for?
2: You did. He invited us all on email.
0: Oh, did he?
2: I just have a previous engagement.
1: Band fest. Come on, man.
2: Yeah. I'll try to act like you didn't see it.
0: I did not get that email. It's the only email I got.
2: It's a couple days ago, dude.
0: Oh.
2: He plans ahead.
0: Hello, guys. Will you please wish my brother, John, a happy birthday? He hits level 52 in the game we call life. John, you're a pretty good brother, so I'll take you drinking this weekend. But my check was short, so you have to pay. He does love fish sandwiches, so can you please play the fish sandwich montage? Then can the dirty Germans please instruct him on how to have sex at this age without hurting himself? And finally, can the captain please explain the dangers of the Kraken? The rum, not the creature. Thank you, guys. Appreciate all the laughs you give us. Also, happy birthday to Transformers the movie, the OG of all the Transformer movies. That one from Ron.
4: Can I get a filet of fish sandwich?
5: So you know I got
6: I have a fish sandwich.

0: Relish in the morning.
1: Fish sandwich.
0: At noon and at night.
2: Can I buy you a fish sandwich?
3: Though you don't want a fish sandwich?
4: Yeah, you're wondering how to have sex at the age of 52 without the toting. Yeah, you can't.
2: Yeah, so I've been to the age now where sometimes I just say, no, it's my birthday. I'll just take some mouth hug. On your keep.
5: Ooh, well, ahoy there. You want to know about the dangers of the mighty kraken? I'm glad you specified the rum because the sea creature who we certainly have interacted with on the SS Guppy, first of all, his name is Eddie. And just because he's big and ugly doesn't mean he's mean. All the ships that he pulled under the sea, frankly, they had it coming. But that's another story for another day. As far as the Kraken rum, I've had many a good time, but I've discovered the biggest danger is that when I'm drunk on Kraken rum, that's the one time I ignore the Chiquita Banana Lady's outbreak and end up with an STD. Crunch Bears.
6: I got one.
5: An STD? And I remember,
6: no, well, yeah, sure.
5: From the Chiquita Banana Lady.
6: No, that didn't
5: happen. She has a thing for
6: you. It was
5: the
6: Lando Lakes Lady.
5: Oh, yeah. That's actually a guy named Chico.
6: you might remember this time last year, I brought up my grandmother. I did not know exactly how old she was.
5: And neither did she.
6: Turns out last year she was 98 years old.
5: Wow.
6: So today, my grandmother is still alive and kicking. Verna Blanky Blankenship Quillen is 99 years old today.
5: The proof is her name.
6: So do you know what my mom did to celebrate her birthday?
5: What?
6: She got her a caregiver and went out of town and drove to Raleigh to party with her friends.
5: Damn.
6: I'm not kidding.
5: Happy birthday.
6: My grandmother turned 99 years old today, and my mom left to go hang out with the family down in Raleigh, North Carolina.
5: That is unreal. Come on.
6: Yeah.
2: Did your grandma know?
6: My grandmother does know it's 99, and she does know there's a caregiver in her home. I don't know if she remembers where my mom went. I'm pretty sure she does.
2: All right.
5: Pretty sure.
6: I'm pretty sure she does. But last year when I called her, she thought she was 96.
5: All right.
6: She was 98. But this year, for sure, she knows she was 99. So that's a good thing.
5: That is.
6: So here you go.
7: Happy, happy, happy birthday. Happy, happy, happy birthday. Happy, happy, happy birthday to you, to you, to you.
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6: Thank you, Mom. Okay, I think it's time that we go back in time to the last time that we played Ted versus the FCC. So if we could, let's go back in time.
2: Time. The Count loves to cut bunts. When the Count cuts bunts, the people counting bunts say, go, Count. Bunt. Cut, go.
6: Three times fast.
2: The Count loves to cut bunts. When the Count cuts bunts, the people counting bunts say, go, Count. Bunt. Cut, go.
6: One.
2: The Count loves to cut bunts.

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1: Take three.
2: And now, right. Everyone's favorite daytime game show, where one person could lose $325,000 and their job, or win, and walk away with nothing. It's time for Ted versus the FCC.
3: Oh, God, only forgot I lost twice.
4: Wow.
3: But the commitment to excellence. We stayed up anyway. We totally forgot.
0: What'd you take?
3: Last night, what was that stuff?
4: I have no idea, but they assured me that it would not hit us as bad as that guy, Larry.
3: Well, Steve got some of this blue bacon from California.
0: Ooh, blue bacon. I haven't heard of that one.
3: Apparently, it'll keep you up for a while. So this is round three on Ted versus the FCC on this one. If you don't make it this time, we retire this Ted versus the FCC.
0: All right.
3: Unless, of course, we're at a live event. So, one more time, this is how it goes. The count loves to cut bunts. When the count cuts bunts, the people counting bunts say, go, count, bunt, cut, go. The way that we do Ted versus the FCC, one time through, three times fast.
0: All right.
5: Come on, man.
0: Come on, let's get it.
3: Come on.
0: I mean, we're getting to autumn here. I got to start getting some W's,
4: yeah, come
0: man.
4: On, man.
0: Like the Bengals, starting out slow. I almost just said it right out of the gate.
4: Jeez, man.
0: The count loves. All right. The count loves to cut bunts. When the count cuts bunts, the people counting bunts say, go count bunt.
4: Oh, man.
0: Oh, come on.
3: Can I give you another chance?
0: I mean, that was quick, Mike.
5: Well, it was pretty quick. You want to give him one more chance?
0: Okay, come on.
5: All right.
0: Yeah. Throw me a bone here, boys.
3: Come on.
0: Come on.
5: Here we go.
0: Do it slow again or just three times fast?
3: One time through, then three times fast. We're going to start with three times fast.
0: The count loves to cut bunts. When the count cuts bunts, the people counting bunts say, go, count, bunt, cut, go.
3: One.
0: The count loves to cut bunts. When the count cuts bunts, the people counting bunts say, go, count, bunt, cut, go.
3: Oh, yeah.
0: The count loves to cut bunts. When the count cuts bunts, the people counting bunts say, go, count, bunt, cut, go.
3: Oh, okay. Oh, okay.
0: All right.
3: Okay.
0: All right.
3: Okay. That's kind of a, you know what it was like? It was like last night's preseason game.
4: Yeah.
3: This week, it's a tie. You are listening to The Men's Room.
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1: All right, they're coming up here at 508. We'll drink and toast with the shot of the day. And we do have your headlines on the way at 550. But first, quick check with Mike Honk and some of the stories and headlines he is not working on.
2: I'm sorry, Miles. Well, thank you, Miles. New study says today's young adults are four times more likely to have rectal cancer.
3: Cool. Great time to be alive.
4: Booty, booty, booty, booty.
2: What a time.
3: Why? Do they explain why?
2: No.
3: That's just something that's happened.
2: It might be because we're sitting down more. I wonder if that's actually part of it. I feel stupid saying it, but you never know. Everything causes cancer.
3: Else. Right.
2: Right. I don't know. We're keeping our phones in our back pockets.
3: I don't. I never keep it in my back pocket.
2: No, Lord,
3: I feel
2: no.
3: like I'm going to break it or it's just going to fall out.
2: Yeah.
3: But pretty much everybody puts it in their back pocket.
2: Mm-hmm.
3: Yay, cargo shorts.
2: You know what? Speaking of the phone, new data shows that teenagers just don't answer their phone anymore.
5: Just texting.
2: Yeah. And I get it. You never really learned.
3: My son will answer. My daughter is questionable.
2: Oh, gotcha.
3: She will text back, but doesn't always answer when you call.
2: Sure. Well, you never know what you're calling about. You know, I'll admit.
3: I know, but it's like, it's your dad calling.
2: I get it, but sometimes y'all call and it can be a text.
3: That's true. If it can be a text, just do a text.
2: And also, if you are going to text your kids, learn how tone matters. Call me when you get a chance.
3: Right.
2: Oh, that, shoot, okay.
3: We had the boss that always did that.
2: Yeah.
3: Come see me as soon as you can.
2: Have you seen my pen?
3: Right.
2: I would just text you back. Just one high-fat meal showed significant negative brain effects within just 4 hours.
5: What about the dopamine hit?
2: I mean, yeah, you're going to do...
5: It's the same as drugs, right? Like, do some drugs, you'll feel great, and the next day you'll feel like trash. So I think it's the same thing. Like, sometimes when you're eating a high-fat meal, whether it's fast food or... ordering a pizza on a Sunday or late night Taco Bell or getting burgers. My point is, you know what you're doing.
2: You know what you're doing.
5: I was going to see how long I can just keep running down stuff I like.
2: There's a millipede that's being studied as its secretions could help target brain disorders.
3: How do they figure this stuff out?
2: I would like that answer
3: myself.
2: I mean,
3: I get like if you're an entomologist, is that the insect people?
2: I think so.
3: I guess that's an insect. Is that an insect?
2: Entomologist.
3: I don't know what a millipede is.
2: I think it counts because.
1: It's a creature from hell.
3: But I thought insects had to have six legs.
2: Hang on.
3: Because it wasn't like a spider's not an insect because it has eight legs. It's a bug, but it's not an insect. I'm not sure. But either way.
1: Like a arachnopod.
2: An insect is defined by several key characteristics: a three-part body,
3: all right,
2: head, thorax, and abdomen, six legs, yes, antenna, and typically one or two pairs of wings.
3: It has to have an antenna, too. Huh?
2: What?
3: That is. Did not realize
1: I think
3: that.
1: They at least get cable.
5: Is my car an insect?
2: Right.
3: Does it have three distinct body parts? It has the antenna.
2: A millipede is classified.
1: You have an antenna on your car?
2: As an arthropod.
3: An arthropod. So somebody who studies arthropods said, you know, keep secreting the stuff. You think they can fight brain cancer? I wonder how they connect dots.
2: And yes, entomologists do study arthropods. That was a long, out-and-around way to get
3: there. I wanted to know.
2: I know.
3: That's all.
2: We learn a lot on this program.
1: The ones in Africa are bigger than snakes.
3: Yeah.
2: I'll believe that, dude.
1: I could not believe it. I was like, what is that train going across the track?
3: And the ones in, like, the Amazon.
1: Yes.
3: Just like, dude, no.
2: I've seen videos, you know, just scrolling on TikTok of you know, entomologists, I believe, or people that just collect rare bugs or exotic bugs, and I've seen the millipedes that Miles is talking about.
3: Yeah, that's ridiculous.
2: It looks like he has a puppy in his doggone hand, but it's this giant freaking bug, dude.
3: Yep. No,
2: it's
3: thank
2: disgusting.
3: You. No, thank you.
2: Apparently, city walkers are moving at about 15% faster than they did 40 years ago.
5: Yeah. Got places to be.
2: We do, man. Time's money.
3: I was like around the world, for whatever reason, people are walking faster, but specifically in the cities.
2: Yeah.
3: Maybe they're being followed more by questionable characters.
2: No, I think Ted's right to a degree. It's just we've sped up. We need to be places all the time now. There's
3: right.
2: You know, going to work is not, you know, the same 9 to 5 that you punch the clock every day. It's I got to go to this one in the morning. I got to go to the lunch in the afternoon and speed do that real quick. And then I got to go to this one over in the afternoon. And then I got to, you know, you're bouncing all over the place. You got to run your errands in between because all the places that you need to go, they're only open Monday through Friday, 9 to 5.
3: Which is so frustrating.
2: It is.
3: And it's like, guys, if it's business hours, I understand you are also a business, but a lot of people that want to do business, like, we're at work.
2: Exactly. Damn it. There's a new article that's reinforcing the information that oil does not come from dinosaurs. And there's a lot of people
5: comes
2: that...
5: comes from fossils.
2: No.
3: Where does it come from?
1: You're talking about the era? It comes from plants and vegetation, doesn't it?
2: No, there was.
1: I mean, the coal.
2: It was a minute. It's been a minute since I actually read this article, because I thought the same thing. I was like, I've always heard that it came from basically compressed dinosaur bones.
1: Right.
2: And it doesn't. It comes from certain minerals and molecules and whatnot that are deep, deep down in there that just they've compressed together over time. It doesn't necessarily correlate with the dinosaurs.
3: Okay, I got you.
1: Because they found fossils in granite. So that timeline.
5: But there's still fossil fuels.
2: There are fossil fuels. Yes.
1: Coal.
5: Just not oil.
3: That's a fossil fuel.
2: I guess.
5: I'm confused, Mike.
2: So am I, Ted. That's why I'm not working on it.
5: So it's not dinosaur bones, but it is a fossil fuel.
3: Yes.
2: Yeah.
3: Yeah.
2: Yeah.
3: Which is apparently just a name if it does
1: even natural gas.
2: Because it's from in the ground.
1: Yeah. It's just a clean burning fossil fuel.
3: Right.
2: Yeah. You know. Hitting your daily step goal could lower your risk of death by about 47%.
3: What if your goal is like to get 10 steps?
2: Ah.
3: See, that's the only problem with this. You're still like, okay.
2: I get it.
3: It's relative to the person and what their goal is. If your goal is 1,000 steps a day, I don't think it's going to add life to you.
2: Your standard daily step goal should be 10,000 steps.
5: They lowered it to 7,000.
2: I don't give a damn what they did. Their standard changed.
5: Mike does 10,000, so yeah, he's sticking with it.
2: I'm sticking with it. I'm still sticking with it. I have done it every doggone day of this year.
3: Oh, and yeah?
2: My legs hurt.
3: You've done it every day this
2: every
3: year.
2: Every day.
5: How far is 3 miles?
2: 3 miles?
5: Steps.
3: It depends, right? So, like, we were in Mexico City with the kids. They, quote-unquote, got more steps than me because their legs are shorter. We went the exact same distance, right?
1: Well, that makes sense.
5: All right, so they got more steps.
3: See, but I have longer
5: legs. Close to 7,000 in this morning.
2: Yeah, so okay. So an average person takes approximately 2,000 to 2,500 steps per mile. So, yeah, you hit anywhere between 6 and 7,500 steps.
5: Yeah, we've increased up to 3 miles a morning.
2: Attaboy.
3: Nice.
2: Good work. Good work.
5: We were cooking today. Passive people.
2: Look out.
5: And a hottie.
2: A new study shows that 2 eggs a day could actually reduce your cholesterol.
3: Well, good, because I had 2 eggs, not last night, the night before. That was my dinner. Wednesday night dinner.
2: Did you go hard-boiled? You go, like, fried egg? You go raw? What'd you do?
3: I did not raw. I did fried eggs with a little bit of bacon, some cheese on top of toast. Open face. On top of my bag, I had one bagel left. Nice work. So I did it open face.
5: No, and I bet you toasted it.
3: I did toast it, Ted. I toasted it.
1: How else would you eat a bagel?
3: Buttered it. I'm not putting fried eggs on a raw-ass weird bagel. Do you just eat like dog toys? To me, that's sort of an untoasted...
2: Really?
3: Yes.
5: It's already cooked. It's not raw.
1: Yes.
3: I know it's not raw, but like, just toast the damn thing, man. God, you
2: that's
3: guys...
2: weird-ass people in here, Ted.
5: We do.
1: That is not weird. We are in the majority on this.
2: No.
1: Those people do not raw dog their bagel.
3: Unless they're dipping it in coffee or something like that.
1: You don't dip a bagel in coffee even still. I'm sorry.
2: Ted and I are not saying that a toasted bagel is not delicious. And
5: correct.
2: It's not great.
5: It has its place.
2: However,
3: yes, when you eat
2: you
3: it.
2: Can eat an untoasted bagel and it's still just
1: would
2: fantastic.
1: Would you ever eat an untoasted
3: Reuben? Eat a bottle of Windex.
1: Would you eat an ungrilled Reuben?
2: An ungrilled Reuben.
3: Well, that's just what a corned beef sandwich.
2: I would try it.
1: Well, but you're still going to put the sauerkraut on, the non-melted cheese, the soft bread without the butter.
3: I would eat it, but don't call it a Reuben, that's all.
1: Yeah, it's more of a deli.
2: Really, it's the toasting that makes it the Reuben.
3: That's basically what makes it a Reuben.
2: So any toasted sandwich, you can call it a Reuben.
1: The $1,000 dressing and the
2: cheese. It goes beyond the toast Swiss is what I'm trying to say here.
1: But you would never do it on just a plain
5: I'm just saying, if I'm having a turkey sandwich with lettuce, mayonnaise, maybe some red onion on a bagel, I don't want to toast it.
1: Really?
5: Yeah, and if I'm just putting cream cheese, do not toast it.
3: But doesn't it, if you're doing like the turkey thing, right, so you have actual like stuff on your bagel and it is untoasted, to me, you're getting like ciabatta territory in the sense I feel like stuff's going to squirt out the back.
1: We got to figure out a way to solve this. There's got to be a way. Somebody's got the answer. There's got to be somebody out there because, no, one of you is definitively wrong.
3: It's them.
1: I know.
2: No, there's nobody that's wrong. There's a lot of ways to skin a cat. There's several ways to eat a bagel.
3: How many different ways you skin a cat?
1: You can eat me
3: to me, there's got to be one.
2: I mean, you can skin a cat with a lot of different things.
1: Yeah, based on that saying, who is this guy who skins cats?
2: I don't know.
3: I've done it 1,000 different ways, bro.
1: There's different ways to fillet a fish.
3: Right.
1: But I mean, like, skinning a cat, that seems like a little bit, seems dark. You know,
3: he was a weird guy in class. Yeah. Like, did you say skin a cat, man?
1: There's 9 million ways to torture a dog. Like, who came up with that? It's like a regular saying.
3: And now we all say. Yeah,
1: exactly.
5: We should say skin a squirrel.
3: Why?
5: Because people skin squirrels.
3: Well, apparently people skin cats.
1: That's what I'm saying, but I don't.
3: And there's a lot of ways to do it, Ted.
2: Jeez, a whiz. You know what? A healthy marriage, a healthy relationship is a hard thing to keep, and that's why you need to make sure that you ask those hard-hitting questions, and I'm here.
3: Are you my lady of the night, for example?
2: Damn it, Steve.
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7: 10 or more questions to ask your spouse to keep things interesting. Now, this one's a bit tricky for sure. You know, you just don't want to call them out on something because that puts their delicate, fragile emotions on the defense. You'll be sleeping with one eye open for the rest of your precious time together. So, how to approach? Yes, sir, that's right. You just rip that Band-Aid right off. You start out like this. Honey, you know I love you and our intimate time between the sheets, but I know I may not be the biggest around, but I'm also not working with a thimble. So how is it when we get down to business, I feel like I'm putting a golf ball down the interstate?
2: Oh.
7: Sweet Jesus, start working on that pelvic floor. I mean, I'm concerned about incontinence for you in the future. Who loves you? Positive Friday.
3: Yeah. Divorce, huh? Oh. Stunned by that.
2: Oh, no. Oh. That's interesting.
5: Yeah.
2: We're going to have to.
5: There's something exciting about to happen
2: here,
5: boys. That's
2: right. We're going to have to do that a little bit later on. Okay. So here's some questions to ask your spouse to keep things interesting. For those of you that are not married, I'm going to ask you guys to go back to your most recent relationship that you've had and see if you can answer some of these questions, okay?
5: Okay.
2: And some of these are also just a little bit introspective. So, Steve, say that your lovely wife comes to you and she says, honey, other than our family, what's your second favorite thing in this world?
3: That other than family, I don't know, man. Playing bass.
2: Okay. There you go.
3: I mean, I don't know.
2: We're keeping things interesting. We're keeping it interesting. Miles!
1: So who's doing this to me?
2: In your most recent relationship. She comes to you and she says, baby.
3: Cinnamon Toast Crunch cereal. Yes, I've been informed Cinnamon Toast Crunch cereal is my
2: thing I love after
3: my family.
2: Probably a good call. She comes to you and she says, Miles, baby, what song perfectly describes us?
1: What song perfectly describes the old relationship?
2: Yeah.
1: Oh, Jesus.
3: Crazy Bitch.
1: That's not a bad one from Buck Cherry. Let me see. Anything from Chicago.
2: Anything from Chicago. Okay. Saturday in the Park. 25 or 64.
1: That's a long way away,
2: right? Yeah. I like it. Okay. Yeah. Questions to ask your spouse to keep these things interesting.
1: I don't know why I'm nervous.
2: You ready for this, Ted?
1: No.
2: Don't worry. I'll take it easy on you. Ted, baby. For real, though, how many licks do you think it does take to get to the Tootsie Roll center of a Tootsie Pop?
3: 33.
2: That seems light.
3: What, do you got a cat tongue?
1: What was the actual number in the commercial?
3: Three.
1: Three licks to get to the center?
3: Because of the owl that was
2: bit into.
1: Oh, okay.
2: Yeah.
5: My problem is I tend to suck on it, not just lick it.
1: Yeah, me too.
3: It is weird. I don't see anyone just licks a lollipop.
5: No.
3: Like, you stick it in your mouth and you're sucking on it.
2: Right.
3: I've never seen a lick.
5: Like, imagine if I was at your house, I was like,
3: I'm like, Ted, you gotta go.
2: Tootsie Pop.
3: It's time for you to leave.
5: Right. Not an ice cream.
2: Leave.
5: Just right.
3: Like, I've never seen, like, little kids do it in those big ass, horrible tasting, like, spirally ones.
5: Oh, yeah. Correct.
3: And
5: that
3: I
5: makes
3: understand.
5: Sense.
3: You can't fit it in your mouth.
5: Yeah.
3: But if you have, like, a blow pop and you're licking it, like, dude, even if you're a stranger, I'd be like, hey, man, you don't know me, but you need to stop.
5: Right. don't eyeball me while you're licking that thing.
2: I want us to all separately go into the bar with a blow pop or a Tootsie
3: and
2: Pop
3: just
2: and just lick it and see how quickly we get thrown out. Bro, you gotta go.
5: I know the bartender that Thrill and I will see. She would yell at me. Stop it.
2: Hey, put it down.
3: And she would literally throw you out, yes. Yeah.
2: Question to ask your spouse to keep things interesting. Steve, honey, what are your top three Desert Island records?
3: Ooh. You mean records from Desert Island? Oh, I'm on.
5: You're on a desert island, my
3: I'm
5: man.
3: I'm sorry. There was Island Records, and I'm like, I don't know who they signed. Let's see. I'm probably going to take The Real Thing or Angel Dust from Faith No More. Even though I've heard it a billion times, I got to take Appetite for Destruction. And, oh, crap. What is it called from D'Angelo, man?
5: Brown Sugar? Oh, that was it.
3: Black Messiah, I believe it is.
5: Yeah.
3: Awesome album, man.
2: All right.
3: Yeah.
2: I like it. Miles, honey, who do you consider your best friend and why?
1: Best friend and why?
3: You say her.
1: Probably my penis. It's been with me my entire life. It's never left my side. Everywhere I go, it's with me. You know, I hold its hand every once in a while. We go to dinner together. We sleep together. We get up in the morning together. We exercise together. All the things.
2: Oh, jeez. Teddy, baby.
5: Yeah, honey.
2: What three people from the past would you invite to dinner if you could?
5: Anybody?
2: Anybody.
5: Oh.
2: Anyone.
3: My ex-girlfriend.
5: Man, that's a good one. I'm going to say Abe Lincoln.
3: All right. Do you think he'd be fun at dinner, though, man?
5: I don't know. Abe Lincoln. Babe Ruth.
3: Okay. Hey, man, seriously, white or black?
5: And Napoleon.
3: Ooh,
1: okay. Napoleon. See, I would pick your dad just to go through the drive-thru one time. I want to be a part of that whole experience.
5: But you don't. That's right. Took years of therapy to get out of that.
2: Steve.
3: What?
2: What's your favorite romantic movie?
3: There was a cool sex scene in The Howlings that turned into werewolves while they were having
1: American
3: sex.
1: American Werewolf in London, too.
3: Man, I don't like romantic movies because that's the only thing they talk about. And you know this about me, honey.
2: Yes,
3: however, there are love
2: but
3: stories within the movie. Han and Leia. There you go.
2: Oh, okay. Miles,
5: yes.
2: Baby, if we could live forever, would you choose to spend forever with me?
1: I already made that decision. That's why you're in Chicago.
2: Questions to ask your spouse to keep things interesting. Ted, honey, what music puts you in the mood?
5: Ooh.
3: The Barney theme.
5: Raphael Sadiq.
2: Raphael Sadiq. Okay.
5: He's a great R&B singer.
2: I don't know that music actually puts me in the mood.
3: No. I mean, there's music where you go, obviously, people have had sex. Marvin Gaye, right? But, like, I don't get horny because I hear
1: it. Yeah, it doesn't matter what you put on.
3: I mean, the Sesame Street theme. Like, all right, this is what you want.
1: Let's go.
2: I'm doing this for a reason, Steve. But, Steve, what does great sex mean to you?
5: Oh, this is
3: so awkward. It means before I roll over and go to sleep, I'm having a cigarette.
2: Right there in the bed.
3: Yeah.
2: All right, very good.
3: I'm not even going outside.
2: Good-o. Miles.
1: Yes.
2: What do you think my favorite thing about you is?
1: Well, you've told me.
3: It's not being
1: all my looks.
2: Oh, no. Hang on. There's a whole bunch of questions that aren't here. These are questions to ask your spouse to keep things interesting.
1: I really don't know the answer to that.
2: What's one
1: I guess that's why we're not together. That perfectly explains why I don't have an answer.
2: Ted, baby.
5: Yes, honey.
2: What's one difference between us that you absolutely love?
5: You're not a
3: that
5: dude.
3: You're a woman. First and foremost.
5: Right, kind of a big one until I got into you. I mean, in general.
1: This place between your left knee and your right knee.
3: Read into that any way you'd like.
5: Can you tell why I'm bad at relationships? It's like, I'm not dating Mike, and I'm nervous. I'm, like, sweating. Like, God, what is he going to ask me next?
2: Why are you nervous, Ted? You should be relaxed. We're in a relationship.
5: Because you're so beautiful. I get nervous around you.
2: Questions to ask your spouse to keep things interesting. Steve, one more. What is something new that we could try soon?
1: Those fries at Taco Bell.
2: The fries at Taco Bell.
1: I haven't had them yet. I mean,
5: get the chicken nuggets, dude. They're shockingly good.
3: There you go.
2: All right.
5: Disc golf.
2: Disc golf.
3: Yeah. You could watch me polish off a bottle of Jack Daniels. But what would be different is you don't say anything.
2: Oh, no. Okay, Miles.
1: Yes.
2: Baby, what should we do for our 50th anniversary?
1: 50th.
3: Get through the next 48 years.
1: I think they found out I've killed you yet.
3: Yeah, right.
1: I'm gonna go to the Caribbean by myself.
3: Keep throwing the caps off.
1: Hope no one digs up the backyard.
2: And then, Ted, sweetie, I'm going to give you the last question.
5: Thanks, honey.
2: To ask your spouse to keep things interesting. Don't worry, it's not hard at all. Can I get a little drum roll, please, there, Steve? Thank you.
3: I'm going to do that in your relationship, Sam, with the drum.
2: Ted, what's my biggest failure as a partner?
3: Oh.
2: That's a garbage question to ever ask a spouse.
3: I got an easy answer. My wife asked me that. I'd be like, you have horrible taste in men.
2: That's right. You chose me.
3: How can I trust you to make a good decision?
5: I would say it's mainly your lack of empathy when I come home at 1 a.m. on Saturday. Somehow I'm the bad guy.
2: Right. Every time. Why are you so jealous I had fun?
5: Yeah.
2: Right.
5: I'm not cheating on you with the boys.
3: Right. It's my safe place.
5: It's a Twin Peaks. It's not a strip club.
1: Did you read that article?
5: Yes.
1: Jesus.
2: Wait, what?
1: This guy said he was studying or something, but it turns out he's at a Twin Peaks. He was studying.
2: Okay.
1: Just at Twin Peaks.
2: Gotcha.
1: This girl lost her mind.
2: Okay, I understand what it is, but
1: he is in a
2: winning
1: place.
2: That deep.
1: I know.
2: It ain't that deep.
1: So what?
2: Jeez, a whiz.
5: I like their wings.
2: A man in China learned the too good to be true rule the hard way there, Miles.
1: What was that rule?
2: Tell you how at 5:50.
1: Thank you, sir. Headlines are coming to the 5:50. In the meantime, have we made it to the weekend and drinking time?
8: Somebody out there deserves to be recognized. And the men's room knows just who it is. So to you, we say, bottoms up, sailor. You're the toast of our shot of the day.
1: Quick time it is, and as usual, we head to the drink desk. And Steve Thrill Hill to find out who we're toasting.
3: Yes, indeed. And today we toast an unidentified 30-year-old woman in Los Angeles, California. For reasons that no one knows, although I'm going to help them out, she was dancing on a rooftop. The reason she was doing that is because she was high on drugs. In the meantime, everyone's saying we're not sure what she was doing. Well, she collected quite a bit of bystanders who couldn't understand why she was doing it, but she was breaking out all kinds of moves. She's waving her arms around. Then she climbed on top of the chimney. And then she fell into the chimney and got stuck into 3 feet of chimney. The firefighters had to be called to rescue her. Turns out she did not suffer any serious injuries. They said that she was both conscious and alert. And again, it is unclear why she was dancing on the roof. But again, I'm going to say because she was high.
5: Yeah.
3: And that's the thing. I love. They have a video of it. She's just dancing, doing
5: her
3: thing.
5: Where is it from?
3: Los Angeles.
5: All right.
3: And falls into the chimney. And she was there for quite a while. So let's drink, bitches. We pour this booze and we drink this booze because we think it's yummy.
1: Yummy!
3: So over the tongue and down the throat to party in our tummies.
1: Down the hola, bitchola. All right, your winner on a Bad Choice Friday coming up next.
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2: People. That's a sad story. The unusual behavior was the moose constantly inviting people to his timeshare presentation.
3: The Ted Smith.
4: Colbert.
3: Smith.
4: Smith.
2: Right. Wow. Yeah. Really sad news. He was dangerous. They put him down.
4: Kill him.
5: Actually, update. He was really dangerous. They put his ass down. Put him in the ground.
4: Could you have a moose burger? I've had an elk burger. Never had moose.
2: I've had moose.
5: Bullwinkle is no longer in the forest.
4: Oh, damn. The Bullwinkle burger.
2: Target has put out a recall for 12,000 packages of their favorite day bakery frosted sugar cookies because they may contain pieces of wood. And if there's one thing they won't stand for, it's a natural ingredient.
3: Seth.
4: Colbert.
2: Seth.
6: Target's issued a recall for 12,000 packages of its favorite day bakery frosted sugar cookies because they may contain pieces of wood. And if there's one thing they won't stand for, it's a natural ingredient.
2: Damn. Air India has apologized after a few small cockroaches were found in a few of their flights. Spirit Airlines was like, only one of your flights? What's your secret? Southwest was like, yeah, that's why we call it the cockpit.
4: That's got to be Colbert.
3: Fallon.
2: Fallon.
7: Air India has apologized after a few small cockroaches were found on one of their flights. Spirit Airlines was like, one of your flights? What's your secret? And Southwest was like, yeah, that's why we call it the cockpit.
2: A woman was arrested at Washington's Dulles Airport when authorities found 60 pounds of marijuana in her luggage. Officials first became suspicious when she was 4 days late for her flight.
4: Fallon.
3: Seth.
2: Seth Meyers.
6: A woman was arrested at Washington's Dulles Airport this week after authorities found nearly 60 pounds of marijuana in her luggage. Officials first became suspicious when she was 4 days late for her flight.
2: I mean, I know it's stupid old stoner comedy, but it's still funny.
4: Still fun.
2: Yeah. And if you show up 4 days late, they're not going to let you in. I think we've talked about it before. I know Mike and I have seen it. I forget. Have you guys seen any of episodes of Bluey?
4: Never.
2: No. All right. So like they say, some parents love Bluey, some hate it. But now they're saying it can actually help your kids with their up and downs. In a new study, the character Bluey, who's a six-year-old dog, may teach kids how to be more resilient.
4: Chase cars and bark at them, you know.
2: Yeah.
4: Oh, Bluey.
2: It helps if the kids learn to be a little more resilient. It helps them manage stress, regulate their emotions, and build better relationships, even perform better at school. Now, obviously, you know what I mean? Like, there's a certain age where it's like you kind of don't want kids acting up like little kids.
4: Course.
2: Right. So that's kind of what they're saying is Bluey, if you watch it enough, like, stuff happens to Bluey, but Bluey gets through it.
4: What exactly is it about? I mean, like, Barney seem like no matter what, it's just I love everybody, that kind of thing. Like, what's Bluey's deal? Does he actually have situations that he's in? Or,
2: yeah, Mike, what would you say? I think Bluey's just more of like, it's almost like a realistic family from New Zealand.
4: Okay.
5: Right.
2: But they're just cartoons and dogs.
8: And, you know, it's a kid's show, so every episode is a lesson to learn in life.
4: Sure, sure.
8: You know, from big to small, simple to complex, and not only for the kids, but also for the parents and what they're going through. Like, that, I think that's one thing that parents of this show really kind of appreciate is that...
4: Is this PBS? Where is this?
8: This is Disney.
4: Is it a Disney property?
5: Okay. I'm just wondering why I haven't like casually Disney? Seen it. You know,
4: yeah,
2: that's a good call. I don't know because anytime there's been kids in my house, I use my Xfinity Talk remote to just say Bluey.
4: Bluey. Right,
2: and then they just Bluey's short, but they just run into each other.
8: Right. I think it's on Disney Plus. I don't think it's a Disney program. I think Disney just
4: on Disney Plus.
8: It.
4: Okay. Because I've heard about it, you know, for years. I know it's a dog, but I know absolutely nothing about it.
5: Right. Well, I'm gonna watch it then. I've got Disney Plus.
8: It's a cute show, right, dude.
5: Just to check it out.
8: Yeah, like, you do a little gardening. It's fun.
2: I put it in there with SpongeBob.
4: Okay.
2: Right? Like, it's made for kids, but it's... You, like, honestly, Miles, you're dead serious. You could sit there and watch a couple episodes and be like, all right, I get it.
4: Oh, really?
2: I got it. Exactly. But it's not like watching, I don't know.
4: Paw Patrol.

0: Right, or even Varney, where you're just like, oh my God, there's
1: it's
0: nothing.
1: It's agonizing. Like, yeah. And listen, I understand you're making programming for children, but I will always maintain, like, this is what I loved about Pixar. When Pixar came to the scene, they said, look, we know this is for children, but we also know, based on the age we're going for, as a parent, you're probably sitting here watching it with them, right. So we're going to make movies funny enough for you to enjoy, right? And so my kid loved Cars. They like Toy Story. I got no problem watching mm-hmm. it. When they want to watch Disney movies, like, I'm out. I don't want to hear the singing. There's nothing for adults.
2: Disney
1: in this.
2: Always has so much more singing.
1: Yeah, does Pixar have any movies where they, I don't think they do musicals.
0: No, I don't believe Pixar does musicals.
1: They'll have soundtracks, but there's no musicals.
0: They got some dope soundtracks in there, but there's no actually, hey, let's take 5 minutes.
2: Who made Sing? And Sing too.
0: I believe.
1: Well, I get
0: DreamWorks,
1: that,
0: I think.
1: But all still, right. I mean, it's called Sing. You know what you're getting into. But the thing I appreciated about these Sing movies, having seen both of them, again, with the kids, it's contemporary tunes. I mean, you're singing out in
2: That's the
1: jive.
2: Big thing, right?
0: Oh, it's
2: right.
0: Illumination.
2: Right, you know the songs.
1: It makes a huge difference, man.
2: Correct.
1: When I watch Frozen, my wife's like, oh, you'll enjoy it. Now, looking back, my wife was setting me up. She knew I'd hate the movie, but my daughter at the time loved the movie. She'd watched it 10,000 times. I get home from work, and my wife says, oh, you'll enjoy it. Sit down and watch it with her. About 2 minutes in, I just shot daggers at her. My wife had this big smile on her face.
3: So it was a setup.
0: Gotcha.
1: It was a setup, and I sat through the whole thing. And once they started singing, I'm like, I'm going to lose my mind. My wife also got me with Gone with the Wind, right? One of those movies you'd always heard about, to like Citizen Kane, blah, blah, blah. I never wanted to see it. My wife says, oh, well, let's watch it. I go, man, I'm not feeling it. She goes, hey, it's a war movie. So I'm like, you know what?
2: Yeah,
1: okay.
2: That's right. I mean, that's a way to sell
1: no,
2: it.
1: No, that's BS. It is a love story that takes place during a war. But I'm like, this is not a war movie. This is about a bitchy woman. And it sucks.
3: I think the Eagles sang about that.
1: Oh, yeah.
0: Bitchy woman?
1: Yeah.
2: I mean, that'd be like describing... That'd be like describing Platoon as like a young man comes of age.
1: Right, that's what I'm saying.
2: Like, well,
0: yeah,
2: I mean, yes and no.
3: Yes, he does.
2: Like, it's not like right. He's discovering women. He's in Vietnam.
0: Right.
1: A young man
3: comes of age, yeah. Finds unlikely friendships. They're yeah. All racist and
4: we're on like, Mrs. Robinson tale.
0: Schindler's List, one man gets in touch with his heart.
2: Yes.
1: Finds his calling.
3: Right. Well, we can actually do that amongst each other and see if we can figure out the movie. I'll create this.
0: That was a thing for a while.
3: I'll
0: there
3: create
0: was,
3: this thing and you see if you can figure out what I'm talking
0: yeah.
3: about.
0: Right. Like
3: you
0: bad know? Description or bad synopsis of movies.
2: Of
0: and
2: movies.
0: You guess what it was.
2: Yeah, that yeah. is kind of yeah. funny.
3: Young man cries when his aunt and uncle catch on fire.
0: Oh, that's Star Wars.
3: Star Wars.
2: Oh.
0: Yeah.
2: Oh.
3: That's what I'm saying. Just go through all these movies. Just kind of break them down to the lowest yeah. common denominator.
1: Father and son reconcile after years apart. Yeah. Return of the Jedi.
0: There you go.
2: Kid gets lucky because other guys feel bad for him to play football.
1: Rudy!
0: Kid gets lucky.
2: Right, take away all the he hustled right. hard, this and that. It's like, yeah.
4: You Notre must. Dame runs away with the game and they put the kid in.
1: Right.
3: Finally gets his shot. Finally gets the red sting finger.
2: E.T.
0: Come on.
2: You can do it for TV shows too. Like, super happy guy travels world and eats food.
3: Oh. Alf?
2: I'm just thinking Bourdain.
3: Oh, all right.
2: He was always Alf. Pretty salty.
3: Alf.
2: Like, I like it. I love Anthony world. Bourdain, but like, I would never have described him as like happy-go-lucky.
1: Right. Family makes unlikely friendship with woodland creature. Harry and the Hendersons.
3: Yeah. We should do that on Big Dummy one day.
1: Just start giving stupid descriptions like, look, man.
3: This is really what happened, though.
1: Yeah, that's part of the movie.
3: Come on. Figure it out.
2: His friend lives in a trash can, right. And they all live on the same street.
3: Tells me.
0: Four men go on a cross-country adventure during their midlife
3: yeah,
0: crisis.
3: Yeah. Right. Yeah. Dumpster dives and decides to live there.
2: So the next Golden Bachelor, Mel Owens, he got in some trouble.
0: Oh, criminy.
2: So now he'd like to apologize.
1: What did he get in trouble for?
2: Well, remember, he's the Golden Bachelor, but he said he's 66, but he said he'd cut any lady that was over 60.
3: Oh, what, it's right. From being picked.
0: Yes.
2: Correct.
0: Oh. He wants himself a young piece.
1: That's what people are mad about.
0: Yeah.
2: Well, it was not a great look for him. Also,
1: I know.
2: Why would you say that? Right. You know what I mean? It's like everybody has that like ugly friend that's like real picky with chicks. It's like, all right,
3: the
2: dude.
3: Ugly,
2: all
3: right, man. The ugly.
0: No, man.
3: Maybe thinking out of your league here.
0: She's too old for me.
1: Why are you so picky, man?
0: Oh, you're 60.
2: You look like a badger.
1: Right.
3: You don't even go to the gym.
0: That's 0-2 on the Golden Bachelors because the first one got in trouble, too.
2: Yeah, so he said, when I first walked in, I addressed it. Basically, I had to apologize to them.
0: Oh, so did you?
2: Right, because that's the other thing. It's like the chicks already, they know they're going to be on the show, and he's right. Like, if you're over 60, you're gone.
0: Right. I don't like that he had to apologize. He's not sorry.
3: You know what
0: he got caught. Like, right. I like younger women. All right, shocking. Headline, old man likes younger women.
2: I don't think it's as much that as he had to walk in the room and they're all looking at him.
3: Right.
0: Yeah, true enough.
2: You know what I mean? It'd be like if we were going to do an interview with somebody and they were like, the one I think I hate is bald dudes.
3: Right.
2: I think me, you, and Thurl are going to be like, what up, man?
0: What's going on, man?
2: Yeah. And they'd be like, well, I didn't mean it that way. It's like, I bet you didn't.
3: Right.
0: Now you got caught.
2: Yeah.
0: Jackass.
2: And we know you're wearing a wig. Brett. Michaels.
0: Hair plugs.
2: Did he bother to? I think he still just rocks the bandana and the and long hair. Like
1: you think he's got a skullet?
2: I do, because I don't think he's had the procedure.
0: Because he's got the cowboy hat or the bandana. You're right.
2: Which the hair advancements? I mean, Thurl knows.
1: Yes,
2: they're so good. Like
1: he's got the money.
2: He's always wearing a hat. Like he could easily do it, and then nobody would notice.
1: I hope he has a skullet.
2: That's what
1: I think. One day just ripped it off. Like this is me. All right.
2: Yeah. Yeah.
1: This is my thorn.
2: Let's see. I did go to the Seahawks preseason game last night. Obviously, preseason football doesn't mean much besides just kind of seeing the guys out there and playing. But it was nice to be in the stadium.
1: Yeah.
2: Blue Thunder was playing. I mean, you know, see the cheerleaders, all that kind of stuff. Blitz was in rare form.
3: Do you have any new food offerings? You see anything new?
2: I did. So I didn't get it because to me it doesn't seem like a huge stadium food. But they had Berea ramen. It's like, you know, the Berea tacos?
1: Yeah.
2: So it's like that flavor, but in ramen.
0: Okay.
1: I may have gotten it, stadium or not, man. That just sounds good.
3: Well, I've never had a Berea taco.
0: Oh, they're great, Miles.
2: Jesus.
1: Dude.
3: What is the difference?
1: It's just, I don't know how to explain it.
3: Is it the meat?
1: Yeah.
2: Well, and there's the sauce is different, right? So then they fry them on the griddle, and I think there's a little cheese on the outside, and then you dip it in the consommé.
0: Yeah. So they actually dip the tortilla before they put it on the grill, put all the stuff in it,
2: fry it,
0: fold it on the side, put it on both sides.
1: Seriously, like it's awesome. Will not go wrong.
0: It's pretty bomb, dude.
1: You're welcome.
3: Where do you get this?
0: In normal taco joints.
2: You gotta go to a good taco place.
3: Like Taco Bell or like
0: Taco
3: Del Mar?
0: Real taco joints.
3: Okay.
2: Yeah, like one of those you'll see the taco stands that have it.
3: Maybe I'll go tonight.
2: But I got them from my buddy a couple years ago and he's like, I haven't even heard of these. And I was like, oh, they're taking over. There's a couple good, real good places in Burien.
3: I've never heard of it. You just brought it up.
2: Yeah. So, like, that food looked good. But to me, I was like, I would love to sit on my couch and eat that watching the game. But, like, in the stadium, I was like, I don't know if I feel like eating that. Get a hot dog. And then, you know, I know the Mariners do the, what's it, hot dogs from heaven?
0: Yeah.
1: What is it?
3: It depends on the wind, though.
2: They send hot dogs down in little parachutes from up on top of the stadium.
1: Are you being serious?
3: I just missed one.
2: I'm dead serious.
3: I just missed one last
0: game. You've not heard about this, Steve?
1: No.
2: Hot dogs from heaven?
1: No, I have not heard of hot dogs from heaven.
2: How big is the rock you live under?
1: I don't know, but big enough.
3: I didn't know what a Berea taco was.
2: Are you sharing the rock?
3: Yeah, exactly.
1: He's my roommate.
3: I do know about the hot dogs from heaven.
0: Educate these fogies.
1: I've never heard of hot dogs. So they're dropping hot dogs on parachutes.
2: Yes.
3: Well, this kid beside me really wanted one. I was thinking if I could grab one, I'd give him one of these, you know, parachute dogs.
2: All right.
3: The wind was blowing.
2: Yeah.
3: So, like, he was blowing everything back behind me. And I'm like, kid, we're not going to get one because of the wind. He's like, why? I'm like, because the wind's blowing this way.
2: So at the Seahawks game, Blitz gets out there, and he's got a bazooka cannon that he's shooting bratwurst out of.
1: What?
2: I know. I don't know why.
0: I think I've seen this before. What's the local place?
2: Bavarian Meats.
0: Bavarian Meats, yes. It was either them or the Kraken that was doing that. I remember this thing. It's a full-size freaking cannon. That just
2: I know. And I got fired up. I'm like, load! Fire!
0: Hold away!
2: Right? He was nowhere near us. But like I said, just good to be in the stadium watching football. If you're sitting around this weekend, I know there's a couple games on today that are already going. You know, people are fired up to see the Browns and Sanders play.
3: Oh, I guess the NFL Network will probably replay.
2: So here's the deal. If you have NFL Network,
1: mm-hmm.
2: you basically, they'll show some of these games live, which is also kind of fun. They do a good job. They'll switch half on the local coverage. So, like, if they replay your Ravens game, one half will be the local Baltimore guys, one half will be the Indianapolis guys.
1: Oh, I like to watch the whole thing, yeah.
2: Right, so NFL Network will have that going all day. They'll have replays going. So if you're a junkie, need a football fix, go to the NFL Network. They'll have you covered. And then the other big thing this weekend in town, man, Ichiro weekend.
1: Oh, yeah.
2: At the Mariners. I assume that's got to be locked up, sold out already, but that's got to be live down there this weekend.
0: It's going to be electric.
2: Yeah, it's going to be awesome. And Ichiro, I mean, just one of the best players of all time.
3: Thank you, Tony. Appreciate it. 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
1: All right, here we go. Turns out the man who tried to drown his daughter-in-law also having an affair with her.
2: Oh,
1: yeah. Mm. Meanwhile, a black bear who broke into a BC home chased out by 6 pounds of growling fur.
3: I'm scared of dogs.
1: Jim in China consummated a membership for 300 years. A Florida millionaire arrested at a bar after too many beers. And a man is fired from his job. He goes to his boss's home and blows up his truck. It is time for your headlines.
0: Now, it's time to hit the headlines. Here's my car.
4: All right, our top story. We go to China, where a man learned the hard way to be more on alert. The man was going about his day at his local gym when he was approached by a salesperson with an enticing offer. First red flag. He promised a discounted price for gym memberships that the man could buy that the gym would then sell to other customers for double the price, costing him only 10% commission. Second red flag. Seeing the green, the man bought into the business venture, in total amassing roughly $121,000 worth of memberships and training classes. But when it came to time to collect, the salesman had completely disappeared without a trace, as did his cohorts, leaving the man with nothing but hundreds of years worth of gym memberships, all clearly stating non-transferable. I don't, even reading the story, I had a stroke reading that thing, trying to figure out how, what this guy's angles was.
2: Right.
4: So, I'm a sales guy, I'm going to sell you gym membership at this gym that you're in, which, didn't know gyms just had salespeople just strolling about.
2: Yeah. Oh, yeah.
4: So, I'm going to sell you this gym membership at half the price to then sell it, you know, after you've bought it, I'm then going to go find buyers for double the price, and then I'm going to take 10% of the commission, and you're just going to pocket all the cash.
1: I'm pretty sure once you sign up for a gym, you have that membership for 300 years.
4: Exactly.
1: You can't cancel it.
4: It's so hard to get out of it.
1: We need you to be here in person. I go there in person. We need you to do this online. But you said I needed to be here in person when I went online.
4: Uh-huh.
1: No, you got to do it online. I got to do it online. You said, no, you need to go into your actual gym and do it in person. That happened to me 4 times at one gym. In Fremont, I can name it if you want, because that was how it happened.
4: Just makes you want to strap up next to somebody, like, you stay here and you walk me through this, because I'm getting out of this damn thing.
3: I'll turn it into the point that you threaten people, like, look, before I leave, my membership's canceled, you can be conscious or not, but that's how it ends.
4: Right.
3: Make a decision, and I've found that people go, you know what, hey, in 2 minutes, we got this taken care of.
1: Then I said this, doesn't matter, because I already blocked the credit card you use, so I'm going to keep coming in here with my and use the membership, but you're not going to get paid.
4: Right.
1: And they went, oh, we're going to cancel your membership.
4: Oh, said,
1: that's what I've been trying to do. You
4: thank you.
1: Chickers.
4: Easy now.
1: That's how I got out of it. Right. Honest to God. Cool. Because you can't get paid. I'm going to keep using this card to open the door.
4: Right.
1: And they went, oh, we're going to cancel your membership then.
4: That's what I've been trying to do. He's like, yeah. No. You have to cancel it online if you're going to do that for me.
1: Yeah. Well, I'll do it there, then I keep coming in.
4: Yeah, that's right.
3: Right.
4: No, you'll have to catch me when I come in to tell me that my membership's canceled. Yeah. Jerks. In other news, to Florida, where the pressures of winning the lottery can get to you. Police were called to a local resort bar on reports of a scuffle. The story goes that our man walked into the resort after winning $167 million in the Powerball, gloating to all that could hear that he was a millionaire. Jackass. This was enough to irk a man at the bar and cause a confrontation between the two, which turned physical after the man called the millionaire delusional. Which, I don't know. If he's got the money, he's got the money. If he's just saying that he did, I don't know. Officers arrived and a deputy stepped in to break up the fight, but as he was subduing the other man, the millionaire let his rage take over and attempted to kick his lesser in the head. Completely missed and hit the officer in the jaw instead.
2: Oh, that'll help.
4: It was at this point that the fight
2: was over.
4: He does
2: have FU money.
4: He does.
2: I don't know if it works with the local PD. Obviously, it doesn't.
4: It was at this point that the fight was over. The millionaire was tased and arrested on multiple charges. He's currently going through the court system.
1: They say he's one of the most wealthy men in Kentucky. After winning that, he's like the second most wealthy man in Kentucky.
3: How much money did he win?
1: He won $167 million.
3: Yeah, all right. That'll do it.
1: I mean, it's like Papa John.
3: And this guy.
1: The dude from Maker's Mark. And this jackass. Seriously.
4: Dear God. Losing your job can cause less than happy feelings towards your former employer, but one man in Pennsylvania took it to a new level. Surveillance footage caught the exterior of a home belonging to the manager of a local establishment in the early morning hours. A man can be seen leaving a Jeep and approaching the manager's car in the driveway and leaving something behind. He then rushes back to his Jeep and speeds by the house one final time before the manager's car explodes.
3: Oh!
4: It didn't take long for officers to track down our explosives expert as he had been fired from the job under the manager just a couple months prior. He's now facing some serious charges. I don't know what he did, but he actually got some sort of remote detonation device.
1: Jesus,
4: and an explosive,
1: man.
4: And he put it in the dugout.
1: Apparently, he tried to drive at the corner of the block and work it. But like your garage door remote, he was too far away. Or like your key fob on your car. It wouldn't work.
4: Right.
1: So he's like, you know what, the hell with it? I'm going to speed by going like 70. And go beep, beep, beep, beep, beep.
3: Is that what?
1: Then he thinks he's getting close enough. And then he like turned around. Boom.
4: What a dumbass.
1: Well, he did blow it up.
4: I mean, it worked. Yeah. You know what? That's fair.
3: Or do you think he got fired?
4: I wonder. Over to the UK where family can kill. Officers got a call about an attempted murder concerning a man that allegedly attempted to drown his daughter-in-law. But the story gets even more juicy. Turns out that the man had been having an intimate relationship with said daughter-in-law for some time, causing a rift between him and his son.
1: I don't know why. Come on!
4: The two reportedly had gone on several trips together, even taking the kids along, her kids, his grandkids.
1: God.
4: But there was a little hurt feelings when the two had been seeing each other for so long now, and that she wasn't in his will. This was about the time that he allegedly attempted to drown her in his pool. He's denying the claim, but still faces charges. She said he held me under the water. I had to struggle to fight to get out of there. Even one of the kids jumped in to try to help.
1: Oh, yeah, they were on holiday in Florida.
4: Yeah.
1: This family's from England. So they had rented out this Airbnb.
3: God, man.
1: So he was there with his grandchildren. She was there with her children. Her husband was not there.
4: No.
1: He was back in England.
4: Yep.
1: They were supposed to meet up.
4: Yeah.
1: So while he was there, he tried to drown her in a pool at the Airbnb.
4: Yep.
1: And a 9-year-old girl jumped in the pool.
4: Yep.
1: And basically started beating him in the freaking head.
4: Yep.
1: And then the neighbors called the cops. Cops came over and arrested him.
4: Yep.
3: But of course, all of that happened in Florida. See, that's what happened.
1: Yes. You go to Florida, you turn into a Floridian.
4: The story kind of dances around what all happened there. It's like, they started seeing each other after their marriages, fell apart. And then you start reading more and more of the story.
3: He's effing his son's wife.
4: And you realize that the son was having some issues with the wife because she...
3: promiscuous?
4: The thing that I took from the story as I was reading it is it sounds like she cheated on her husband with the father-in-law.
1: Yeah.
2: Yeah.
1: They're both
3: having trouble in their marriages. Let me get this straight. He's sleeping with his daughter.
4: They're effing each other.
3: Right, yeah.
4: Uh-huh.
2: Pretty simple to figure out what went wrong.
4: Yeah. Jeez, just in case it starts with a bad taste in your mouth.
5: Thankfully, there's good news.
4: We head to BC, Canada, where dogs know the assignment. A woman went to the local media to tell the story of how her dog stepped in to ward off an intruder. The woman had left her door open due to the recent heat, and her surveillance cameras caught the moment a bear wandered into her house to have a look around. Creepy. The bear didn't get too far before rousing the woman's dog, who quickly sounded the alarm and started chasing after the intruder, running him off the property, with mom sprinting behind to scoop up the dog before he bit off more than he could chew, because he's a 6-pound Pomeranian.
2: Get it, little fella.
3: That is the crazy part.
4: Right?
3: Yeah. A 6-pound Pomeranian. But they said the issue was that the bear started sniffing the dog's food.
4: Right.
2: And the dog was like...
3: So once the bear got close to the dog's bowl, the dog, all 6 pounds, is like, oh, hell no. No.
4: Men's Room Sports, the Seahawks showed some real fire out of the gate in last night's preseason matchup against the Raiders, but couldn't quite get the ball rolling as talent trickled down, and we ended on a 23-23 tie. It's the preseason. Don't let it bother you. As far as what you're going to watch later on, the Mariners are at home all week, weekend long, trying to maintain position in the standings as they host the Rays. Those games will be over en route. As far as your weather, looking at some minor clouds moving in and out to add a little character to the beautiful, sunny, mid-80s weather we'll be enjoying all weekend long.
3: Woot, woot.
4: That's it for your headlines with that. Mike Hawkins out.
1: Thank you, sir. Grab yourself a six or a Men's Room IPA from Black Raven. Enjoy the weekend. We'll see you on Monday.
3: Yes, indeed. It's all true, but in the meantime, well, we be all about this bitch. So until Monday, please do what you do best. And for Aletha's sake, stay beautiful.
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1: All right, here we go. 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
2: 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She was such a naughty natty.
1: All right, what do you think it is?
0: Well, it's Queen. I know that.
1: Yes.
0: God, I'm not good with naming tunes, but I know the band.
1: Think about butts.
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1: Yeah, Sir Mix-a-Lot sang about them, too.
0: God. I don't know. Big Fat Daddy.
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1: Johnson.
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1: What was a show, a movie, or any form of entertainment that helped get you through some tough times? Call 206-803-ROCK and tell us about it. Marty in Seattle.
2: Marty.
1: What was the show, the movie, the form of entertainment that helped you through some tough times?
3: Yeah, so for me, it wasn't really a show. It was a comic book. Back when I was a kid, I used to read Spider-Man and X-Men.

0: and things like that. And I'm a healthcare provider, and when COVID hit, it was just a mess. Like, you know, we didn't know what was going on, and I kind of retreated back into comic books. I started getting Amazing Spider-Man back in my life, and I started reading it again, and there was no COVID in Spider-Man. Peter Parker was still, you know, Spider-Man and struggling with hiding his identity and fighting Doc Ock and fighting all the supervillains, and it was just one of those things where it was back to normalcy for me during that time.
1: So, Marty, did you already have these comic books on hand, or did you reinvest in the comic books from your childhood?
0: Good question. So, no, I sold all my comic books as a kid to get married because, you know, you don't think that they're worth anything at that time.
2: Right.
0: I totally just bought back into them. You can have them shipped to your door, and I started reading all over again.
2: Are you excited about that? I just saw the new Spider-Man comes out this weekend. Are you still a Spider-Man fan in the sense that you're going to go see the movie?
0: I will definitely go see the movie. And the 1,000th issue of Amazing Spider-Man comes out in September, and I'm super psyched about it.
1: Marty, of all your comic books that you collected back in the day, was there one that you know was maybe worth the most?
0: Man, there was a Hulk versus Wolverine that was done forever ago, and it was the most amazing cover, and I missed that comic book desperately.
1: Oh.
0: And I used to collect Punisher, like the original Punisher,
2: yes.
0: And I had all the originals, and man, I do miss those a lot. They were fantastic.
2: Dude, I had the first few Punishers as well, and then my brother, he sold a bunch of the stuff, including that, and he was like, I told him, I was like, whatever you get for it, it's fine. Because I it was out of sight, out of mind.
1: I think
2: he got a couple bucks out of the deal, but it wasn't anything like crazy.
1: God, and Marty was talking about, you know, getting through COVID.
2: I forgot about.
1: Remember that it was going to be Tiger King, the Tiger King. Joe Exotic was going to get us all through COVID, and that we all watched that in a couple of days, and it kept going.
2: I still contend that the Tiger King show would have not been as successful had it not been for the fact that we were all stuck in our homes and nothing else to watch.
1: 100%.
2: I mean, I enjoyed every second of it, but I feel like that just became like the one thing we could all bond over.
1: Carol Baskin.
2: We're all fighting over masks and this and that and everything else, but one thing we could all agree with is that the Tiger King was a fun watch.
1: 206-803-ROCK. Joel in Seattle, what's a show, a movie, or any form of entertainment that helped get you through a tough time?
3: Well, I've decided not to talk about it, but I just wanted to say that I enjoy your show, and hopefully I'll beat Migs today.
1: Ooh,
2: all right,
1: Joel, we're pulling for you.
2: Was he in a bath right there?
1: It sounded like maybe he was washing.
2: And also, he just decided he didn't want to talk about it? Well, I decided I don't want to play Beat Migs against him.
4: Wow.
2: And that's how it is.
1: And that's how it is.
2: That's the bottom line.
1: 206-803-ROCK. What's a movie, a show, or any form of entertainment that helped you through a tough time? Oh, God. Oh, God.
2: No, I'm just trying to wrap my head around someone who just waited on hold for several minutes. We put him up on to play or to talk, and he's like, you know what? I changed my mind. I want to talk about this. Cool.
1: Yeah, maybe it's just not the right time.
2: All right, someone texted and said Bar Rescue. That's a good one.
1: I don't think I've ever seen an episode. Is that where they go in and like fix a bar? Okay. Do they rescue a bar?
2: It's a balding New Yorker guy who's got a lot of energy, goes in, at some point gets so pissed off at everybody because it's just being run so poorly, goes, shut it all down, makes somebody cry, another person wants to fight him, and by the end, they all kind of come together for a big kumbaya, and he comes up with some like new name, some new hip name for the place with a new signature drink, and then eventually they close down because they couldn't keep up.
5: And it's 14 seasons of that exact
1: Holy
5: premise.
1: Cow.
2: And I've watched probably 12 of those seasons.
1: No, who's the...
2: John
1: Taffer.
2: He's awesome. I still want to be on the show.
5: Yeah.
2: Whenever he goes to any market, any city, he will hit up sometimes like the local radio people to go and do some intel. Like they go there, they order some drinks, they order some food, and then they get back to John Taffer and tell him how they think the place was run.
1: Is this still happening currently?
2: I don't know.
1: Well, I want to be involved as well.
2: I tell you, but I chose to not talk about it anymore.
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1: Oh, cool. 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
1: Okay, that totally reminds me.
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2: 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Let's

0: to Beat Mix. I know Jason in Everett is. Jason, are you there?
1: I'm here.
0: All right, Steve, it's time for you to get out of here.
2: Bye-bye.
0: For those who are playing along, Jason will have 60 seconds to answer 10 questions. You can pass all you want, but you will only get 3 guesses per question. Are you ready, sir?
1: Oh, yeah, you know it.
0: What color are the words Burger King on the brand's logo?
1: Blue?
0: No.
1: Red?
0: Yes. What character narrated Pinocchio?
1: Character? Pinocchio?
0: Yeah.
1: You say no? Pinocchio?
0: No, it's not Pinocchio. Who?
1: Geppetto?
0: No.
1: Jiminy Cricket?
0: There you go. Lincoln is the capital of which U.S. state?
1: Nebraska.
0: Correct. How many red balloons did Nina have in the 1984 pop song?
1: Pass.
0: What body part is removed with an orchidectomy?
1: Orchidectomy. Pass.
0: What giant prop do the Mariners use to celebrate home runs?
1: Giant prop? A trident?
0: Yes. How many decade volcanoes are in North America?
1: Deca volcanoes?
0: Decade, Jeez, yes.
1: Decade? 3?
0: No.
1: 1?
0: No.
1: 4?
0: Yes. In what movie did Bruce Willis play a ghost?
1: A ghost? What the heck's that movie called? The Sixth Sense?
0: Yes. What kind of schnapps is used to make a fuzzy navel?
1: Peppermint?
0: No. 1, 2, 3, 4, 5, 6 correct. Jason?
1: All right.
0: Let's go.
1: Not here, bad.
0: Here comes Mr. Miggs.
3: There he is.
0: Hi, Steve.
3: Hello.
0: How are ya?
3: I'm good.
0: Are you good as in ready good?
4: Showtime.
0: What color are the words Burger King on the brand's logo?
3: What color? Oh, my goodness. Red.
0: Yes. What character narrated Pinocchio?
3: What character? Geppetto?
0: No.
3: Pinocchio?
0: No.
3: Liam Neeson.
0: No. Lincoln is the capital of which U.S. state?
3: Nebraska.
0: Yes. How many red balloons did Nina have?
3: 99.
0: Yes. What body part is removed with an orchidectomy?
3: That would be your tonsils.
0: No.
3: Your kidney.
0: No.
3: Liver.
0: No. What giant prop did the Mariners use to celebrate home runs?
3: Oh, a trident.
0: You know it. How many decade volcanoes are in North America?
3: How many decade?
0: Yeah, decade volcanoes.
3: 10.
0: No.
3: 12.
0: No.
3: 6.
0: No. In what movie did Bruce Willis play a ghost?
3: That would be The Sixth Sense.
0: Yes. What kind of schnapps is used?
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2: The character who narrates Pinocchio is Jiminy Cricket.
3: I couldn't think of his name. I could picture him.
2: He's so cute.
3: Yeah.
2: The part of the body removed with an orchidectomy is your testicles.
3: Well, hello there.
2: The number of decade volcanoes in North America? 4.
3: And what was the name of that tool that they use?
2: What tool?
3: You said the body part that they remove with
2: It's called an orchidectomy.
3: Oh, okay. I go to someone's place and they have like an orchidectomy tool. I'm like, I'm leaving.
2: Are you an orchidectomist?
3: Yeah, I gotta go.
2: No, thanks.
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1: What's the biggest neighborhood drama you've ever had to deal with? Maybe it was feuding neighbors or an HOA nightmare, a crazy house where the police are showing up all the time. What happened? Call now and tell us about it. 206-803-ROCK. Old Man Kenny in Gig Harbor, what is the biggest neighborhood drama you've ever had to deal with?
2: This has been going on for probably a year and a half because court takes so much time.
3: Okay.
2: We have one of them pedophile teachers in our neighborhood. He was, my nephew who went to school with him knew this kid. My youngest nephew went to school with him. He's a God-fearing, always talking Jesus. His dad has a big church. And, he gets arrested. They jail him. The church pays $10,000 bail for him, and they order him no contact with kids. 2 weeks later, the church brings over the whole congregation, kids and everything. They rearrest him.
1: Oh.
2: And just brilliant. And they find more footage of phone. You know, they found all kinds of stuff. Anyways, he was just sentenced not 3 months ago to 66 years in prison.
1: Wow.
3: It's crazy how some people just have blinders on. Like, I remember when I was a kid and one of my buddies, unfortunately, something bad happened. And, like, the entire neighborhood was, like, more about, like, what was wrong with him than the guy that did it. And they, like, relocated. He was a hockey coach. And they put him into a different area to coach. And I'm just like, well, we're just forgetting the part of the person being impacted by this.
1: Yeah, that is just rotten.
3: Like, could you imagine, like, here's this guy's got all this going on, and then this church is like, we're going to prove them wrong. We're going to show up to his place with a bunch of kids to show that he's okay. It's like, what are you doing?
1: 206-803-ROCK. We want to hear, what is the biggest neighborhood drama you've been caught up in?
3: Oh, we got a text message. I want to see what you guys think with this one.
4: All right.
3: The drama in our neighborhood is there's a guy who mows everybody's lawn without asking. Half of us, myself included, love this guy. The other half keep threatening to call the cops on the guy.
1: Oh, I mean,
3: how good of a job is he doing?
1: I would be excited if someone would mow our grass, then I could put Brad on some other chores.
3: Oh, come on.
1: I'd be like, hey, this fence needs repairs. You know, like we could put that chore on someone else.
3: And if you're lucky, that person will then start doing all of Brad's chores.
1: I would.
3: Could be Brad's understudy.
1: This is a neighborhood hero. I don't understand the beef.
3: My only thought would be, okay, maybe they're not doing a good enough job.
1: Yeah.
3: But I'll still take it. As long as it's passable.
1: For free? Hell yeah. 206-803-ROCK. We're talking neighborhood drama.
3: So it says our neighborhood Facebook page is basically like the World Wrestling Entertainment. Last week's main event, who isn't picking up after their dog?
1: Oh, that's always a bad one.
3: Yep.
1: Do you guys ever have that in your neighborhood? Or
3: I once got a letter from the HOA about our dog leaving droppings around my old neighborhood.
1: Oh.
3: The problem was that they made it a point to show me what the droppings look like in the picture. They didn't send the actual droppings, but these droppings were larger than my actual dog. We had, like, you know, like a 10-pound dog at the time.
1: And these are big old steamers.
3: These were not from a 10-pound dog. These things might have been 10 pounds.
1: Oh, God.
3: So I took a picture of our dog and sent it back to him and said, you're telling me that this... I became my dad for a second, like, just being just a total schmuck back to them. But I was like, you're telling me that this dog is doing what you're saying it's doing. And they sent an apology letter.
1: Good.
3: It's like, what are we doing, guys?
1: 206-803-ROCK. Russ in Mount Vernon, what's the biggest neighborhood drama you've been caught up in?
5: Well, back in 2011 or 2010, before I bought my house, I used to live on South 30th in Mount Vernon, up above there. And I had these couple that lived next door to me, and they just had a little baby, and they were fighting probably every night, every other night, and the cops would be over there, and they'd be out in the front, out in the streets, just wailing on each other. And one night, we're hearing it's about 11 o'clock at night, and she's going, he's calling her a lazy bee, and she's saying, well, why don't you just get out of here, you big fat ass, and then you hear all this stuff going, and then they're back out in the front yard, and in the street, wailing on each other, here comes the cops again, and that lasted for, about 6 months. I think they split up, but that was just wild to watch these two big, I mean, they were probably both over 350 at least.
3: The tail of the tape.
1: They weren't able to patch things up, huh?
3: Shocking.
1: 206-803-ROCK. Max in Monroe, what's the biggest neighborhood drama you were caught up in?
4: Okay, back when I lived in Seattle, I had a roommate who was would get pretty heated about our parking situation because there was limited parking in our neighborhood. And when people would park in front of our house, he just couldn't handle it. So one day he just snapped and he went out and smashed a guy's windshield with a shovel. It was pretty wild. It's not okay.
1: Did he just hit the windshield once, or did he, like, repeatedly bash it?
4: I mean, he bashed it in pretty good.
3: So then what happened after that?
4: So then turns out the windshield he smashed belonged to a guy who lived down the street, who was friends with one of our other roommates, and he told the guy what our roommate did. So then that guy came back a couple nights later in retaliation and took out his windshield.
1: Oh, my God. Windshield wars.
4: And they just called it a truce after that, I guess.
3: Oh, it's like one of those things where you look at each other and go, we good? We good.
1: We good.
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11: 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The

stage Wednesday night during their Lollapalooza pre-show. It was Pharrell Williams, one of the stars of the Brady Bunch, and they ended up performing a Brady Bunch song. It's a Sunshine Day, complete with the background singers doing the Brady Kids hand gestures from that episode. Check it out.

0: the band that gave us Cherub Rock.
1: I know.
0: And Tonight's Tonight. And, I mean, you know, Muzzle. And now they've channeled their inner Johnny Bravo. Why is Billy Corgan bringing Barry Williams out and doing a Brady Bunch song?
1: Well, because apparently Billy Corgan is a Brady maniac. He's had both Susan Olsen, who played Cindy Brady, and Barry on his podcast.
0: Okay, that's kind of funny now.
1: Right?
0: Very random.
1: I would not expect that from Billy Corgan.
0: He's massively into the professional wrestling to the point where he owns a wrestling promotion, and now he's also obsessed with the Brady Bunch.
1: I love it.
0: I love this guy, too.
1: Well, it leads to our simple question. We will start with Karen and Bonnie Lake. Our simple question, what are you a maniac for, Karen?
2: Karen.
0: She's a maniac.
1: All right, we'll try that.
0: Bad cell phones.
1: In just a moment. How about Landon and Lacey? Landon, what are you a maniac for?
3: Dude, why was Karen being such a Karen? But Dragon Ball Z.
1: Dragon Ball Z. How long have you been a Dragon Ball Z fan?
0: Gotcha.
3: So they should make a modern day one.
0: Yeah, good call, Landon. I feel like that would just crush. There's
1: so many absolutely.
0: People that love Dragon Ball Z.
1: 206-803-ROCK, Donovan and Gig Harbor, what are you a maniac for?
4: Oh, man, fatherhood. Fatherhood changed me.
0: Yeah.
1: Oh, man. How many kids do you have, Donovan?
4: Two. My youngest is just about to be 2 months on the 6th, and then my oldest is going to be 12 in October.
0: Oh, damn. Big age gap.
4: You know, I wouldn't change it, though, man. It's just like a refresher course, like riding a bike, kind of, you know?
0: And you got a babysitter locked in.
1: That is a huge perk, for sure. 206-803-ROCK, Jeffrey in Marysville, what are you a maniac for?
5: I'm a maniac about my dirt bike.
1: How many dirt bikes do you have?
5: I just have one.
1: And how often do you ride it, and where do you go?
5: Oh, man, I go to, like, Walker, Reader. I travel, and I go to Eastern and other parts of the state to go riding.
0: How long have you been doing it for?
5: Since I was about 5.
0: That's awesome.
1: How old are you now?
5: 32.
1: Oh, 6.
0: He's
1: I like
0: 6.
1: That.
0: Yeah,
1: that
0: he sounds very dangerous. This sounds very mature.
1: Let's see if Karen and Bonnie Lake is there. Karen?
6: Yes?
1: What are you a maniac for, my dear?
6: When my bed is not made in the morning.
1: So you make your bed every single day?
6: Yep.
1: Who instilled that in you?

0: myself when I got to be an adult and had kids. They never would make their bed and drive me crazy.
1: They always say that's like the first thing you can control in the morning is like make your bed. You feel better about things. You at least start things off with a little organization.
2: I like it.
1: Yeah.
2: Terry in California, what are you a maniac for?
3: Hey, guys. Good morning.
1: What's up, Terry?
3: Well, not much. I know it's a simple question, and I could come up with a list of things. But what I'm going to say, and my wife makes fun
4: the
3: of me.
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0: 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Guitars plugged in. Drums ready to go. Chickens.
1: They're a clucking.
0: 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And action.
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4: Good morning, Rockaholics. Happy Monday. Also, happy August.
5: What?
4: We've arrived. It's the month of August.
5: Would you look at that?
4: Where does the time go, Steve?
5: I don't even feel like summer even started.
4: Well, and the weather over the weekend was not very Augusty.
5: No, it was a perfect Seafair weekend. It feels like it's always. What are we doing? Pitching about weather.
4: It's too hot. It's too cold. When's it going to be fall?
5: We're Seattle Goldilocks right now.
4: We kind of are. Yeah. But I will say, when it does rain, I get very excited that I don't have to water the garden. So, you have to find the silver lining.
5: That is the most adult thing to say, but I agree with you. Like, I'm like, oh, sweet. Don't have to put that damn sprinkler out.
4: Did you get any rain down in Puyallup on Saturday?
5: I don't remember. It's been a long weekend. I think so. Sure.
4: Danny, did it rain in West Seattle on Saturday?
6: Can't remember. I think it did, but I think I was still sleeping in when it was happening.
4: Oh,
6: so
4: that
6: I don't actually know.
5: Yes, it actually did because we were doing something outside. I forgot. We had a bounce house set up and it was raining on it. Yeah.
4: Does then the bounce house become kind of like a slip and slide?
5: 1,000% yes.
4: Did you go in the bounce house?
5: 1,000% no.
4: No. Did any adults go in the bounce house?
5: 1,000% yes. Our pastor. And it was hilarious. Yeah. Shout out to Jumpin' Joey. So Tom, we got a voice message about it later, but we'll definitely talk about it. But yeah, it was a lot of fun.
4: Oh, I'm just sad you didn't get in there yourself, Steve.
5: Yeah, you know what? That to me looked like just like a torn ACL to happen. Like any of those trampolines, bounce house things. Like I always get so, I'm like, this is how it happens.
4: No.
5: Like I do stupid stuff all the time and I've avoided injury, but it's the something as simple and childish like that's going to hurt me.
4: That's going to be the one.
5: So that's why I stay away from them.
4: Yeah, probably smart.
5: Yeah.
4: At our advanced age. Let's get into the Daily Mix download.
0: Knowledge is power. So give us five-ish minutes and we'll give you some interesting stuff you can talk about at work. 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
0: Here's your daily dose of doings happening in the world.
5: And the DMD is brought to you by Palace Law, and today it's National Grab Some Nuts Day.
4: D's?
5: And whatever kind of nuts you want to grab. Today, I think I might be leaning more towards like a cashew.
4: Ooh.
5: A cashew nut.
4: Ooh, I do like a cashew.
5: How about yourself?
4: Man, I was going to say almond, but then you said cashew, and now I'm thinking about cashews. And you know what's wild about cashews? The harvesting of like a single cashew is such a process. I can't believe that we don't pay more money for cashews than we do. Have you ever seen how cashews are harvested? How you actually get the cashew?
5: I feel like I'm in a room with my daughter. My daughter just spouts out the dumbest facts.
6: You brought this up, Steve.
5: I did.
6: You brought this on yourself.
5: I did. Because my daughter would just be like, Dad, did you know that like the Venus flytrap's not going to hurt humans because it avoids our skin or something stupid like that? I'm like, oh, really? I'm like, where did you learn that? From YouTube. I'm like, you just learned. And I'm like, you're just like me. You learn everything from YouTube. I feel like you learned that from YouTube.
4: Yeah. If you have a second, check out how cashews are. How cashews arrive.
5: Unfortunately, I'm
4: to
5: so
4: us.
5: Busy from the moment I wake up to the moment I go to bed. I will not have any time
4: to. Darn
5: here.
4: It.
5: You know what I should have went with is a pistachio nut. Have any fun facts about pistachios?
4: No.
5: Okay, good. There's a really good pistachio flavored ice cream right now at Frankie and Joe's.
4: Oh,
5: I just have to say, just throwing it out there. All right, well, the Mariners, they picked up their second straight walk-off win. What a game yesterday. They ended up beating the Twins 7-6. Thank you, Colt Emerson, for delivering this game-winning RBI.
8: Live base hit dogging. Colt Emerson, his first career walk-off knock, and the Mariners take down the Twins.
5: We were at the game, and I blame my wife. It's 6-0 at one point. This game, it's 6-0. People are leaving the game. And my wife goes, I'm sure they'll find a way to lose this game, don't you think?
4: Like, that is such a Seattle comment to make.
5: I'm like, no. I know. And I even said, I'm like, very understandable that you would think that. But there's no chance. They got this game. And boy, oh boy, did they not. That was just a rough ending. Thankfully got the win. But the highlight of the game, we took Tatum. She finally enjoyed a game. And we ran the bases.
4: The whole family ran the bases?
5: Okay, so what they do is at the end of the game, they line everybody up, and you're lined up to the way up at the 300 level. And you have to go down like the ramp. Like that's how many kids wait
4: Holy
5: in line.
4: Cow.
5: Danny, did you do this with Lily?
6: No.
5: Oh my goodness. So we get down there. We're up there. We're waiting for a while. We got to see the Blue Angels, which was kind of cool. But we're still waiting. I'm like, we're never getting home. We're never going home. They do a great job of getting you through it. But when we get on the field, I'm like, this is freaking cool. Like I'm on the field. I never, like, this is such a cool memory to have with Tatum, right? And then they're like, okay, kids, go. And they're just telling all the kids, parents, meet them by home base. I'm like, I'm not missing out on this opportunity. So I just ran the bases with Tatum because I wanted to get it on video.
4: Were there any other grown-ups running the bases?
5: None. No, I'm kidding. There was like that's why I felt confident. There was like three other adults ahead of me. And Sid's, of course, like, Miss Rules. Like, she's freaking out. She's like, no, I can't. No, I'll meet you.
4: He's going to get arrested.
5: Right. And I'm running. I'm like, I never felt more free in my life. I'm touching the bases. I'm like, this is never going to happen again. This is so much fun. Tatum's having a blast as well. It was awesome.
4: That is so dope.
5: Well, I mean, it's such a great time. But yeah, like I said, got to enjoy some good food. Tried their vegan BLT that they just released.
4: So is it vegan bacon?
5: They should just call it the TLT. It's tofu, lettuce, and tomato. But it was really freaking good.
4: Does the tofu look like bacon?
5: Yeah, they kind of dress it up to look kind of like bacon.
4: Does it smell like bacon?
5: I mean, if you try hard enough, maybe you kind of think it does. It was good, though. It was just like, hey, just call it tofu. It's fine.
4: I love it, though.
5: Yeah.
4: They have everything there.
5: But the crazy part was, I thought for sure we would not stay till the end of the game. But once Tatum realized, you know how it is with kids. Once she realized you could run the bases, she was all about it. And then once she realized that you can make as much noise as humanly possible during the game, because they have that make some noise thing on the Jumbotron, I apologize to everybody in section 127.
4: She was just hollering.
5: The highest pitched squeal. But everyone around us was laughing, so I'm like, okay, well, no one seems pissed, except for one lady kept plugging her ears, but that was me too. But I did not realize how often they put that thing up until your child is yelling and screaming as loud as humanly possible. It's like every time the other team's at bat. It's like every player. I was like, this is just nonstop. But it was still a blast.
4: Well, we are down Luis Castillo. The Mariners traded Luis Castillo to the White Sox. And in return, we're getting reliever Sir Anthony Dominguez, outfielder Nolan Jones, and a catching prospect named Boston Smith.
5: All right.
4: Yes.
5: I mean, you know what? I hope it helps.
4: Aren't you a big Luis Castillo guy, though?
5: I do love
4: The
5: Rock.
4: I was thinking about you during this whole debacle.
5: I had a Luis Castillo jersey. I am. Okay? I mean, he's not the same Luis Castillo he once was, and sometimes you got to make those tough decisions.
4: Yep, here we are.
5: Hey, someone wanted to let us know, cashew is a legume, not a nut.
4: Oh!
5: Well, thanks for giving us all that information about a legume. It's not grab your legume day.
4: Nope, it's not.
5: Thanks. Real jerk. Hey, as far as weather, we're going to hit a high of 76 degrees. It's going to be a clear day. Oh, the Mariners, they don't play tonight, but they played Detroit. Detroit's in town, and the Mariners are in third place.
4: Yay.
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5: About cashews.
4: Yes, and you're going to hear what happened at 6:20.

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23: Over the weekend on Saturday, Brad and I attended a wedding on Kamano Island. Big shout out to Lizzie and Bryce. They are newly married.
25: Was there a theme?
23: It was just very whimsical. It was like every color.
25: What does that mean?
23: Every color of the rainbow. Every single chair was painted a different color. It was just like a collection of colors. It was so awesome.
25: So like a hippie wedding.
23: Very much.
25: Okay, thank you.
23: But
25: I like how you go, whimsical.
23: You know, whimsy. A little bit of whimsy. But while we were there, there were a bunch of kids. Barrett was running around. Everybody having a blast. But there was this one 10-year-old kid who started talking smack to me all about the Cougs.
26: All right, so I'm at a wonderful wedding reception for our friends Bryce and Lizzie, and I just met a young fan of a certain school, Carter. Carter, what have you been giving me a hard time about?
0: She's a Cougs fan.
23: Yeah, that's right, because the Cougs are awesome. What do you think about that, Carter?
25: Wait, so you're about to have a fight with a 10-year-old?
23: Yes.
25: Over the Cougs?
23: Yes.
25: All right.
0: They're buns.
23: They're what?
0: Buns.
23: Buns? What does buns mean?
25: You don't know what buns means?
23: Well, I didn't know if it was like some secret kid word.
25: How old are you?
23: I don't know.
25: Have you figured it out?
23: No.
25: Buns?
23: No.
25: It's like they're ass.
23: Well, that's what I thought, but I didn't know if it was like some other deeper meaning.
25: No, it's just buns is another term for ass. They're ass. It's a stupid term, but that's what the kids say. Oh, like, you know, I know. I'm down with the kids.
23: Wow.
0: They suck.
23: Carter. He said buns. Dad, what does buns mean?
1: I have no idea.
23: They buns. Suck.
0: They suck.
25: That's like I haven't even bothered to check. It's just a term my kid says all the time. Whatever.
23: Buns. They suck. Okay. What would you say if I told you that Wazoo is the best school in the entire country?
0: Huskies are better.
23: No, that's not even true, Carter. Carter. I'm going to take this kid out.
25: I love this kid. At what point are you like, I'm having an argument with a 10-year-old?
23: Never.
25: Okay, good.
23: Carter, what did you say your nickname is?
0: Big Thumper.
23: Why are you called Big Thumper?
2: Because he poops really loud.
23: What? Little sister just dimes him out. I love it.
25: The timing was impeccable on that. Because he poops really loud, his family calls him Big Thumper.
23: Big Thumper.
25: I can't. What is this conversation happening?
23: It was wild, guys.
25: My wife calls me, too. It's crazy.
23: Wait, how loud are we talking?
0: Like jet plane going over your head loud.
25: What? Just in time for Seafair.
23: It was so great. Very timely, very topical. Wow. Are your parents are so proud. I love this. You are the Big Thumper, and that is the best. And you're the little sister, right?
2: Yes.
23: What, do you have a nickname?
25: Oh. Is hers like Little Thumper, or Silent Thumper?
23: No.
25: Silent but Deadly Thumper?
23: Yeah, something like that.
25: Okay.
2: Yes.
23: What's your nickname?
2: Thumper. Kinsalita.
23: You guys are too cool. Go Cougs, right?
0: Go Huskies.
23: Boo. Boo this boy.
25: I like how you have to like compliment him before you insult him. You guys are way too cool. Go Cougs, right? I hate this kid.
3: Yeah, except for, well, you, Little Thumper, you're cool.
23: He
3: sucks.
23: He was more relentless than probably any, like, grown Husky fan I know.
3: Does he have a Husky connection, or does he just like the team?
23: I think
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2: With my hands, and it apparently cost my parents a lot of money.
3: You break it, you buy it.
2: Exactly. So ever since then, like whenever we would go into a store, my dad would like yelp, "Put your hands in your pockets." And when he wasn't mad at me, he would endearingly call me Hansel because hands went to Hansel for some reason.
3: I like that. Yeah, I was on that journey with
2: you. What about you?
3: I have no idea where it came from, but my little girlfriends and I, we all made these weird nicknames for each other in elementary school, and mine was Tartis Bombardo.
2: You know, Hansel doesn't sound so stupid after all.
3: Way less stupid.
2: So you don't even know the backstory?
3: I don't even remember the backstory. Tartis Bombardo.
2: Danny, how about yourself?
4: My whole family used to call me Sonny. But Sonny, S-O-N-N-Y. And they were very, like, particular about it. Like, not Sonny like the sun. Sonny like you're a somebody's son. And I was like, okay, I don't... My grandpa started calling me it.
2: I was going to say, it was tied to your grandpa. I remember that.
4: Yeah, my whole family like kind of picked it up for the longest time. Like everyone would call
2: Can
4: me
2: Can we call you that when we go to Cleveland?
4: No.
3: Sonny.
2: Sonny.
4: All right, Hansel and Tartis Bombardo.
3: Yeah.
4: You know what? You can because mine's the best.
2: Yeah, I'm okay with being in the middle on this one.
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2: Tartis Bombardo. 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
3: 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What did people call you when you were a little kid? 206-803-ROCK. We want to hear the story. How did you get that nickname? 206-803-ROCK. We'll take your calls after Linkin Park.
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0: Just in case you missed it, over the weekend, I met a 10-year-old that had a great nickname. What did you say your nickname is?
1: Big Thumper.
0: Why are you called Big Thumper?
2: Because he poops really loud.
0: What? Wait, how loud are we talking?
1: Like jet plane going over your head loud.
0: Wow! Your parents are so proud.
3: I hope that nickname sticks with him forever.
0: Big Thumper.
3: Like he gets married and that's like his dad or his mom says that, shares that, or his sister probably.
0: Yes.
3: Will share that speech at the wedding.
0: So fantastic. So now we want to hear from you, Rockaholics. What did people call you when you were a kid? And if there's a story behind the nickname, we want to hear that too. Allison and Edmonds, how did you get your nickname and what did people call you when you were a kid?
4: Hello. Well, I was named after my auntie, Allison, and we had the same middle name. And my mom liked the name Stacy, but not as a first name. And my auntie had gotten...

0: from Europe. She was, I think she was like a foreign exchange student for a while, but she had gained a lot of weight and was kind of chubby. So the big Allison and little Allison wasn't really working because she didn't want to be big Allison. So they just called me Stacy. So like my whole family, all of my oldest friends call me Stacy. My work people call me Allison. And then it gets confusing because if I'm at a, wherever I'm out, either with friends or with my brother's friends, people ask me what my name is. So sometimes I hesitate and look like an idiot, like I don't know what my name is, because I got to remember if I'm Stacy or Allison.
1: I love that. It's like, are you Stacy or Allison? You're like, yes. Also, was it her idea? Like, I'm trying to think about, like, at what moment did she come back from the trip and be like, hey, guys, that's, I don't want to be called Big Allison anymore. Or was it like the family's like, oh, we probably shouldn't call her that anymore?
0: You know, that I don't know. I never got that part of the story. But, you know, knowing my family, they probably just decided that, no, let's not do that. I mean, she wasn't, she was just a little chubby, you know, as those Paris pastries will do to you.
2: Oh, yeah. We've all been there, right? You go up a little, you go down a little, you go back up a little.
1: Oh, yes. This weekend is a great example of that when you're at a Mariners game and there's all that great food around you.
2: 206-803-ROCK. Lisa in Tacoma, what did people call you when you were a kid and how did you get that nickname if there's a story behind it?
3: So they all called me Pepper till I was about 12 years old and moved away. Because my mom said girls are made of sugar and spice and everything nice that Lisa's made of pepper. Which I'm cool with because everything that tastes great is made of pepper, right?
2: Does anybody still call you Pepper as an adult?
3: My cousins do, yeah.
1: That's
3: my cousins
1: awesome.
3: Still do.
2: That's adorable.
1: It's a good way to get a nickname. You're just somebody's pain in the ass. They're going to call you Pepper. Yeah.
2: 206-803-ROCK. Taylor in Kent, what did people call you when you were a kid? And if there's a story behind that nickname, let us know.
4: Hey, good morning. So I play on my name. A lot of times people would call me Taylor Tot or Tater Tot, which kind of was a segue into my dad calling me Spud. But the one that I'm notorious for is Howina. My dad's name is Howie, and my mom, he really wanted to name me Howina, and my mom said absolutely not. And so that one kind of followed me through my entire life. And
1: you know what?
4: People that know me as a kid even call me that.
1: I'm sure you're very thankful that your mom stepped in and stopped that, though.
4: Oh, my God, yeah. You have no idea.
1: Howina. Imagine having a daughter and you're like, hey, this is my daughter, Howina. What's your name? Howie.
2: 206-803-ROCK. Blake in Monroe. What did people call you when you were a little kid?
5: I went by Squeaky. Everybody called me Squeaky because my manhood, I guess, was a little late to drop, if you know what I mean.
2: Oh, no. When did you officially become not Squeaky anymore?
5: Probably in my late 20s, early 30s, and I'm only 34 right now, so.
1: Oh, damn.
2: Is there anybody that still calls you Squeaky from time to time?
5: Yes, my good friend Brian Sidbeck, shout out to him. He's the one that pretty much started it way back when.
1: That's awesome. That's a great story, though.
2: Squeaky.
1: I do like this text. My family called me Speed Bump because I was always laying on the floor and in everyone's way.
2: Just planking before planking was a thing?
1: Right. And then my grandpa called me Wrong Way because somehow I would get lost in our own neighborhood.
2: Oh, that's cute.
1: That's pretty clever.
2: Wrong Way. The Daily Mix Show. Do you think that you can beat Hansel, otherwise known as Steve Miggs?
1: Son of a...
2: This guy's got 208 wins, 127 losses, and 57 ties in 2026. You can call now, 206-803-ROCK, and we're going to play a game of Beat Miggs at 6:50.

0: In case you were eating a can of green beans during the last men's room performance, here's what you missed.
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2: Pac-Man.
1: Was it Tetris? It was Tetris. Where are the astronauts?
3: Yeah.
1: I want a challenge. Did you know every astronaut talks to them?
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1: Yeah, they really did change. 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
4: 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Where'd you go to school?
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1: Houston, we have a problem.
5: I've always been fascinated in space.
1: Well, you're hired. 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
4: Hey, we got to knock the astronauts down a peg, Ted,
1: all right?
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3: 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Let's

0: is ready to beat Migs. I know Matt from Snohomish is. Matt, are you there?
1: I'm here. Good morning, everybody.
0: Good morning to you. And Steve Migs, goodbye to you. For those who are playing along, Matt will have 60 seconds to answer 10 questions. You can pass all you want, but you will only get 3 guesses per question. Are you ready?
1: Ready.
0: What kind of animal is known for building dams?
1: Beaver.
0: Yes. What sport is featured in the movie A League of Their Own?
1: Baseball.
0: Yes. What part of the tree is the bole?
1: The bark?
0: No.
1: The roots?
0: No.
1: Pass.
0: During the American Civil War, the Battle of Shiloh took place in what southern state?
1: South Carolina?
0: No.
1: North Carolina?
0: No.
1: Virginia?
0: No. Queen provided the soundtrack to which 1980 space opera?
1: Space opera? Pass.
0: In what decade did Space Invaders come out?
1: 80s.
0: No.
1: 70s.
0: Yes. Stockholm is located along what sea?
1: The Baltic Sea?
0: Correct. Which American actor was nicknamed the Duke?
1: John Wayne.
0: Correct. Mach 1 refers to the speed of what?
1: Sound.
0: Yes. The original Hollywood sign in L.A. was erected in what decade?
1: The 20s?
0: Yes. Queen provided the soundtrack to which 1980 space opera?
1: I wish I knew.
0: That's all right. You got 1, 2, 3, 4, 5, 6, 7 correct. Nicely done, Matt.
1: Thanks. We'll see.
2: You said erected.
0: I did say erected.
2: It made me laugh.
0: We are children.
2: I also want to see if it makes Steve laugh.
0: It will.
2: Yeah.
0: 100%. I would literally bet an organ.
2: Oh.
0: I would.
2: Okay.
3: On what?
2: We'll see.
3: What organ?
2: What organ are we trading here, Terry?
3: Brain.
0: We'll find out. Steve, welcome back. Are you ready?
4: Showtime.
0: What kind of animal is known for building dams?
3: That would be a beaver.
0: Yes. What sport is featured in the movie A League of Their Own?
3: Baseball.
0: Yes. What is the bole of a tree?
3: The stump?
0: No.
3: The bole of a tree. The root?
0: No.
3: The branch?
0: No. During the American Civil War, the Battle of Shiloh took place in what southern state?
3: Let's go with Alabama.
0: No.
3: Mississippi?
0: No.
3: Arkansas?
0: No. Queen provided the soundtrack to which 1980 space opera?
3: Oh, Flash Gordon.
0: Yes. In what decade did Space Invaders come out?
3: The 70s.
0: Yes. Stockholm is located along what sea?
3: The Swedish Sea.
0: No.
3: The Caspian?
0: No.
3: The Sea of Tranquility.
0: No. Which American actor was nicknamed the Duke?
3: Clint Eastwood.
0: No.
3: Oh, wait. John Wayne.
0: Yes. Mach 1 refers to the speed of what?
3: Sound.
0: Yes. The original Hollywood sign in L.A. was erected in what decade?
3: Yes! 50s.
0: No.
3: 40s.
0: No.
3: 30s.
0: No. Steve. 1, 2, 3, 4, 5, 6 correct. And that is a loss. 7-6. Congratulations, Matt.
1: Thanks. Good game, Steve.
2: Thanks.
4: 6-7, 6-7, 6-7.
2: I'd like to say I blame Danny for that, but I like to blame my immature brain for that one.
0: We are all that way.
2: We should have wrecked it.
0: The bole of the tree is the trunk of the tree.
3: Oh, I said stump.
0: Yes.
3: I'm an idiot.
0: I mean, that's kind of close, but not really.
3: No. I'm not arguing you. I'm an idiot.
0: But the American Civil War had a Battle of Shiloh that took place in Tennessee.

0: Stockholm is located along the Baltic Sea, mm-hmm. and the original Hollywood sign that actually said Hollywood Land was erected in 1920s.
1: Ah, damn it.
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0: 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We are going to have a Daily Migs Show outing at the ballpark. 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
3: Rhubarb.
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0: 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Steve Miggs, who has been sliding into those VMs lately?
1: Well, let's check out our first voice message.
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1: That's us.
2: Specifically for Daniel.
1: Uh-oh.
0: Daniel?
3: Wow, this just got serious.
1: He called you Daniel. That means you're in trouble.
3: Yeah, apparently.
2: I was wondering if you had heard of a little movie by X-Raider called CBGB, The Birth of Punk. You really need to check this out if you haven't seen it. And you too, Taryn, because I think you'd really enjoy it. Stars Alan Rickman from the Harry Potter series and also Rupert Grint. Huh. And a few other people like Johnny Galecki and Taylor Hawkins. And
1: this is a very unique sounding film. Johnny Galecki from Big Bang Theory?
0: Yeah, I've never even heard of this.
2: And Bradley Whitford. You might want to check it out. See if you can find it on your local streaming channels. Talk to you later.
1: Danny, do you know anything about this?
3: I've never heard
0: of it. CBGB, The Birth of Punk.
3: Yeah.
0: I'm today years old.
1: That place was a dump. in the best way possible.
3: You went, right?
1: I never got to see a concert there, but I remember going there. I was there for this music festival my band got to play. We played at a club called Coney Island High, which was very cool. Kind of an iconic spot, too, but not nearly as iconic as CBGB's. And I was bummed that we didn't get the opportunity to play there. But I did stop in there just to check it out, and it is so iconic, but also just so, it was such a dump.
0: Oh, no.
1: In the best way. It was truly the epitome of a punk rock establishment.
0: Well, I wonder if the movie will reflect that.
1: I got to imagine it will. I don't think you could sugarcoat that place as being like anything fancy other than the fact that it was the birthplace of bands like the Ramones.
0: That is so cool.
1: Yeah.
0: We'll have to check it out. Put it on the list.
3: How do we never hear about this
0: movie? I don't know.
1: Well, thanks to our rockaholic for letting us know.
0: Yeah.
3: It came out in 2013.
0: Holy cow.
1: Damn, I thought this movie just came out. That's why he was recommending it.
3: Yeah.
1: Is it anywhere that we can watch it?
4: Not that I see.
1: Well, then that sucks.
0: We'll keep researching.
1: All right, let's check out our next voice message.
5: Hey, this is Jason from Graham. Just wanted to shout out to Miggs. Real cool getting the chat with you and meet you outside the church where you were having that big bounce house party. I hope the party went well and the weather held up. Love the show.
1: The weather kind of held up, but it was funny. So shout out to Jacob and Jumpin' Joey's Party Rental Bounce House Place.
0: Like, they are the best.
1: In fact, somebody even sent us a text message earlier this morning. It says, I have Jumpin' Joey's bringing a water slide bounce house to my house on Saturday. Good experience with them? Fantastic experience.
0: Hell yeah.
1: They were awesome. But it was funny when they're setting it up, it was kind of drizzling. And Jacob's just like, oh, you know, this does work as a water slide too. And the kids don't care. Kids do not. So it's kind of funny. So I'm like helping like organize everything, and I'm standing outside with these bounce houses, and I met a couple of listeners just like, Migs, what are you doing with bounce houses right now? I'm like, oh, it's a church event.
0: And I work for Jumpin' Joey's.
1: Yeah. It's my side hustle. You know, I just love a good bounce house. Tatum's inside the thing having a blast. The slide genuinely became a water slide.
0: Yes. Because
1: and they were flying and having the best time. But the bounce house was pretty funny, so I did grab a little audio of Tatum living her best life.
6: How's the party?
7: Good! 10 out of 10.
1: Yo. 10 out of 10, baby. Jumpin' Joey's.
0: It.
1: That's the best recommendation you can get.
6: Yo, really?
1: Dude, these kids were soaking wet and they didn't care. The parents on the other side were just like, oh, great. We have very wet children.
0: Children just do not feel temperature shifts the way that grown adults do.
1: But here was the best part. So I look inside the bounce house part and I'm looking at my daughter. I'm like, what are you doing? And she's kissing like you know, like those like little like the blow up like pillars that
0: sure.
1: are in there. And she's kissing him. I'm like, what are you doing? She's like, I'm going to marry this dad. And I'm like, wow, my daughter has just as low of standards for men like her mom. It's like, stop kissing that, though.
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1: I'm going to marry this daddy.
0: Oh, no. Imagine what it might feel like to take a flight with the Blue Angels.
1: Ooh.
0: One Seattle news anchor got to have that experience during Seafair, and we're going to hear her story at 720.

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0: It was Seafair weekend in Seattle, and the U.S. Navy Blue Angels were in town. Como's Molly Shen ended up being invited to fly in the back of one of the FA-18s, a Super Hornet, with Blue Angels pilot Ronnie Haveza, and experiencing firsthand what that speed, the G-forces, and the precision really feel like.
10: Okay, here we go. Four Gs to the left. Ready, edit. There's four Gs. Keep those legs tight. You can pretty much breathe normally throughout this maneuver. How was that?
11: That was doable.
10: It was doable.
0: And we now have Molly on with us to talk about that experience. Good morning, Molly. Are you feeling recovered from that?
12: You know, mostly, but to be honest, I don't think I've got a second career as a fighter pilot. My back still kind of hurts from some of the experience. But yeah, for the most part, I'm solidly back on the ground and back to normal. It was incredible.
13: Well, it was also incredible. I go on YouTube, I watch the whole thing, which was just fascinating to watch. And then I look at the comments, I'm like, also fascinating to watch just how supportive and how positive the comments were on, which is very rare these days. It was pretty cool to see how many people were just giving you lots of love and props because you handled that entire experience like a champ.
12: Oh, that's so nice of you to say, Steve. And, you know, I have to tell you, I thought the same thing, that I was really delighted with how sweet everybody was in the comments because, yeah, sometimes, as we all experience on the internet, comments can kind of draw out a lot of the critics. And I appreciated that people were so supportive. It was really nice to see. And, you know, I just feel so lucky to have had this experience. It's once in a lifetime, they say, and once is exactly as many times as I would want to do it.
0: We're chatting with Como's Molly Shen about her experience flying with one of the Blue Angels during Seafair. Now, Molly, how did it even come up that you could potentially be the one to go?
12: Yeah, you know, it was really a surprise to me. I've had some colleagues who have gone up before, and so I know they do these media rides. I have never raised my hand and said, could I please go do that? But I got an email back in March saying that I'd been nominated for it. So the process is it starts with being nominated, and you know, it's not a really I wouldn't say that it's just a constantly rigorous process through the nomination, but it is spread out over time. So I didn't find out that I was flying until just a couple weeks before. And during that time, you have to have a physical, and there's certain things they want to know about your health. And you submit a bio, and they're interested in knowing, you know, what you do for work, but also community service.

things like that. And then the Navy just gathers the information. I have no idea how many people were nominated, but the Navy goes through it. I ended up speaking at one point with a doctor from the Navy, just clarifying a couple things on my health form. And then they end up choosing somebody. And it's what happened behind the scenes. I'm really not sure. They take one person from the media and one person from the community every year. So there was also a woman who's actually a stunt pilot who flies in the air show. So she's, you know, got the experience, but never anything like the F/A-18 Super Hornet. And so she

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2: And the nerves hit when I was driving to the King County Airport. I was driving over Lake Washington, and I was looking around thinking, how many years have I watched the Blue Angels fly here? And I'm actually going to be up there soon. So I really didn't feel nervous until the day of. And they're great about letting you know what to expect and making you feel comfortable. So it was excitement was always my primary feeling, more so than nervousness.
3: So Molly, they get you into your seat, they ratchet the seatbelt down. How tight are you strapped into that?
2: It was actually pretty comfortable, but you are wearing, I mean, you're strapped in around your legs in and at your feet, shoulders, across the chest. So yeah, it's a solid fit inside there. And then they give you two plastic baggies that they tuck into the strap on each leg. And you're wearing a flight suit, and they give you instructions to, if you need to throw up, first, please move the microphone that's in front of your mouth and attach to the helmet. I'm sure people have forgotten to do that before and caused quite a mess.
4: Right.
2: And they tell you, tie up the bag, stick it in one of these pockets of the flight suit. There's a second one if you need it. And if you have to throw up again, use the flight suit and they will clean it afterwards. So when I heard that, I did not have a goal higher than please do not throw up and need to hand somebody a disgusting flight suit. So I did pass out, but I did not throw up. So I was, I reached my goal.
4: That I did notice at one point you do black out, and it's crazy just to see how not, I mean, that dude was like the epitome of cool, calm, and collected, because he's like, you still with us? You good?
2: I know.
4: And I was just like, right. That had to be weird to watch that back and see yourself black out.
2: Yeah, and you know, I had watched a number of videos before going, and I saw that blacking out is very common. So I knew that that was a possibility. I've, you know, had experiences where I've sort of slid into being unconscious before. We kind of, you could have the tunnel vision and you sort of know it's coming. And you can tell in that video, I go from consciousness to just whack. I am out cold, but then I started coming to right away. And so that's what I could remember was I felt like I was having a dream about being in a plane, and I heard somebody talking to me when he was saying, like, are you still with me? And it is really bizarre to come to and look around and know where you are and how fast you're going and all of that. That was a very trippy experience. But yeah, I think it happens a lot. The G-force pushes your blood down into your lower extremities. And so that's what causes the blacking out. It's rushed out of your head. So they teach you how to do two different things. You're supposed to really activate your muscles all through your legs and your core to try to keep the blood from pooling down lower.
4: Damn.
2: And there's certain breathing that you do. So sometimes when you watch that YouTube video, you'll hear kind of a noise, and that's the breathing that I'm doing. But yeah, I lost all of that during that one. That was, they call that the sneak to vertical roll at 95% the speed of sound.
3: Oh my goodness. Gosh.
4: And then later on, then your head went down again. He's like, you went out again. You're like, no, I'm here. I just can't physically keep my head up because of how.
2: Yes. That, and crazy. That's why my back still hurts today. That one was crazy. We were coming in. He said we were doing one more maneuver. I can't remember what that one was called, but he said it's something they do when they're landing the jets on the carriers out, you know, in the middle of the sea. And he actually told me that's the number one time most people pass out. The one where I passed out is the second most common. But yeah, I don't know. That was such a strange one for me too, because just all of a sudden I felt my body just fly forward. And I put my hands on the helmet trying to push myself up, but, you know, there was no way I could. It was all that G-force was just holding me down. Again, I was glad that only lasted a few seconds.
4: Yeah.
3: Well, Molly, you certainly look like a pro up there, and we're so excited we got to talk with you this morning and hear about the experience, because, I mean, wow, once in many lifetimes, I think that you get to do something like that.
2: Exactly. Well, thanks so much for having me on. It's fun to, it was...

0: obviously a really great experience, and I'm grateful I got to do it, and it's fun to talk to you about it.
1: And I highly recommend anyone go to Como's YouTube page. The whole video is up there, and it is an incredible watch, and massive props to you.
0: Oh, thank you so much.
2: Thanks, Molly. Bye-bye.
0: Bye. 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
2: Show. 206-803-ROCK. We want you to call in now because we have a simple question for you. Maybe inspired by Molly Shen's story. Anyone can answer this question, though. So call now, 206-803-ROCK, and we will ask that simple question after Motley Crue.

We just spoke with Como News' Molly Shen about her experience flying with the Blue Angels. And there was one moment.

0: when Molly blacked out up there.
1: We're going to go ahead and accelerate to 95% the speed of sound. Quite frankly, we're just going to pull as hard as we can. The vertical, I'm going to unload. That's when I'll tell you you can release.
2: Okay.
1: And then we're going to roll the aircraft until we reach our top altitude or as long as I need. But I'll only do a few rolls. I usually only do a few rolls for these rides, unless if I hear you having the absolute best time of your life.
2: I'm guessing the normal is going to be just fine.
1: Yeah. We're at 75% the speed of sound. Here comes a Max AB. Feels like a kick in the pants. We're at 95% the speed of sound now. Are you ready to go straight up?
2: I'm ready.
1: All right. Sneak to vertical rolls. Ready. Hit it. You still with me? Molly, you with me?
2: I'm back. Wow.
1: You went out?
2: I did.
1: Yeah, I heard the breathing, heard it going, and then just stopped.
2: Wow.
1: Well, congratulations. You made it through the hardest maneuver in the list.
2: I kind of made it through.
3: She's had such a great attitude about the whole entire thing.
0: Just smiling like crazy. Well,
3: I feel like that guy just says that all the time. Ready, hit it.
0: Well, this leads to our simple question. And we're going to start with Ray cruising on I-5 North. Ray, if you were given the opportunity to fly with the Blue Angels, would you do it?
4: Dream come true, absolutely.
3: Wow, so dream come true. Are you a big fan of watching the Blue Angels?
4: I just airplanes, yeah. Helicopters, all of it.
0: Have you ever been, you know, in an aircraft that goes that fast or like fast at all?
4: No. My best experience was when I was in the Army Reserves, and they needed some people to go up with the pilots to have experience. And so I got to ride in a Chinook, and it was really cool because they opened the back, and we flew over the Olympics. It was fantastic.
0: Holy cow, that sounds awesome. Thanks, Ray.
3: Yeah, because we didn't have a chance to talk with Molly about it, but many, many, many years ago, I talked about the time that I was given an opportunity. I said no, because looking back, I'm like, well, did I regret it? But then even my wife and I were talking about it yesterday when we were at the Mariners game. We saw the Blue Angels, and we had this whole conversation. She's like, at first, like, I would have totally done it. And then as we talked more about it, she's like, honestly, I don't know if I would want to do it. Like, that, as much as it's a once-in-a-lifetime experience, it would be terrifying.
0: Absolutely. It is our simple question. We will ask David at Northwest Hospital. David, if you were given the opportunity, would you fly with the Blue Angels?
5: I would give it a shot, yes. I don't see why not.
0: Do you have any fear of heights or speed, David?
5: I do have a fear of heights, not so much speed. I did work on an aircraft carrier in the 80s. I was on board the USS Enterprise, and we launched F-14 Tomcats and stuff off the deck. And I did do a carrier landing on a transport plane once. Rescue gear on a aircraft carrier. It was a pretty jolting experience. You come to such a hard stop so quickly when it hits that arresting gear and it breaks suddenly. And so it's pretty exhilarating. But yeah, I do have a fear of heights. But I think for a brief trip and ride, and I knew a lot of pilots in the 80s. They're a great bunch of guys. They're totally professional. I would feel totally safe in their hands.
3: Yeah, I'd feel safe in their hands, but I'd still be vomiting and passing out quite a bit.
0: 100%.
3: Yeah. What about you? Would you do it?
0: I think I would have to say yes. I don't think I could say no.
3: No?
0: That being said, it terrifies me to my core, but I'd love to be able to say that I did it.
3: Although, looking at the picture of Molly in there, I'm like, this should be my social media profile picture for the rest of my life. It is a pretty awesome shot of just like her and the entire planet. Oh, it's like basically behind her.
0: So cool.
3: Danny, would you do it?
6: Yes.
3: Yeah?
6: But I think... I think that it's because, like, I can't even fathom what it would actually be like. You know what I mean?
3: Yeah.
6: Like, even talking to, like, it's like, I just don't know. So I have to be like, yeah, I sign up. And then when I was up there, I'd be like, holy yes, holy yes, holy yes. I don't want to do this anymore.
3: Yeah, the fact that she didn't drop F-bombs and S-bombs constantly.
0: Oh, my gosh.
3: Like, she is, like, the picture-perfect person for them to have in there. I don't think any of us would be.
0: No, we would be censored.
3: There'd be a lot of bleeps in that. Ready, hit it. OF, OF, OF.
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0: Do you think that you can take down Steve Migs this morning? This guy's got 208 wins, 128 losses, and 57 ties this year. You can call 206-803-ROCK if you'd like to try to beat Migs.

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1: 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And I wake up to being shaken by my shoulders. There's no one on the plane. Oh, no. But I'm still so hammered, I don't care.
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1: Yes, I did. 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

0: ready to beat Migs. I know Saul from Stanwood is. Saul, are you there?
1: I am. Hola, beach. Oh, wait, that's the other show, right? Good morning.
2: What's
1: good
2: up, Saul?
0: Morning. Hey, Saul, were you by chance listening to the cheat sheet on Friday during the men's room at 5:40?
1: I was not.
0: Yeah. All right, Steve, it's a level playing field for you. Now get out.
2: Bye-bye.
0: For those who are playing along, Saul will have 60 seconds to answer 10 questions. You can pass all you want, but you will only get 3 guesses per question. Are you ready, sir?
1: Let's do this.
0: Which freeway is the state of Washington's busiest?
1: I-5.
0: Yes. Which Muppet plays the drums?
1: Animal.
0: Yes. What color are the sunsets on Mars?
1: Purple.
0: No.
1: Orange.
0: No.
1: Pink.
0: No. How many railroads can be purchased in the game of Monopoly?
1: 4.
0: Yes. San Marino is a landlocked country completely surrounded by what other European country?
1: Pass.
0: How many points are needed to win a game of handball?
1: 11.
0: No.
1: 15.
0: No.
1: 21.
0: Yes. Which politician and activist had a biography called Long Walk to Freedom?
1: Nelson Mandela.
0: Correct. Which newspaper did Clark Kent work for?
1: He worked for the Tribune. Pass.
0: Live free or die is the motto for what New England state?
1: Pass on that one, too.
0: Oh, we got 1, 2, 3, 4, 5 correct, Saul.
1: Damn. All right. Cool.
0: Here comes Steve. What up, Steve?
3: Hello.
0: Welcome back.
3: It's so nice to be back.
0: Are you ready?
3: Ready. We're the Blue Angels, baby.
0: What is the busiest freeway in the state of Washington?
3: I-5.
0: Yes. Which Muppet plays the drums?
3: Oh, that's Animal.
0: Yes. What color are the sunsets on Mars?
3: They are blue.
0: They are. How many railroads can be purchased in the game of Monopoly?
3: 4.
0: Yes. San Marino is a landlocked country completely surrounded by what other European country?
3: Italy.
0: Yes. How many points are needed to win a game of handball?
3: Definitely Italy. What?
0: How many points
3: 21.
0: Are needed? Yes. Which politician and activist penned the autobiography Only One You Missed? Our friend Saul got correct. The politician and activist whose autobiography was called Long Walk to Freedom, Nelson Mandela.
3: Oh, okay.
0: But congratulations on a big victory, Steve.
3: Thank you.
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0: More than 70 boats ended up drifting away from the log boom during Seafair, and my sister watched it all happen. We're going to chat with her after Smashing Pumpkins.

This is a test, only a test, of the emergency alert system from the Kitsap County Department of Emergency Management. Had this been an actual emergency, the system would bring you important public safety information. The following tones will conclude this test.

0: weekend, Seafair took place here in the beautiful Emerald City of Seattle, but not everything went as planned. And we have an eyewitness on the phone right now who happens to be my sister, Elise.
1: Oh, right. Because your sister's a big Seafair person. Goes,
0: yes.
1: Goes every year, right?
0: Pretty much. Elise, good morning. How are you doing?
2: Good morning. I survived Seafair.
0: I mean, now I know you've done Seafair many times, you know, in your life, and you've been on the log boom. You've done the boat side of Seafair. Has the weather ever been as wild as it was on Saturday in the Seafairs that you've experienced?
2: You know, there's been rain, there's been wind, a little bit of this, a little bit of that, but it was pretty gnarly out there. I had even when we first started cruising out, and it was windy and choppy and nasty, and I texted another one of my friends that was about to be heading out, like, are you out here yet? Just a heads up, you might want to wear a jacket.
0: So, and you guys do the log boom. Some people go out.
1: Can someone explain to me what the log boom is? Because I'm just ignorant.
0: I think Elise should explain it because I've never been on it before. Elise, can you explain what is the log boom?
1: I keep people talking like, log boom this, log boom. I'm like, I don't know. What does log boom mean?
2: So the log boom is like, it basically goes around. So where the hydroplane races happen, there's a log boom that goes kind of around it, I guess, if you will.
1: Okay.
2: So it's the spot to be if you want to be able to see the boat races and the air show and just kind of everything that's going on.
1: Where were you yesterday? My wife was asking me, how do we even watch these hydroplane races if we wanted to? I'm like, I have no idea. I've never been to a Seafair.
0: You call my sister Elise and she puts you on the boat then you tie up to the log boom.
1: This is now making sense.
0: So Elise, the log boom, how many boats typically can be attached to it?
2: Oh, I don't know. There's a ton of boats out there. My guess with the one that had issues when I saw it floating was like 75 boats maybe on just that one boom.
0: If people don't know what happened, so a section of the log boom due to the bad weather and the choppy water and the wind, a section of the log boom completely dislodged.
2: Yes.
0: And you said there were like 70 or 80 boats. What is there any sort of communication that happens between boats when there's some sort of...
2: Verso boats north of where we were. So we could see the end where it broke off, where it used to be a whole entire line of boats that was going all the way around. It's just floating out. We're like, bye.
0: So for those that were on the dislodged part of the boom, do they like one by one have to back themselves off of it or what happens next?
2: You're actually kind of backed in, your stern tied to the boom. So the back of their boat is tied up to it. But there was a sailboat on the end. They obviously knew pretty quickly what was going on. They took off pretty quick. And we're on the bow of our boat, the front of our boat, trying to like flag down because there's support boats kind of cruising around. But I feel like it took a while for people to kind of actually realize what was going on and that something needed to happen quickly. Then, like, you know, it got to the point where they're like, all of the boats on the floating boom need to untie. And again, it's windy and choppy and all the boats are in there really tight together. So they just started taking off, you know, as quickly as they could. And then it was a little crazy.
1: And so for those that are just joining us, we're talking about Seafair, the debacle with the log booms with our Seafair reporter, which is Taryn's sister, Elise. So this all happens before then, all this stuff. What else? Saturday? Because then later on, you find out that the Seafair, the Blue Angels aren't flying.
2: Yes, I know. It was such a bummer. We were joking. We were like, this is the worst Seafair yet, which really, like, all things considered, you're out boating, hanging out with your friends. It was a good time, you know. But it was a bummer that the Blue Angels got canceled, and especially for anyone who was, you know, enjoying their first Seafair out, it was a bummer for them for sure.
0: And Elise, can you describe too? I heard that the log boom was a little bit different this year. In years past, it was actual physical logs, but this year it was a different material.
2: You know what? I don't know. They were trying something new. I honestly, I'm no expert. I don't know what the thought process was behind that. Yeah, it did not work very well.
1: Yeah, I heard this year, instead of getting their logs from their usual place, they ordered them through Shein, and that was the
2: Turns out not a great idea. Lesson learned.
0: Well, Elise, thank you for joining us to talk about what happened with the log boom. We watched a couple videos over the weekend of just like the panic that was happening. So we appreciate your eyewitness reporting.
2: Oh, anytime.
1: And I love that. This is the worst Seafair ever. And then the Blue Angels are like, hold my beer.
2: I know, right? Like, we can screw this up for you.
1: We can make it worse.
0: Well, thank you, sister. I love you so much.
2: Love you, too. Bye, guys.
1: See ya. The Daily Mix Show.

0: Yes, as we mentioned, the Blue Angels performance scheduled for this past Saturday had to be canceled. And of course, people had to share their big feelings in a safe place.
1: Yes.
0: Called the internet. And that means we're going to go straight to the comments at 820.

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10: Everyone knows social media is a time suck, and what you're about to hear proves it. If it's online, someone, somewhere has an opinion and is whining about it. So let's get straight to the comments.
11: Over the weekend, Sea Fair was happening in Seattle, but the Blue Angels Saturday performance had to be canceled due to some high winds that were making it unsafe to fly. The organizers of Sea Fair, they say that safety comes first every year. And Emily Cantrell, the CEO of Sea Fair, shared why.
12: Now, is she spelled CEO S-E-A?
11: Oh,
12: I did that for you.
11: Good one.
12: Not really.
13: We were just as eagerly awaiting this. This was something that we've worked for all year round to welcome the Blue Angels here in Seattle. So it breaks our hearts too, but we have to take safety incredibly seriously. A lot of people have heard me talking about safety all week long. And so when the forecast winds were going to increase, especially throughout the afternoon and the evening, those winds were actually going to exceed the threshold that the Blue Angels allow us. It's in their specifications. So we had no choice but to cancel it.
12: I do like that she made a point. Like, look, we have no choice. It's in their specifications. Like, what do you want from us?
11: Because like,
12: some people didn't care. Some people were like, I don't care if it's bad weather. I want my damn Blue Angels.
11: Well, Steve, I'm glad you brought that up because a lot of people had to share their opinions online about this. And that means we need to go straight to the comments.
12: I was kind of floored by some of the comments that I saw, but we found some of the better ones or some of the worst ones. And we figured who better to read it than someone who's known for flying dangerous planes in his life?
11: Tom Cruise.
12: You know it. That's right. What is the movie again?
11: Top Gun?
12: Top Gun himself. Yeah. There we go. Let's check out the first comment about Blue Angels having to cancel Saturday's show.
14: Oh, good. Now my cats and dogs and mice and parrots and snakes and lizards won't be scared, and there will be less toxic gases released into the air.
12: I'm pretty sure that person was being sarcastic.
11: Maybe a little.
12: Or they just have a zoo at their house.
11: Sounds like my house.
12: Kind of does.
14: Where? It's blue skies at my house, and I live 10 minutes from where Sea Fair is.
11: Okay, that's not true.
12: I also love that people are like, weather's nice here. I'm like, well, yeah, but you're not flying a plane like several hundred miles per hour, just a few feet away from another plane flying several hundred miles per hour.
11: And even if the skies were blue, it doesn't mean that the wind wasn't bad.
12: While doing freaking tricks.
11: God.
14: Oh, no. Whatever will we do without the lovely noise? Less stress on my cats today.
12: What's going on with these cats and the Blue Angels? I didn't realize it was such a big deal for cats.
11: Cats are very high maintenance.
14: Nicest day of the week and they canceled. Blue Angels, more like the Gen Z Angels.
12: Oh,
11: wow. Good one.
12: Got us.
14: Can this happen every year?
12: Man, there are a lot of Blue Angels haters, too.
11: I know, it's crazy.
12: That's the one thing the internet has exposed me to. Because, you know, not growing up here, obviously, but I've been living here for a very long time, and I just assumed everyone loved the Blue Angels. Yeah, it's a little bit of a traffic nightmare, but you go on social media and realize not everyone loves the Blue Angels.
11: It's just one weekend. Yeah. Just one weekend.
14: We were lucky enough to see them yesterday from the water, and they were amazing.
12: All right, now you're just bragging.
11: Well, you got to see them yesterday from the Mariners game.
12: That was kind of cool. Like, well, the roof was closed because it was raining a little bit before the game starts, and then once they close the roof, they don't reopen it. But then, like, towards the end of the game, the Blue Angels were flying. I wonder if they were planning on flying over so you could see them from the seats. But we were already waiting in line for after the game. Kids could run on the field yesterday. So we're waiting up in the 300 level outside. And so right there, the Blue Angels were flying by several times. It was pretty cool.
11: So cool.
14: How maddening.
12: My cat was very annoyed by it, though. Just so you guys know, my cat was very upset. Yeah.
14: How maddening for those who drove to it. Wow. Weren't there weather warnings on Friday? It would have been an hour bus trip for me. Glad I didn't go.
11: I mean, I was obsessively watching the weather all week long, knowing that Saturday was going to suck.
12: That comment, though, sums up the internet in a nutshell for me. People complain about things that really did not impact them whatsoever,
11: no.
12: But they're mad about it. And they need to let people like this person, like, I am so mad about this. I'm glad I didn't go. Well, then who cares? You didn't go.
11: Just get over it.
14: Everybody's saying good is so lame. This happens for less than a week every year in Seattle. There are people who would love to see the Blue Angels that never get the chance.
12: Danny's anti-Blue Angels.
15: I just don't get it. I mean, like,
12: you don't get cool planes flying in the air doing tricks.
11: 400 miles per hour plus.
15: Not for 45 minutes, I'd be like, again, I think I'd like watch like one flip and I'd be like, all right, you guys can go home.
11: I watched the whole performance yesterday.
15: You wasted your time with that?
11: I watched it on TV. It was fantastic.
12: There's alcohol involved. Not with the pilots, but with the people getting to watch. That's why everyone's drunk. They like watching planes.
15: I mean,
12: alcohol.
15: We live in Seattle. We can see planes every day. Blue Angels.
14: All of you fucking transplants saying good they're not flying are the reason Seattle sucks. I fucking hate all of you out-of-towners, gentrifying and sanitizing my city's culture. Get the fuck out of here.
12: Never a better comment than after what Danny just said.
11: Yeah, take that.
15: Yeah, that was basically Taryn's comment to me on my text yesterday.
14: All of you fucking transplants saying good they're not flying are the reason Seattle sucks.
12: Yeah, Danny. Yeah. You're the reason why Seattle sucks.
15: Sure.
12: Yes, not anything else, just you.
14: I blame Dan Wilson for this epic collapse. First the Seattle Mariners and now the sea. Fair.
11: I mean, that's reasonable. It's Dan Wilson's fault.
12: These are comments about the Blue Angels having to cancel their show on Saturday. We have one more comment. It's read to us by Tom Cruise. Are you ready?
11: I'm ready.
14: I heard that it was canceled because the pilot stopped in Ballard to meet Jimothy. Lame.
12: Yeah, Danny.
15: I mean, honestly, both could just go away.
12: I was at the Mariners game yesterday. You know how they sell outside the big Mariner blinged out necklaces with the chains? They also had one that had Jimothy on it.
11: Stop
15: wow.
11: it.
15: They were quick.
12: Super quick. I almost bought it for Danny.
11: They're doing it all.
12: But I was like, you know, $15-$20 just to troll him wasn't worth it.
11: Nah.
12: No.
15: Thank you. You would have been put in the trash.
12: Well, after all, you know.
14: All of you fucking transplants saying good they're not flying are the reason Seattle sucks.
12: Yeah, Danny.
15: Yeah. You're welcome.
12: Thanks.
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11: One person in this room hails from the most sexually adventurous state in the United States.
14: Get the fuck out of here.
11: We're going to tell you what's trending after Soundgarden.

0: that many rockaholics are just beginning the day, trying to keep up on what all's happening out there in the world. And pop culture is quite a busy place. So we've gone through the stories and are prepared to tell you what's trending. Spider-Man Brand New Day opened to a staggering $355 million domestically. They trail only Avengers Endgame, and that was at $357.1 million, a record that they set back in April 2019.
1: Did you go?
0: I did not go. Did you go?
1: Of course not. No, but I've heard, I have a few friends that did go, and all of them, not a single person had a negative thing to say about it. Apparently, it's really good.
0: Well, maybe we need a field trip.
1: I'm trying to think about, what was the last movie that you went to go see in theaters?
0: Minions and Monsters.
1: It's so funny how we've now, because I think the next movie we're going to go see might be today or tomorrow, probably tomorrow, Toy Story 5.
0: Oh, yeah.
1: Like, the only reason I'm going, and the last time I went to the theater to go see a movie was also because of Tatum. Like, I just have zero interest now going to a theater and seeing a movie. I'm cool waiting until it's on a streaming service, I can watch it at home.
0: I think the last movie I went and saw in the theater was Cocaine Bear.
1: And you had the Cocaine Bear shirt.
0: I know, it was so great.
1: Danny, what about you? What's the last movie that you went to in theaters?
2: It was Scream 6, 7, something like that.
1: Okay, how long ago? I don't know the number of Scream movies. So when was that?
2: Honestly, it was probably like 2 years ago. It was a while back. It was when they like redid with Jenna Ortega, like the new version of Scream. Mm-hmm. We went to go see that, and then we haven't been back since. And that being said, like, they've come out with other Screams since then.
1: Yeah.
2: And still have not been back.
1: My dumbass, though, as soon as my wife was mentioning, we might have to go to the theaters to go see Toy Story 5. Tatum can't stop talking about it. I'm like, all right. And my first thought was, I get to enjoy that sweet movie theater popcorn
0: once again.
1: That would be awesome. I also want to kind of go see the Super Troopers movie in theaters.
0: Yes, that's out this things. Week, right? Yes. August 7th.
1: I don't think it's going to top Spider-Man Brand New Day. Oh, but you know what?
0: Come on, Steve. Have a little hope.
1: All right, I want to play a fun game with you guys. Sometimes you see stupid stories in the news and you're like, did this really happen? I want to see if you guys really

0: believe that this could have happened. A news report claims that Blake Lively threatened to release years of Taylor Swift's private messages after she wasn't invited to Taylor's suite at the 2025 Super Bowl.
1: Isn't Blake Lively always in the news for something?
2: Yeah.
0: For being hot. I have no, honestly, I don't keep up on celebrity gossip that much, so I have no idea. Has she been in the news?
1: I don't know. I just feel like she's always got drama going on, right?
2: Yeah, there was some bad stuff with her and Ryan Reynolds.
1: With a movie situation, yeah.
0: Oh, okay. But yeah. Isn't she with Timberlake?
2: No, Ryan Reynolds.
0: Who the hell is Timberlake
1: with? You're thinking
0: of
1: Jessica Biel. Jessica Biel.
0: Oh,
1: other hot chick.
0: Also, I was going to say, oh, I meant she's hot. I'm like, they're both hot. So I confirm both are hot.
1: So do we think this is real?
0: I don't believe this is real. I don't think, this sounds kind of ridiculous. And whatever she is, but like, you're going to threaten someone like, I want to go to the Super Bowl. And if you don't let me go to the Super Bowl, I'm going to release your DMs. That seems just kind of silly to me.
1: Yeah.
0: But then again, Hollywood, people are silly.
1: That is very true. There is a new survey who has ranked New Mexico as the country's most sexually adventurous state, followed by Oregon and Arkansas. And this is based on factors like online searches, visits to adult stores, and self-reported sex habits.
0: Ooh, Danny, can you confirm?
2: I mean,
0: you're from New Mexico.
2: I am pretty sexually adventurous, I guess.
0: Well, he's on an adventure.
1: Don't worry, it's not just New Mexico and Oregon. Washington ranked 8th on the list. So yeah, we made the top 10. But the boring states, Texas.
0: Who do we have to do to get to the top 5?
1: Texas, Florida, Tennessee, Georgia, and Mississippi are all at the bottom. They are the least sexually adventurous states.
0: I want to know like what they determine as being sexually adventurous. Having like fun times in a car, would that be sexually adventurous, or is that not adventurous enough?
1: I mean, I guess if that's the self-reported sex habits that you're doing, Steve, then I would say yes, that could put you on the
0: list. Oh, I'm not doing that.
2: I definitely saw that it was very interesting. Last time I was in New Mexico, I did see that they're bringing back a certain kind of movie theater that's been closed for a very long time.
0: Really?
2: Yeah.
1: And don't touch anything.
2: It's like there's like armored gates around it and everything, and I was like, that's an interesting choice to bring back that video store.
0: We have one opening up in Puyallup, the old Toys R Us, and turning into a sex theater. It's gonna be crazy.
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0: I have no idea what they're turning that Toys R Us into, but they're finally doing work on it.
1: It's very exciting.
0: We are very pumped.
1: Do you think that you can take down Steve Miggs today? He's got 209 wins, 128 losses, and 57 ties this year. 206-803-ROCK. We're going to play Beat Miggs at 850.

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1: This guy's going to be coming over and he owes me a bunch of money. My buddy Paul is like, you cannot lay hands on him. I'm like, yeah, no problem. So the dude comes over, thinks he's all smart, sitting there grinning, laughing about everything. And I'm like, look, dude, you need to pay me. He's looking down on me. He's like, what are you going to do about it? And I just nodded my head back and slammed him in the nose, dropped him like a wet rag, looked at Paul and went, dude, never laid a finger on him.
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25: 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Let's

0: ready to beat Migs. I know Alan in Jacksonville is. Alan, are you there?
1: I'm here, but it's all crunchy, the static right now. Can you hear me okay?
0: We can hear you just fine.
1: Oh, well, that sucks. It looks like Steve's got an advantage today.
2: This is all working out just according to my plan.
0: Oh, wow.
2: I sent Alan to Jacksonville to have bad cell service. And
0: Here we are. Yeah. All right, Steve, get out of here.
2: All right, bye-bye.
0: For those playing along, Alan will have 60 seconds to answer 10 questions. You can pass all you want, but you will only get 3 guesses per question. Are you ready?
1: I guess. We'll see.
0: How many inches are in 2 feet?
1: 24.
0: Yes. Who was friends with the man in the yellow hat?
1: Repeat it.
0: Who was friends with the man in the yellow hat?
1: Curious George.
0: Correct. What fresh herb does a mojito have?
1: What was it again? I'm having a hard time.
0: What fresh herb does a mojito have?
1: There we go. Mint.
0: Yes. In what decade did Cambodia declare its independence from France?
1: 50s, 60s,
0: 50s, 70s. Yes. What was the name of the family dog on the Brady Bunch?
1: Pass.
0: On which continent did turkeys originate?
1: North America?
0: Correct. On a keyboard, what number shares its key with the asterisk?
1: Ace.
0: What's that?
1: 1.
0: No.
1: 8.
0: Yes. What does the G stand for in the political abbreviation GOP?
1: Government?
0: No.
1: Gubernatorial?
0: No.
1: However you say it.
0: 1, 2, 3, 4, 5, 6. Correct, Alan.
1: Man, if I could have understood the first few questions with no static, Steve would be cooked right now.
0: Oh, man. Here he comes. There's our special guy.
2: Ah, thanks. Somehow I feel like that wasn't a compliment.
0: Are you ready, sir?
2: I'm on to you.
0: Yeah, Daddy, let's go. How many inches are in 2 feet?
2: 24.
0: Yes. Who was friends with the man in the yellow hat?
2: Curious George.
0: Yes. What fresh herb does a mojito have?
2: Mint.
0: Correct. In what decade did Cambodia declare its independence from France?
2: That would be in the 70s.
0: No.
2: 60s.
0: No.
2: 50s?
0: Yes. What was the name of the family dog on the Brady Bunch?
2: Tiger.
0: Yes. On which continent did...
2: Sad when he died and they replaced him with Oliver.
0: Oh, boy.
2: A human.
0: On which continent did turkeys originate?
2: Africa.
0: No.
2: Europe.
0: No.
2: Asia.
0: No. On a keyboard, what number shares its key with the asterisk?
2: 8.
0: Yes. What does the G stand for in the political abbreviation GOP?
2: Grand.
0: Correct. What instrument does Keanu Reeves play in the band Dogstar?
2: They're coming to town to the showbox. Bass.
0: Yes. What blood vessels carry...
2: I'm not
0: going to
2: see them, but I was sound excited about
0: what
2: it.
0: What blood vessels carry blood toward the heart?
2: The capillaries?
0: No.
2: What blood vessels carry blood to the heart? The arteries?
0: No.
2: I'm probably not understanding that question very well. The blooders.
0: The blooders, no. Yeah. Steve, you got 8 correct, and that is a win. 8-6. Sorry, Alan.
1: That's all right. Good game, Steve. You got me this time.
2: All right.
3: I'm the best. I'm the best. I'm the best.
0: Our friend did guess correctly that turkeys originated in North America.
2: Oh.
0: Yes. And the blood vessels that carry blood towards the heart are your veins.
2: Oh my gosh. Yeah, I wasn't paying attention. That's such an easy question. I completely overthought it.
0: Steve, considering you're someone who has passed out before.
2: Yes.
0: Have you ever passed out when giving blood or donating blood or having blood drawn?
2: I've gotten lightheaded. I've come close. Like when I get blood drawn, I have to look the other way. And they're like, oh, are you afraid of needles or anything? I'm like, no. Like I have no
0: You're all
2: issue.
0: Tatted up.
2: I have no issue with the needle even going into my skin. Like, that doesn't even... It's just watching the blood leave my body. It just kind of messes with my head.
0: And then night-night.
2: And then out, ski.
0: Well, congratulations on your big victory, Steve.
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0: Big thanks to the generosity of our Rockaholics. We get to put brand new sneakers on local children in need through Kicks for Kids. And we connect with these kids through the amazing people at Mary's Place. So their chief development officer, Jake Gustafson, will be joining us to talk more about Kicks for Kids after Guns N' Roses.

0: Megs, with back to school just around the corner, we have Kicks for Kids underway, which is an awesome fundraiser we do with the help of our friends at Mary's Place every year. And we now have Mary's Place Chief Development Officer Jake Gustafson joining us to talk a little bit more about this year's goals. Good morning, Jake.
1: Hey, good morning, Karen. Good morning, Steve. How are y'all doing today?
2: We are doing great. This is one of my favorite times, is helping raise as much money as we can to provide new kicks or new sneakers, new shoes for kids that are in need. And thank you for partnering up with us and letting us be able to help out.
1: Yeah, no, we couldn't be more excited. You guys have been great. I know this partnership goes back to 2019. You guys and the Rockaholics have helped us raise over $200,000 since you guys first launched this campaign with us.
2: Jake, one of the moments for me that really hit the hardest in a good way was just like being swinging by one of the shelters that Mary's Place had set up to hand out the gift cards to the kids and seeing the look on their face when they're like, oh, I could go get a brand new pair of Nikes, or I could get a brand new pair of Chucks. I could get whatever I want. Talk to us a little bit about that and just like the families and just how it impacts some of the kids.
1: Yeah, no, for sure. And that's the most important thing here, is just the focus on our kids. I mean, as you know, I mean, right now we have about 200 kids in shelter currently between ages 5 and 18. And like the agency you get to pick out your own pair of shoes, you know, and then we have larger families too. And, you know, finances are tighter, especially around school time. So these kids getting this additional resource to see the kids' faces light up when they go, I get to pick out what I'm putting on my feet. I don't know about you, but for me, like, there's a self-confidence with that. And like I said, some of that autonomy. And you can see these kids get really excited, you know, about going back to school, about, you know, just feeling more themselves, that energy, that excitement. And then that lets them focus on learning and focus on all the wonderful aspects of just getting to be a kid when they can.
0: We are chatting with Jake Gustafson, who's the Chief Development Officer for Mary's Place and Kicks for Kids happening right now. Jake, could you maybe tell us a story, share with us like a good success story of one of the families that has been in Mary's Place's care?
1: Certainly. So, you know, we have, like I said, there's a number of families that we have, but, you know, just thinking about last year and being at, you know, where we're handing out these gift cards, and there's this family. They had three kids, 6, 10, and a 15-year-old. I remember the 15-year-old just getting so excited and this look of going like, wait a minute, I get to go, you know, choose these shoes for myself. And he was telling me about the Jordans he was going to get, and just the look of joy and excitement. And then I think just some of the relief also from mom as well. With that, you know, just going like, oh, good. You know, just to see that her kids excited and happy, it was just a heartwarming moment.
2: Yeah, think about even like even now as an adult, when I get a brand new pair of sneakers, I'm just like, I can't wait to show up to work and let them see like these cool new Nikes I got. But as a kid, like, you're right, like, you're looking forward to going to school so you can show off these new shoes. Hey, you got new shoes, which is just important just to be able to walk comfortably. And then on the flip side, too, like, you know, kids sometimes can be real jerks. And, like, you know, some kids will pick on kids because of what they have because they can't afford certain things. So at least to eliminate that, too, is such a confidence builder for kids.
1: Exactly. I mean, we hear that, I think, from our parents and from these kids, too, of like, oh, great, this is just... and for kids, it's also about, hey, I just want to fit in with my peer group.
2: Right.
1: Right. I want to go to school and I want to be treated just like everybody else. Like, I don't want anyone to know that I'm having a different experience. You know, when I go to school, I just want to be with my friends and just be me. And so it does. It really helps with the self-confidence and the boost. And it's just such a fun, really great way that I think the community can support these kids in our community.
0: Jake, as the Chief Development Officer for Mary's Place, what's your favorite thing about your work? What's your favorite thing about doing your job every day?
1: Oh, man. My favorite part about my job is connecting people's why. I think we're all so interconnected in this community. So it's like people have a why. They want to, you know, support kids and families. And then I have this really unique thing of like, I get to, here's a how. And so connecting people's whys and hows. And then I just get to see it every day through our frontline program staff who are helping these families. So it's just, to me, it's just a privilege and an honor to get to connect people who have a desire and love and care for our community. And then the staff that we have at Mary's Place that are doing that work every single day to support our families, because our families are amazing and brilliant and resilient. And so that's my favorite part about my job. It's super joyful.
2: Well, Jake, I know we have a goal of 20,000 to raise, and I hope that we crush that and even exceed it and then add more to that 200,000 that we've raised over the years. If everyone could experience this, that feeling of seeing a kid getting that gift card, I think they would open up their pockets and donate as much as they can.
1: Yeah, I couldn't agree more. And I guess what I would say to all your listeners is, like, know that that's what you're doing. You're providing some joy, some autonomy, some self-confidence for these kids. These kids are amazing individuals, and, like, you're just helping them out. They really love that support.
0: Well, we're so grateful to all the Rockaholics who have already stepped up, and there's an opportunity to donate right now at KISW.com, and we look forward to hitting that goal of $20,000. Jake, thank you so much for joining us this morning to talk a little Kicks for Kids.
1: All right, thanks, Taryn. Thanks, Steve. Take care, and thanks to your listeners. Appreciate y'all.
0: Bye. Thanks. Bye-bye.
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0: The game with absolutely no integrity. We'll play 1 second of a hook from a song, then you have to guess what it is. We'll bend the rules, pull out all the stops, and do anything to help you win. But you might just get shook, as one of us will play two and possibly cost you the game.
1: This week, we have your shot at tickets for 311 and Dirty Heads, and they're coming to White River Amphitheater on August 13th. Say good morning to our contestant, Mike from Auburn. What's up, Mike?
2: Yo, how's it going?
3: We're doing good, man. How are you?
2: I'm doing pretty good.
3: Nice.
2: You know?
1: Well, we're excited to spin the wheel, Mike, to see if you could be doing even better. Let's find out if you're going to be playing with me or Steve Nix.
3: Who's the wheel going to land on? It's probably going to be Taryn Daly, but we go through the formalities, of course.
1: We have to.
3: Oh, boy, did it shut me up right there, because it's you and me. Let's go, Mike.
2: Let's do this.
1: All right, Mike, this is your clip.
3: Nice. The ending.
4: Oh, I didn't watch the whole thing.
3: Yeah, it took me a while until I got to the ending too, Danny.
1: Well, Mike, you absolutely crushed it, and now it's your turn, Steve Miggs. This is your clip.
3: Oh, yeah, Foo Fighters, Learn to Fly.
1: Congratulations, Mike.
2: Oh, yeah. Thank you, guys. Way to go, Steve.
3: Hell yeah. Way to go, Mike, man. You crushed it.
1: Mike and Miggs. Dream team.
3: Power team.
1: Congratulations to Mike.
3: Now I want to go watch that Sweet Emotion video. That's the phone sex operator one, right?
4: Yeah.
3: Oh, yeah.
1: Spoiler alert. See if you guys can make it all the way to the end this time.
4: I don't think I can.
3: Spoiler alert. He got catfished.
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1: Have we talked about something this morning that you would like to chat about? Call in now. 206-803-ROCK is our number, and we will check in with the Rockaholics after.

If we have talked about something this morning that you'd like to chat with us about, we invite you to call 206-803-ROCK right now, because we will be checking in with the Rockaholics next.

0: and calls from you that we've not had a chance to chat with you about. But right now we are checking in with the Rockaholics, brought to you by the Sunset Auto Family in Sumner and Auburn. So it's your turn to call up and chime in on anything from the show today, or if you just have something on your mind that you would like to discuss with us. And our number is 206-803-ROCK. Earlier this morning, we were talking about the nicknames that we had back in our childhood days, and David from Linwood has a story about that. David, what was your childhood nickname?
1: Mine was Shadow.
0: And how did you get the nickname Shadow, David?
1: Well, it's not as cool as it might sound right off the bat, but there was a kid in my that I befriended when I started high school who had muscular dystrophy. Incidentally, we had a lot of the same classes, and we even attended the same vocational school together. So, and even after school, you know, because we had become fast friends, I was just always with him and helped him out whenever I could, because his limbs didn't really work well.
2: Yeah,
1: as muscular dystrophy does. So,
0: and who gave you the nickname Shadow?
1: I don't even know. People just started calling me that because I was like his shadow.
2: Okay, I was like trying to put two and two together where it connected to your friend, but that kind of makes sense. Okay, gotcha.
0: Is there anyone in your life, David, that still calls you Shadow to this day?
1: People that I game online with, but you know, even they don't even know where that originated from. They just heard it somewhere and. That's just stuck around.
2: Well, it sounds dark and ominous.
0: Shadow.
2: He's hiding in the shadows.
0: 206-803-ROCK. Last week I shared a story about getting mailed a speeding ticket, and Tom from Olympia, you also got a ticket in the mail one time. What was it for?
3: Yeah, I ran a red light. Not on a good day. It was my birthday, and I had plans to go fishing in eastern Washington. And then the weather got bad, and it was like, oh, I'm not going there. But I didn't really want to go home, so I decided to go. I did a whole bunch of stuff that day. But in the evening, I ended up in Fife to get some barbecue. I got a red light ticket, didn't know. And like a few weeks later, this ticket shows up in the mail, and my wife's like, hey, you were supposed to be in Eastern Washington.
2: Oh, busted.
3: What were you doing in Tacoma? Or what were you doing in Fife?
0: What were you doing in Fife, Tom?
2: Visiting a massage parlor.
3: Well, I went to a barbecue place. And then after that, I went to, I'm trying to think of the strip club in Tacoma. Deja vu.
0: Yeah.
2: Somewhere naughty.
0: Happy birthday to me.
3: I didn't stay for very long because the girls there that night weren't too good. So then I just ended up staying in a hotel. But I totally got busted running the red light.
2: Okay,
3: my wife told them she wasn't driving, and we never had to pay the ticket.
2: Look at that. Got your barbecue stuff, got to see some nude girls, and also didn't get the ticket.
3: Exactly. Good day.
0: That's a great birthday.
2: I wonder, and I don't know if there's no way to find these kind of stats. I wonder how many stories.

0: are out there of people who got busted for doing something maybe they weren't supposed to be doing, if you know what I mean.
1: Oh, yeah.
0: Because a ticket came in the mail and their significant other's like, what were you doing in blah, blah, blah? Right. Think quick.
1: Stephen Kirkland, you want to know if we've heard of a specific music festival? What festival is this?
2: Absolutely. Good morning, guys. Well, I met some people and they were talking about a music festival and I'd never heard of it before. And it's called Rock the Mountain. And it's in Darrington on the 14th, 15th, and 16th. And I just wondered if you guys had heard anything about it. And it turns out that possibly one of your friends, Rockfish, his band is going to be playing there.
0: Right on.
1: Awesome.
0: Rockfish
1: that's great.
0: Is a great dude. Yeah.
1: Yeah. Thanks, Steve. Yeah. That's the one that's up at the Darrington Bluegrass Grounds where Summer Meltdown Festival used to happen.
0: I know of some very good times and crazy experiences hanging out at festivals in Darrington.
1: That is a great, it's such an amazing place to go see live music. And I have heard of Rock the Mountain. I think it's like a kind of like a, well, it's a rock festival, obviously. Rock the Mountain.
0: Well, I hope that you have access then to the river. That little spot right there where the music festival happened with Summer Meltdown, the river was like the go-to during the day.
1: Absolute magic.
0: It was insane. People were just having the best times.
1: Oh, Rock the Mountain.
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1: Friends, we would love to have you step up and help because we have Kicks for Kids going on right now. And what the goal is, $20,000, it's going to help us put a bunch of shoes on local children in need. Steve Miggs, can you tell us, what is our fundraising at so far on our quest for $20,000?
0: Right now, we are $10 away from $2,500. So if my math serves me correctly, what is that, like 25 pairs of shoes?
1: Sure.
0: Is that right?
1: Yeah.
0: 25 times 100?
1: Yeah.
0: Am I doing okay?
1: I think
0: all right.
1: So.
0: Well, thanks to the Rockaholics, people like Wendy LaBarge, who donated $250 to Kicks for Kids. Also, Chris Gallinus donated $69, joining the 69 Club.
1: Nice.
0: Joe Kraft donated $25, and Bridget Pent donated $50. 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It could be $69, it could be $5, $10, $500, whatever you have. It all goes to a great cause, which is Mary's Place, the shelters that they put together for the families that are in need and the kids that are going to school. They're dealt a bad hand. So if we could at least let them go to school with a brand new pair of shoes, that's pretty awesome.
1: And what's really cool is that they actually get to pick the shoes out themselves. It's not like we're picking the shoes out for them. They get to choose their own sneakers. And what a great sense of pride they get walking those hallways as they go back to school. So you can go donate as well by heading to KISW.com.

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6: 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And some don't just listen. They show up. They bring the moment. They win the day. They're the player of the game. 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
0: In honor of the tradition of giving out a game ball to the player of the game, we have our own. 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
7: Today's game ball is going to Como News Molly Shen, because she got to fly with the Blue Angels, which was pretty freaking cool, right before Seafair and all the festivities happened, and she joined us this morning to tell us what that was like.
0: It was Seafair weekend in Seattle, and the U.S. Navy Blue Angels were in town. Como's Molly Shen ended up being invited to fly in the back of one of the FA-18s. Good morning, Molly. Are you feeling recovered from that?
8: Mostly, but to be honest, I don't think I've got a second career as a fighter pilot. My back still kind of hurts from some of the experience.
0: So, Molly, they get you into your seat. They ratchet the seatbelt down. How tight are you strapped into that?
8: It was actually pretty comfortable. And then they give you 2 plastic baggies that they tuck into the strap on each leg. And you're wearing a flight suit. And if you have to throw up again, use the flight suit and they will clean it afterwards. So when I heard that, I did not have a goal higher than please do not throw up and need to hand somebody a disgusting flight suit. So I did pass out, but I did not throw up. So I was, I reached my goal.
7: I did notice that at one point you do black out, and it's crazy just to see how not, I mean, that dude was like the epitome of cool, calm, and collected, because he's like, you still with us? You good?
8: I know.
7: And I was just like, right. That had to be weird to watch that back and see yourself black out.
8: Yeah, and I knew that that was a possibility, and you can tell in that video, I go from consciousness to just whack, I am out cold, but then I started coming to right away, and so that's what I could remember was, I felt like I was having a dream about being in a plane, and I heard somebody talking to me when he was saying, like, are you still with me? It is really bizarre to come to and look around and know where you are and how fast you're going and all of that. That was a very trippy experience.
9: You still with me? Molly, you with me?
10: I'm back. Wow.
9: You went out?
10: I did.
9: Yeah, I heard the breathing, heard it yelling, and then it just stopped.
10: Wow.
9: Well, congratulations, you made it through the hardest maneuver in the list.
10: I kind of made it through.
11: Everybody is getting a game ball, okay? Yeah. Everybody.
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0: Rockaholics, we are headed to the Tacoma Rainiers game on Sunday, August 16th. It is going to be an awesome Daily Migs Show outing at the ballpark. And Steve Migs,
13: yes,
0: we cannot wait to kick it with our people. 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
3: And Ryan Castle joins us now. You're back from ripping lips up in Alaska.
4: I forgot how the microphone button worked there for a second. I've been gone for a whole 4 days, and I forgot how everything works.
3: What was the biggest fish you caught?
4: Oh, God, I don't know. We caught some pretty big sable fish. Probably... 40 pounds.
3: Damn.
5: 30, bigger 30, than my
4: 30,
5: dog.
4: 30 pounds. It was a big one. Yeah. Yeah, we did all right.
3: Well, welcome back.
4: It's more about quantity.
3: Yes.
5: Okay, there you go. Hey, the DMV is brought to you by Palace Law. And how about them Seattle Mariners? They're up 6-0. Somehow they

0: found a way to blow that for a half a second until the very end of the game. Thank you, Colt Emerson, for saving what would have been a terrible collapse by the Seattle Mariners.
1: Live base hit ball game. Colt Emerson, his first career walk-off knock, and the Mariners take down the Twins.
0: 7-6, thankfully. That was it was a fun game. There was just one really, really bad inning where they scored five runs, and then it just didn't get much better for a half a second. But since seeing everyone leaving when it was 6-0, and I'm like, this... You guys are jinxing us.
2: Take Down the Twins is a movie I saw one time, too.
0: Oh, yeah?
2: Yeah.
0: Should I click on that thumbnail?
2: Yes, definitely.
0: And the Mariners have just made a big trade. They just acquired veteran outfielder Taylor Ward from the Orioles. He's got a good bat, so that's good news. And they didn't have to really give up too much. They didn't have to give up any, like, their superstar prospects or anything along those lines. And who knows if any more acquisitions or trades are going to happen today with the trade deadline.
3: Our thoughts are with everyone in Spokane right now. There are thousands of families who have been forced to evacuate. These fast-moving wildfires have been tearing through the Spokane area. Hundreds of structures have been destroyed, and about 60,000 people have had to evacuate from their homes. Governor Bob Ferguson has requested federal assistance, and firefighters from all across the region are continuing to battle these blazes. No reported deaths so far, but we're keeping a watch on all the news as it continues to unfold.
2: Thankfully, there's like three fires over there right now.
0: It's insane.
3: Insane. Wow.
0: And they said, like, even though thankfully no deaths, no injuries as of right now, but these are some life-threatening fires that are happening. So just be very careful. And like you said, all of our thoughts are with everybody over there. As far as weather, we are hitting a high of 76 degrees. It's going to be a clear day today. That is the DMD brought to you by Snoqualmie Casino and Hotel. And that's what's up.
3: Everyone's favorite angler, Ryan Castle, is up next with your morning 12-pack.
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Did you have a nice seafair weekend? Did you get blown by all the wind on Saturday? 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

see that haze that's starting to build high in the sky? You know what it is? Yeah, it's smoke season in Seattle. It's going to get worse as the next couple of days wear on. For more weather news, the Scorpions on the Rock.

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21: 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It starts with an opening. 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
1: The Rock. Welcome to Alphabet City, and thanks for riding the Rat Funk Railway. Now, from the KISW Letter Lounge, this is The Hookup with Ryan Castle.
2: 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Rock, you text me, I play songs. There is a catch. Each song title needs to start with the same letter the song title before it ended with. Unless it's an E, that's an O, B, play whatever you want. Starting today with Bon John Bovi. Bon John Bovi. Bon Jovi is bad medicine. And opening on The Hookup next. 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

She lived on a curve in the road, in an old tar paper shack, on the south side of the town, on the wrong side of the tracks. Sometimes on the way into town, we'd say, "Mama, can we stop and give her a ride?"

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26: Caller Nick Kelly in Smoky Point. You're my best friend from Queen as the hookup continues. A letter D on the rock next.

the stars of our 55th anniversary show at Tulalip Amphitheater. Black Rose, She Talks to Angels. That one is for Bill in Marysville, who I assume I'll see at the show. They're playing in your hood, Bill. It's the Hookup on the Rock, 99.9 KISW, letter M after Schism from Tool.

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1: Yellowhead moray eel in my fish tank. 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

Metallica brings Monday motivational music in the form of One and the last song in today's hookup. It was damn fine, too. I appreciate you, Ronkaholics. It's brought to you by our friends at Palace Law.

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Tony Iommi is putting out his first solo album in over 20 years. And you might think, wow, it's been since the 90s. No, that was still the 2000s. We're just getting old. There's a new song, too. It's called World Alone. I know Trevor premiered that on Metal Shop over the weekend. New album comes out just in time for Halloween. Spooky.

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0: 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But what if The Rock could listen to you?
1: Huh. Is it normal that my armpits smell like eggplant? What is wrong with me?
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0: All right, next text message. Stoked to see you guys on the field with Steve Willits. We're lucky to have Steve as our MC for the Aqua Sox.
1: Dude, Steve is the man.
0: He is so cool.
1: He might be the coolest Steve.
0: Wow. First she makes fun of my drumming. Then she says I'm not even that cool. I mean, Steve is really cool.
1: He's really cool.
0: What's your deal, man? I gotta hate on you all the time. Just, you know what? You're a bully.
1: I am. Yeah.
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11: Oh, hey, that's me. I'll be in the bar. Thanks for listening today. The men's room is here. Like, here. They'll be on it, too. On the radio and, of course, on YouTube. You can watch them at KISW Rock. Subscribe while you're there. Okay, thanks for listening. I'll see you. Bye.

0: In case you were biting into a fish sandwich during the last men's room performance, here's what you missed.
1: The climate coach writer for the Washington Post is recommending people not overthink what you put in the recycle bin. If you're not able to perfectly rinse out recyclables, scrape them as best you can and put them in the bin.
2: Did you know we're supposed to be wiping out peanut butter jars?
3: I saw that. I was like, no.
2: I saw that headline too. I was like, I
4: didn't even know we were doing that.
3: I thought that was your job.
5: I don't. I just give it to my dog, let them lick it clean, and then I just toss it in.
6: I think the guy said that.
3: Yeah.
6: Yeah.
3: That's what he said. Like,
6: because he was like, look, man, okay. Just put it on the floor, let my dog clean it out, put it in recycling.
3: I don't even rinse everything, dude. I know.
6: I'll rinse out the jelly a little bit, but peanut butter. I mean, look, I dig deep on the peanut butter, man.
3: I just toss it in there.
6: It's not a peanut butter. I dig deep on peanut butter. You know what I'm saying, mama?
2: That tongue goes far.
1: It's a deep, deep jar.
6: And deep, too.
7: Ooh, well, ahoy there. Story time with the captain. Well, I could share the tale of the Kool-Aid Man's latest escapades around the Maldives, but there's still an ongoing investigation, so legally, I shouldn't say anything. But I'll share a few sparse details. All of us mascots enjoy a little R&R on the Maldives, but the Kool-Aid Man has several paramours there. It makes it a point to spend quality time with each one of them. Now, unfortunately, he forgot to pack his condoms on this particular trip, and now he's known as the Kool-Aids Man. Oh. I'll let you do the math. Did you do the math, Ted? Crunch berries.
8: It's literally like you can have a big traffic circle, and it has fountains in it, and it's filtered poop.
2: It has fountains like, you know, if you were to go to a decorative, like, hotel.
6: The Bellagio.
2: It has a pond and, you know, fountains that go up.
8: Sure, you can think of it like that, but it's not the color you want to think of.
2: So, what does it look like, a chocolate fountain, basically?
8: That's exactly what it is.
6: And then what do they do with it? Like, all right, you got filtered poop, you got fountains of it, and then what happens? Does it just stay there?
8: For the most part, I mean, I don't sit there and watch it.
6: I'm not going to lie to you. I think I'd be mesmerized by fountains of poop.
2: Mm-hmm. Yeah.
6: Now, again,
2: if you had a show,
6: I'm imagining the Bellagio. I'm sure it's not quite that, but
2: it's just throwing ploppers.
6: That's what I mean. Like, if they had that and they said, look, this is a pile of ass. Nah. But what we did is we have fountains. You wouldn't watch that, Ted. I'm not saying I would spend money to go there, but if I'm in the place that has them, they go, hey, man, believe it or not, 5 blocks away is the poop fountain. I'm going to go see the poop fountain.
3: I think I'm going to pass.
6: You're not going to the poop fountain?
3: No.
6: Really?
3: No.
6: Dude. Come
3: that
6: on.
3: Sounds awful. Also, for him, he's in a war zone in the desert. That had to be awful.
2: Yeah.
6: But what I remember is the stink.
3: I was going to say, God, that smell. That just seems terrible.
6: Mike, are you sure? People, what's it called? Sastrami?
1: Sastrami.
6: All right. Okay.
1: Look at these guys. It comes in just a big old dish can. And it, like you said, it's fermented fish of some kind. But there is some sort of a vacuum seal on that thing that it just seals it in there. But these guys, they start yacking as soon as this thing cracks.
2: Why are they in a car?
6: They just spewed from the back.
2: Why are they in a car?
1: Like, honestly, it's a challenge just to be in the same room with this doggone thing, let alone even consider eating it.
6: They have not eaten it yet.
2: Up, he just threw up on his buddy's
6: shoulder. The dude opened the can. The guy spewed from the back seat.
1: Yeah. This stuff is
2: Why would you order that?
6: I don't know.
2: Are you supposed to eat it?
1: I think people do. I don't know how.
2: Is it a food product?
1: Yeah.
2: It's fermented fish.
1: Yeah, it's just fermented fish.
3: Okay. I mean, people eat that durian fruit or whatever.
6: Right.
1: Yeah, but that actually tastes good.
6: I've heard that it
3: tastes good. Well, maybe that fish tastes good.
1: No.
3: What's the cheese that's so awful?
6: Stilton. We did that as a special once.
3: What?
6: And,
2: it is.
6: I had never heard of it, man. Our chef's like, hey, we ordered Stilton cheese. I'm like, ooh, I love cheese. And she was like, well, it's a little different. It's this English thing. It smells really bad. But people that like it, like it. We're like, all right. And she opened this thing up in the kitchen, and we had to clear out. I'm like,
3: yeah,
6: we're serving this as a special. You would not believe how many people ordered it. I can't explain it, man. I was so glad. I think it lasted 2 days. We finally got rid of that ass. And it's like, can we never, ever do that? We smell some weird stuff in the kitchen, man. But that stuff, it smelled like dead feet.
1: 10 greatest smells on earth. Number 2, vanilla.
3: Yeah.
1: Ted likes it on chicks.
6: I like it in general.
2: No, it's strippers. It's actually just strippers.
3: It's a Victoria's Secret product.
2: It's strippers wear.
6: Sure.
2: They also wear that on stage, Victoria's Secret product.
3: Some women wear it in general. Mm-hmm.
2: I mean,
5: the ones that used to be strippers.
2: Yeah, exactly. Like, oh, look, a butterfly tattoo.
4: That's exactly what I was saying.
2: Exactly. Like, all right, Tanya. Right. Me and you are going to a movie.
1: Come on, Tammy.
3: She looks good in those jean shorts.
4: Yes, she does.
2: Always. I'm not complaining.
1: Spilling out the bottom end of it.
3: Miles, give me some of the Aussie stuff.
2: Yeah, exactly.
5: She smells like vanilla.
2: Hit me with some Aussie.
3: Give me a spritz.
1: Come on, ass man.
2: I need a spritz.
1: Deeply covered in sweet.
2: I.
5: That's the sound it makes when you spray it.
1: Wife years ago got a bottle of Mexican vanilla extract.
6: All right.
2: Different.
1: Yes.
2: The pollination process is different. It tastes different. It is the best vanilla on this planet.
1: It is, dude. And we
2: so keep, good.
1: We just pop that open from time to time. Just
5: yeah. You ever just put like a dab on her neck?
2: Ooh,
5: oh, dude. Hey, man. Yeah. That
2: one, this might be a little overkill, but just add a couple drops of that to a vanilla milkshake.
1: Okay.
2: I mean, the vanilla is
5: it's
2: just like,
5: entirely.
2: This different. Is unbelievable.
1: Yes.
2: This is the most vanilla thing.
1: That is
2: except for that stripper that Ted met.
1: Go back to the movie.
5: This reminds me of Ted's girlfriend. I don't know what it is.
2: Taste it. Taste it. Guys, I highly recommend Christopher Nolan's a new film.
5: Oh, yeah?
2: You really ought to see it. Can you tell me what the 14th and 15th letters of the alphabet are? Anybody? 14th and 15th letters of the alphabet are.
5: N-O.
2: That is correct.
3: No. Oh, I just should have said no.
2: A king and queen walk into a bar, Ted. Bartender looks at them and says, sorry, you're not 21.
5: Okay.
2: Blackjack joke.
3: Yep.
2: My wife used to tell me to stop tickling my kids' feet.
5: Oh, yeah?
2: She said, can't you just wait until birth? What's a three-letter word that starts with gas? Three-letter word that starts with gas.
3: What? Olean?
2: Car. And finally... He was talking about aftershave on his dad. I wear the stuff called, or just after I shave once a week, Clubman.
5: Clubman?
2: Clubman because my barber growing up.
3: Clubman. But you said you're not much of a club guy.
2: Well, I said
3: it's Clubman.
2: Aftershave. It's
5: Clubman. Ass man, Clubman. Club man. Yeah. I'm so confused.
2: I'm going to be Ass Man when I get number 88. Right now, I'm Clubman.
5: Just Clubman.
2: And they got one that is rum flavored.
5: Flavored or scented?
2: Well, it depends on how you want it. It smells like rum.
5: All right, Kenny Dukakis.
2: You can knock it back and get rid of it if you want to. Yeah, I got the regular and I got the rum flavored. So I got a couple different varieties. But it's just, I don't know. It's just got that old barbershop smell.
5: Sure, sure.
2: When I was a kid, I'd go to this place. That's what they use.
5: Because he was drunk on rum.
2: Okay, let's see here.
3: Drunk on rum.
2: Yeah, that's it.
3: Yeah, I mean, it looks like a rum bottle.
2: Mm-hmm, it pretty well does. One year ago...
5: Are you using rum as aftershave and you just don't know?
2: I know what it is! It smells just like rum. It really does.
5: We need to check your...
2: I think I might just be slashing rum.
5: That's what I'm saying, man.
2: I mean, it's pretty well what it is. It's all
3: we're all involved in the drinking culture, but that's taking it to another level.
5: Yeah, man. Exactly. Like, bro.
2: Who's the Alky now?
5: Dial it back.
2: Right, exactly.
3: Just exactly.
9: So mine is no longer, unfortunately, but my father was third-generation engineer for the Pabst Olympia Brewing Company, and the smell of yeast in Tumwater Valley was the best smell on the planet.
2: You like it, okay?
5: So I do like that smell. Brewer's yeast, for sure.
2: It's different.
9: I loved it.
5: Now, okay, let me ask you that. Do you love Pabst Blue Ribbon?
9: Of course.
3: Okay.
9: PBR is one of the best.
5: Is it? Mm-hmm. Is it really?
9: I believe so.
2: Okay. Well, like when the Red Hook Brewing Company was by me in Fremont, their original one, it smelled like bread.
5: Yes. Yeah. I mean,
2: so.

0: exactly what it smells like.
1: Yeah, yep. It smelled like bread to me.
2: Brewing has a few different stages.
1: Mm-hmm. Correct. Yes, very correct.
2: Right. So, like, there's a part of that process that is very nasty.
1: Yeah,
2: and yeast,
1: there is.
2: Like, throw a little test. If you've ever been in a bar or restaurant when they're cleaning out those...
1: That's a different...
2: The bar lines. Yeast snakes. Oh, my God, is that bad.
3: And now, the men's room legacy continues. Unfortunately, what you're about to hear is real. The members of this radio program are simply not that bright, or what some people would call educated. They are merely stupid. They're not trying to offend anyone on purpose. And all have played doctors on TV. You have been warned and are cordially invited to join the party. This is the

0: the trippers, the grasshoppers, the hip ones, all gathered in secrecy and flying high as a kite.
1: This is the Men's Room with Miles and Thrill. 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You're listening to the Men's Room.
2: And away we go. Welcome to the 21st Amendment season, episode number 4,569.
3: Nice. Yeah.
2: Along with Steve the Thrill Hill, the Ted Smith, and my cock.
4: Montgomery!
2: And you are the Men's Room. On tap today, your guess is as good as mine. Categories include growing old, fair foods, and the 2026 NFL season. 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
5: Click, clack. Drink any drunk.
2: All right, here we go. A retiring New York cop arrests a burglar on the last day of his job. Meanwhile, a Florida woman is caught having sex in a public bathroom and has a loogie ready to lob. Walmart shopper pulls a gun on another, missing 10 times at close range. A woman buys first ever scratch-off and wins more than just chump change. And a woman burns a church down the day before her wedding. That is all coming on today's very special episode of The Men's Room.
1: And now, here's the question.
5: Hola, bitches. Good day to you and yours. All right, you may or may not know this, but we were off last week. And a lot of people immediately said, you guys get a lot of vacation. Well, it's true. We do. And sure, our very own Mike Hawk, he got his twang on in Nashville with his Lady of the Night. But the reason we were off is because Miles had rhinoplastic surgery. Long story short, doctors straightened out his crooked-ass septum so that he could do things like, you know, breathe. Now, that was an elective surgery, which generally speaking is a lot better than an unexpected trip to the hospital. There's a man in the Netherlands. Now, he went to the hospital after suffering nausea, vomiting, weakness, and kidney failures. Doctors assumed that, well, he had diabetes. Turns out he did not have diabetes. His complications were due to the fact that he drank, and I'm not making this up, just under 6 gallons of whole milk every day for years, to the point that they said, quote, his blood was milky. He had too much calcium. Dude, 6 gallons of whole milk every day for a couple of years. Does my man like milk? Yes. Has he stopped drinking it? Yes. And now, well, let's head over to Florida. In that case, a stranger carried a stabbing victim to the hospital. Now, usually, we'd call that person a Good Samaritan. But it should be noted that the Good Samaritan is also the guy that stabbed him in the first place. So while he got the guy to the hospital, he was also arrested. And earlier this year, you might remember this in France, a hospital had to be evacuated when a patient arrived with a live World War I artillery shell lodged in his butt. Never a good reason to have a live munition in your anus, but a live munition in your anus is always a good reason to go to the hospital. Now look, not every medical visit is an emergency, of course. We have to interact with doctors from time to time, whether it's just a routine physical, colonoscopy, giving birth, the low occurrence of live munitions in your anus. But either way, in honor of Miles Montgomery and a sweet bandage on your face, you look like an MMA fighter.
3: I feel like I'm tough like that.
5: Yeah, what, you got the sound? Don't tell people the real story. No one's going to mess with you right
3: Trained
5: now.
3: Trained really hard, you dude.
5: So today's question, brought to you by our friends at Advanced Hair Restoration, is good or bad? What was your last medical issue?
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2: And away we go through this. 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
1: Hello, Charles. Away we go. Welcome to the 21st Amendment season, episode number 4569.
2: Yeah.
1: What a large and a charge program we have for you today. Guaranteed future repeat. The exciting return of your guess is as good as mine. Today we have three categories.
2: Three?
1: Yeah.
2: All right.
1: Typically I only do two.
2: Yeah.
1: Today I'm like a helder. It's a new me. I'm doing three. So we have the states, if you are thinking about growing old, some of us are.
2: I'd like to do that.
1: You're getting up there in age. They have the best state to grow old in.
2: Okay.
1: Believe it or not, it's not Florida.
2: No, I do believe that. I know a lot.
1: Well, there's a lot of people who grow old in Florida.
2: They do. And a lot of people just look old in Florida, and they're not.
1: Yeah.
2: I'm going to guess Arizona.
1: Arizona. You know what? It is not on the list either. It's too hot.
2: Yeah, that's fair.
1: It's too hot. That's basically what they say. It's too hot in Arizona to live and have a normal life.
2: Even though all the old people move there as well.
1: They do. But yes, they don't enjoy it, according to this survey. The rating is based on the number of residents, 75 and older, hospital beds, life expectancy, the availability of nurses, nursing homes, cost of nursing care, the air quality index.
2: Ah, okay.
1: Sunlight exposure, walkability, all those things are the best states to grow old in. So that's one of the categories. Then we have the states with the best fair food.
2: Okay.
1: Think Midwest.
2: Sure.
1: Think,
2: without a doubt.
1: Fair type of states. And then we have, according to ESPN and three of their top writers, we have the ranking of the 2026 NFL rosters.
2: The best teams going in, they're guessing.
1: They're saying just based on stats alone, on paper, what's out there, these are the best teams going into this season.
2: Oh, yeah. Early August. Best time to predict.
1: That's how they do things. So your guess is as good as mine coming up at 4:30 on the program. And today we're going to talk about your last medical issue, whether you had to go to the hospital or not. What was your ailment, so to speak? Was it an injury? Was it something that just came on and you had to deal with it? There are a lot of people out there still who are facing the effects of eating bad lettuce or whatever it is.
2: Oh, it's still going on, man.
1: Yeah, it's still a problem. Matter of fact, two people passed on over the weekend.
2: I saw that.
1: Which is not good.
2: Not a problem for me.
1: But we were out all of last week. I think this started probably like 6 months to a year ago.
2: All right.
1: Because Ted said that he had a trip he was going to take. His buddy was getting married. He was going to get married in Ireland.
2: Mm-hmm.
1: And he was going to be gone for a couple weeks.
2: Yeah.
1: Just to mark this down. And so we were like, all right, well, if that's going to be the case, I knew I needed to get this procedure done. So I'm just going to get it done. The first week, Ted's gone. We'll take that week off. And Ted's still off this week. But
2: yes, he is.
1: But he'll be back.
2: Drinking and dingle.
1: Yeah, he looks great. So I decided to get this thing scheduled for last Monday. And it's one of those things where it's, I don't know, man. It took like 2 to 3 months of prep leading up to the surgery.
2: What was the prep for this?
1: Okay, so
2: I know you had to stop smoking. Right, because this is
1: I stopped smoking over a month ago.
2: This is specifically for your septum. That's what this whole thing was about.
1: Yep. All right. So basically, I've never been able to breathe through my nose ever in my lifetime. So that affects my sleeping. People say like, well, you have snoring, you have sleep apnea. Why don't you get a CPAP? I can get a CPAP. I used to be able to get the old mask kind that went over your mouth and your nose.
2: Yeah, the Bane.
1: But the problem with that was that because air did not go through my nostrils, it just went through my throat.
2: To dry your throat out?
1: It would just, I wake up in the morning like, which is not.
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2: Believe it or not, as far as swelling and all that, I just start drinking pineapple juice on the daily, which I found out's pretty cool.
3: Yeah.
2: It's delicious. It really is. It's sweet. It
3: stays that way.
2: I know, apparently. Learned a lot about pineapple juice over the last month. So yeah, I'll tell you about it off air.
3: Yeah.
2: So I got to do all this crap. I go out on Monday morning, and it's amazing. They don't even like do the 3-2-1 thing anymore on the anesthesia.
3: Oh, just like this.
2: They're just talking about stuff like, well, that's really cool. Next thing you know, you're just out. Like I think they just they sucker you into it. And then I woke up like 3.5-4 hours later, and they take me into the room. And so there were two or three options. So with my septum, if it wasn't strong enough, they had a couple things they could do.
3: Bitch ass septum.
2: They could go into my ear and take cartilage out of my ear.
3: No.
2: And then put that on my nose. Or it's just going to be strong enough on its own. Or cadaver bone. They're going to take some dude named Tony or whatever and stick whatever's in his bone in my freaking head.
3: Is it specifically that person's septum?
2: No. No, it's just some random ass bone in their body.
3: So wait.
4: It's just needed for structure.
3: So the bone is in there to maintain the structure.
2: Correct.
3: What's wrong with the bone that you had in your nose? Because they're messing with your septum.
2: Well, that bone is going to replace my septum, you see.
3: Now
2: instead of having this cartilage, I got
3: a dead person's bone in your face.
2: In my face.
3: Man.
2: Okay, right. So
3: we need to get a Ouija board.
2: At the end of it.
3: Who's the owner of this nose bone?
2: So when they shaved my septum like 10 years ago, they shaved just a little bit on one side to try to straighten it out. So I'm in the recovery room, and then my doctor, Dr. Barron, she's explaining to me that that I had to do the thing with the dead guy in my head, right? Yeah. And I'm like, all right. And she said, well, you know, like, I said, well, was it really that week? Was my septum that week where you had to, you know, do this? She's like, well, you know, they shaved a lot the first time, but not too much. But I could tell that you had some late night recreational activities going on, which eroded a lot of that area. And I was like, wait a minute. I was like, I really didn't do that much coke, you know? Like, I mean, we go to Vegas.
3: Apparently you have.
2: Well, no, I didn't.
4: Damn,
2: like, no, like, I'm not throwing.
3: The doctor is telling you.
2: No, I know.
3: I'm calling you out.
2: Dude,
3: I was like,
2: she's like,
3: when's
2: the last time? It's been years, dude. I cut that crap out a long, long time ago.
5: Sticks with you forever, kid.
2: That's for real. I really have. Now, Steve and I were talking. We might have had a couple years there.
3: Yeah.
2: Things got a little weird. But for the most part, I did not think near. You don't even realize it doesn't take much. A little dabble, do you? And it will totally screw your head up. I had no idea that. Because, I mean, I always thought, like, well, I never was addicted to it. I really just basically did it for fun. And I didn't really think.
3: But you did enough.
2: I guess apparently it did. So I was like, no kidding. It's not because of some dead guy in my nose because of that.
4: All right. Sandblasting your nose. Well done.
2: Yeah. That in the shaving of it also. I woke up, man, and then I just started to bleed like crazy. And so I spent the last week just, I mean, there's nothing you could do. Like, I walked every day. I did everything I could do because you can't escape the pain, no matter what you're doing. Like, I can sit there and watch, you just need to relax and chill out and watch TV. That's great and all, but I'm still in pain. Like, you know, like, there's nothing I could do. And I only took the oxys for one day because I couldn't poop. Like, it was like a day and a half. Like, everything was just sitting in there. And I was like, this stuff is amazing. I was eating Ex-Lax. I was sucking down Metamucil through a straw.
3: Did that blow it out?
2: No.
3: Really?
2: Oh, no.
3: So the oxys put up enough of a fight, like, Ex-Lax means nothing
2: but
3: to
2: I
3: us.
2: Woke up at like 3 o'clock in the morning, like, oh, no, I got like 3 seconds.
3: Right.
2: Like 2 days later. But, yeah, I stopped taking that crap. But now I'm on Advil and Tylenol every 3 hours. Going to go off and on that. The worst thing is this neti, whatever the thing is.
3: Neti pot thing?
2: Yeah, you fill up a bottle full of saline, and then I got to blow it up each side. And every time I do that, it just shoots this big blood lug out of each side of my nostril, man. I got like a big blood slug in there.
3: Yeah.
2: So I still have these stents in there. So Wednesday, they're going to take these stents out. So then I'll be able to figure out if I can actually breathe through this thing. I think a little bit better. Because right now, I've just got two huge stents on each side of the inside that you can't see.
4: Oh, yeah, they're massive.
2: And then so day after surgery, I wake up. And I look in the mirror. I don't know what happened while I was sleeping, but all of the stitches have now popped out of the front of my nose. It looks like a party favor, right?
3: Right.
2: Now, these are supposed to be holding all this S together, right? And I'm like,

0: I'm looking there like, you got to be kidding me. So I called my surgeon, and she's like, oh, yeah, come up right now. I'm going to stitch you up. Well, the problem was initially when I was stitched up, I was out. I was unconscious. So now she's like using like, I don't know, a 2-pound test fishing line. And I'm awake, and she is just sewing me up, man. And I'm just like, she's like, have you ever had your nose pierced? I'm like, no. Pop. I'm like, ah. I mean, and she did it like 6 or 7 times. You know what I mean? Like, it just kept going back and forth in between my nose, man. My septum.
1: Not even like a local anesthetic, nothing?
0: Yeah, they put some little thing on there. Don't even think for 1 minute that stuff works.
1: No.
0: I mean, whatever it did. If it killed pain, then you don't even want to know what the pain was.
2: Yeah.
0: But so they sewed it back up again. And so, like, right now I've got like these. If you're watching on YouTube, I don't know if you can see them. I got like all these stitches in here, and then I've got these 2 stents in here, and all this stuff is just stitching coming out of my nose like a party favor.
2: It is weird, man.
0: Yeah.
2: The blue stitching like hanging out of the bottom
0: right,
2: of your
0: you can
2: nose.
0: You see like in the bottom where they try to sew this part.
2: Yeah, it's weird. Again. It's like they messed up, but they didn't.
0: Yeah. So that was,
2: I guess.
0: So that was my week. So, but they said in maybe, so I can't pick up anything more than like 10 or 15 pounds. I'm not sure what that's all about. I guess because if I pick up, maybe it'll strain my nose.
1: Yeah, well, yeah, you put a lot of strain. You put more strain in your face than you know that you do.
2: Now, didn't your wife go through, is it the exact same thing or
1: pretty much, yeah. I actually texted her. She says she's getting PTSD and she had to turn off the broadcast.
2: Oh, really?
1: Okay. Oh, yeah.
0: Sweet.
2: What was her recovery?
0: Let's talk S on her now.
1: Yeah, no kidding. So the surgeon was showing us when they took photos of what was going on inside there. They realized what was wrong. So the septum, as Miles was talking about, you know, you have your nasal cavity and the septum sits right there in the middle and it's a straight line up and down. Hers was diamond shaped. It had actually like almost split off in development and given one of those, right? So they had to completely knock that one out. They had to bust up her nose like crazy. I don't think they needed the cadaver bone. They definitely didn't need, you know.
2: She doesn't need dead people.
1: Right. They talk about how they might take it out of your ear or something like that, but sure. I don't think they needed to do any of that. They reconstructed really, really well. But I don't know how Miles is operating the way that he is. He'll tell you.
2: It's all the cocaine he did.
1: I checked up on him the entire week. Like, hey, man, how you doing? Because my wife, the first 3 days, she was laid up in bed, couldn't move. Like, getting up to use the bathroom strained her and hurt her. Like, her entire skull was just in constant pain throughout this entire thing. She was swallowing blood throughout. She was, like, yakking it back up.
0: It's terrible.
1: Yeah.
0: Because you swallow that, you swallow salt water.
1: You do.
0: And that makes you sick. I mean, that's just like someone poisoning you at the bar.
1: Yeah.
0: I mean, because you're the saline spray, man. If you miss, it just goes straight down your throat.
2: Yeah.
0: Now you just drank a whole bunch of salt water. I don't know if you remember what it tastes like, if you ever got rolled in a wave, man. It just, you want to throw up. You're dizzy. You got a headache. I got to spray this S up my face like 4 or 5 times a day.
2: How many hours do you get between? Because you've done it, what, twice since we've been here?
0: I got to do like 3 or 4 more times a night.
2: God damn.
0: It sucks.
1: Because you can't pick your nose.
0: No, you can't blow your nose.
1: You can't blow your nose right.
0: You can't do anything.
2: And what did you say? You learned how to sneeze out of your mouth?
0: Just sometimes, like I'll be talking to somebody, somebody will like shoot out, but it also involves blood and crustiness.
1: Oh, yeah.
0: And then I might hang on for a little bit, like someone just shoot out, like maybe hit them on their chute or whatever. And then the other's just kind of hanging off me. And somebody goes, hey, bro, you got a little.
1: There was,
0: you got a little right there.
1: There was one, I'm sorry, man, but there was one where there was just this nugget that was sticking out there, big, bloody, friggin' nugget. And she can't grab it and pull it because they tell you not. Keep your hands out of it, is the whole thing.
2: Right.
1: And she used that nasal spray, which is a lifesaver for her, and she sprayed that thing for, had to be a half hour till finally just,
2: ew, man.
1: I was in charge of cleaning the doggone sink after her too, because she couldn't look down and clean it. The horror scene that I had to clean out multiple times was awful.
0: That was miserable.
1: Love you, baby.
0: So our question, good or bad, what was your last medical issue? 206-803-ROCK.
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4: East.
3: No.
4: West.
3: It's not like that, Steve.
4: Oh. Up.
3: No.
4: Down.
3: No.
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1: Well, apparently a lot of you stopped eating during that segment.
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3: Hello, Nick. 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
4: Hola. Welcome back to the airwaves.
3: Oh, thank you, man.
1: Thank you.
4: Yeah, so I was stabbed at my bouncer job back on December 6th at 1:48 a.m.
3: Just this past December 6th?
4: Yes.
3: Do you want to say where you were working when you got stabbed?
4: Well, I still work there, and I will omit that information.
3: Okay. But, I mean, I don't assume they're like, hey, come here if you want to stab people. So we understand that's not the idea. What was the situation where you ended up getting stabbed?
4: So it was a pretty busy like night, and we have a couple hot spots in the bar where it's like fights kind of break out. It's usually around the bathrooms, around the pool tables, so it's like all right. And I was looking back, and I could see something starting to stew, and then you know fists started flying all crazy, and I was like all right, I rush over there. These two guys fall over they fall over in general. I'm trying to pull. This dude's throwing haymakers at this guy on the ground, just wailing on him. All right, I pull him off, and for my day job, I work in special ed, so I feel something, like, sharp in my leg. I'm like, is this dude biting me? I look down, and I go, oh, I've been stabbed. And I stand up, and I start to say, hey, this guy's a knife. Everyone, like, back up. He kind of, like, slinks out the bar. My bartender's like, Nick, you need to call the cops. I was like, oh, yeah, I probably should. And according to the cops, I'm just like the happiest guy. I'm like, oh, have a nice night, everybody. And I'm trying to give, you know, descriptions. I'm following the guy out the bar. And then when the cops finally put hands on him, I just fall to the ground. I'm like, all right, take me to the hospital now. And according to the police and the doctors, I was the happiest stab victim they've ever met.
1: Why did the guy stab you? Did he think you were someone else?
4: Because he was face down.
1: Oh, so so the guy that was getting beaten up just turned around and stabbed whatever he thought was behind him.
4: Just whatever object was a person, he just decided to stab. So I got stabbed in the back of the calf on my right leg from the left side to the right side, pretty much all the way through.
1: Wow.
3: How deep was the cut?
4: It was pretty substantial, like 3 to 4 inches deep.
1: So did that guy go to jail?
4: So that's the fun part. He was in jail for 64 hours and then got released on bail for obvious reasons. And then the prosecuting attorney decided not to press charges, and I was given a whole – if you haven't gotten these papers before, it is the funniest thing. It says, whether a crime may or may not have been committed. And I'm like, oh, all right, cool. Thanks. So he didn't have to go to court or anything, so he just gets to roam free among the people.
3: Wait a minute. So they're not pressing charges on the man that stabbed you?
4: Yes, that is.
1: Do you realize?
3: And what exactly, again, because I'm thinking, what do I have to do to get arrested?
1: Well, I've had friends spend more time in jail for a DUI.
3: Yeah,
1: than stabbing someone. That's nuts.
4: Yeah. When I got that fun letter in the mail, drove to Fred Meyer, bought a pint of Wild Turkey, drove home, and fell asleep for 2 days.
3: Oh, I thought you were saying you gave the Wild Turkey to the guy that stabbed you. You deserve this.
1: How bad was the pain?

0: So the getting stabbed didn't really hurt too bad. It was after I got the staples in, and then I couldn't put my leg all the way to the ground for probably 3 months. And I live on the third floor with a no elevator like building, so that was a chore to get up and down. I only fell down the stairs once.
1: Oh, good. Damn. Good. Well, that's pretty good percentage.
0: Yeah.
2: How many stairs did you fall down, man?
0: Oh, it was thankfully the stairs have like breaks. So it's three stories, but there's like six stairs per like break. So I only fell to one platform.
3: Okay.
0: I mean, it was probably funny as hell for looking, and I kind of wish I could like FHO away, like, hey, can you send me that video of me
2: falling? Dude, it's always funny when people fall. America's Funniest Home Videos has made a killing.
1: So did you lose like bone mass or muscle mass?
0: Yeah, so I mean, I'm fine now. I still do all my like martial arts and stuff, but it was about 3 months, and I could physically see a size difference in my legs, especially the calf. But it was only two staples, and they came out about 14 days afterward. They popped them out, and then I still couldn't put my leg all the way down to the floor. But the pain with the staples in and how large my leg was, inflammation was insane. I discovered how to sleep in the Trendelenburg position.
2: The hell is that?
1: Why just sleep in a chair for a couple days?
2: What's the Trendelenburg position?
0: It's when your leg is above your heart, so it can drain properly.
2: Yeah, I got you. Yeah. Okay.
0: Yeah.
2: We just call that elevating your leg. What the hell is it called? Yeah. The what?
0: Trendelenburg.
2: Okay, I remember that for Jeopardy, because that's the only time that's ever going to come up.
1: I just sleep in a chair for 2 days.
2: Yeah.
1: Miserable.
2: Yes.
1: I couldn't, like, it sucks.
2: If
1: like,
2: it were awesome, people like, would sleep in chairs.
1: I had to put shoes on so that I could anchor my feet down, because I kept slipping down, like, more like just like
2: sliding off the chair.
1: Yes, because, I didn't have any anchor. So I had to go get some like rubber shoes, so I just wouldn't slip. It sucked.
2: Hey, man, are you still bouncing there?
0: Oh, yeah. I'm there every Friday.
1: Okay. The dude who stabbed you, I don't know stabbing protocol. Can he go back? Is he allowed in since he wasn't charged with anything?
2: Yeah, like, dude, I wasn't charged with anything.
1: If I stab someone in the Olive Garden, I don't get charged. Dude, can I go back next Friday night for endless pasta or whatever it is?
2: Sold out.
0: Here's another funny thing. The girl he was with tried to come back like a couple like weeks later. I was still, I was like working because my boss just said, as long as you can just sit there and check IDs, I don't care. I'm like, all right, dope. I need the money. Solid. This girl walks in, and I'm like, all right, I text the owner, hey, can I kick out the girl that was with the dude that stabbed me? And he goes, oh, yeah, and try and get her picture. So we have a wall of shame of banned people, and we put them at the door so everyone can see them.
2: How many people do you think are on your wall of shame?
1: Is it people that walked out on tabs or people that just did worse stuff?
0: No, you need to be 86, like causing fights, other issues.
2: Walking. If I look at your wall of shame, does it say what the crime is, right? So I see Miles, he walks out on a tab. I'm like, okay, in theory, he could come up with money and make good.
1: What if I got caught having sex in the bathroom? Wall of shame?
0: So, I mean, don't. First off, our bathrooms are disgusting.
1: Yeah, that makes it more exciting.
2: Yeah.
0: You're going to get
1: this chick is filthy.
0: Fungal disease on your wing wang, but you do you. No, so for the most part, it's just the person's name, unless we don't know your name, and then we have the crime. So, like, there's a guy that we call fence jumper because he jumped the fence after we kicked him out, which is a bannable offense. So, fence jumper's on there. But usually we just try and put the name, and then people ask questions about it.
1: How about Stabby McStabberson? Is he out there?
2: I mean, you guys got to come up with nicknames, dude. I mean, seriously.
0: I found his photo so incredibly fast. And then he's on there, and the girl that he was with was on there. And the funny thing was, I asked the owner, can I throw this girl out? He said yes. I said, hey, you can't be in here anymore. You need to leave. You're not welcome anymore. It's like, and she was like, wow. I was like, well, you're with the dude that stabbed me. And she goes, that was like 4 weeks ago. And I was like,
1: oh, Jesus. She just gives zero less.
2: She's all indignant.
0: 5 years ago.
3: You're still talking about that?
0: Stabbed me.
2: God, Nick, you just carry a grudge. It was 4 weeks ago.
1: Matter of fact, I moved on. I got a new boyfriend.
2: He wasn't even arrested. God.
0: I was dying laughing when I got her out. And then every so often, I'll go to some of the other bars in town, and I'll see the girl. I haven't seen the dude yet, but I'm not trying to find him. It's just happenstance. And last time I saw her, I turned around because I didn't see her, and I saw her. I could not stop hysterically, like, fucking laughing. I had to just slam my

0: drink, and fucking leave.
1: Easy.
2: Once again, bedroom colors.
3: To be fair, he got stabbed.
4: He did. You're right.
3: Cut him a little slack.
4: He got effing stabbed.
2: Sucker, mother, and please keep those words in mind when calling. Now, back to the program.
1: Good or bad, what was your last medical issue? 206-803-ROCK.
3: You got to wonder, what kind of dudes does this chick date if her response is,
4: that was 4 weeks ago?
3: Right. You have never dated anyone remotely decent in your life.
4: Right, you stabbed
3: You're
4: me.
3: You're still mad about that? Stabbing me? Yes.
4: Yeah.
3: Yeah.
4: I do want to talk to some of her exes, though. What stuff has she done that she's just wondering why you're still holding it against her?
3: Yeah, why are you nitpicking? Hello, Robin. Welcome to the men's room.
4: Uh-oh. Take us off mute, Robin. Hang on. Because there's nothing there, so she might be muted.
3: We'll get back to her. Hello, Bob. Welcome to the men's room.
5: Hola, senores.
3: Hola.
5: How was your Monday? Hope your Monday is well.
1: Well, thank you.
3: Yes, indeed.
5: Right on. So this is about, I think you're almost 15 years or so ago now. I was the every other weekend dad for a bunch of years and everything. And it's my weekend to see my son. And I worked at a ski area down in Oregon. And we were going to go night skiing that night. And so I pick him up and we go night skiing. And we skied right up to last run. It's last run. And said, okay, son, last run. We're going to go down to the van. I had a van and had pizza and everything all ready to go and a movie and blah, blah. Anyhow, we're on last run. And there's a little cut where the snowboarders used to like to go up this bank. And so there's like a rut, you know. And my son goes, hey, Dad, go off of that. And he's like, look over my shoulder. He's like, and I go off of it. And I'm going like 5 miles an hour. And I was a downhiller, so my bindings were really tight. And I just kind of landed weird and kind of twisted wrong. I had a spiral fracture, spiral fracture on my left leg. And the funny part about it was my skis ended up crossed over. My son's like, Dad, uncross your other ski. And I was like, yes, son, I just broke my leg. And he's like, yeah, right. And it's like, pick up my left leg and it just drops. So, and he's like, oh, and it's like, and we're like last run literally. So patrol is around, they're coming down sweeping everything. They're like, hey, snag a patroller when they come by. So last run, you know, the full toboggan ride and everything. And the thing is, I knew that the patrollers that picked me up and everything were kind of chuckling about it. And so emergency room, blah, blah, and ambulance ride. So my son got his first ambulance ride when he was about 9, I guess it was. And I just picked my son up that day and I had to call up my ex-wife. I was like, hey, you want to come and pick up Kyler at the emergency room? I was like, what are you talking about? And gave her a brief explanation. But
1: you probably ruined her. You ruined her date night.
3: Yeah,
1: you
3: know, man.
1: She's been waiting to get rid of that kid for a month.
5: Well, no, she was working, but, the thing that was probably the worst part about it, like the one dude just a few minutes ago, is that I had a mid-thigh cast for like 3 months, you know?
1: Yeah.
5: And I lived on the second floor of an apartment by myself and 19 and a half stairs, you know, and I never fell once during that. But thankfully, I lived right across the street from like the grocery store and the laundromat and all the stuff. But it was tough. Cause I had to do, you know, I could say 3 months in a mid-thigh cast going up and down the stairs.
1: What was your what's your day job?
5: So I worked graveyard shift.
1: All right. So you could still kind of go to work.
5: No. The company wouldn't let me go to work because I had that mid-thigh cast on it, and I worked in a snowcat. And
3: that's fair. Right. Okay. I understand that. Okay.
5: Yeah. So they wouldn't let me, even though the doctor said I could. And I explained, yeah, I can do it. All I got to do is get up and into the cat and be able to get out and take a leak every once in a while and get out of the cat. You know, that's really all I needed to do in the shift. So, but the company wouldn't let me do it. So
3: I can see where they're coming from on that.
1: Yep.
5: Oh, yeah. I mean, from a liability standpoint as well, I agree with them, you know. But it was like, yeah, I can go back to work, I swear.
3: Hey, man, did you hear your leg break when it broke?
5: Oh, I felt it for sure. I mean, it was a definite thunk, you know what I mean? It was a full-on tib-fib. It was a gnarly break, too. The x-rays were gnarly, and I didn't have the insurance, you know, so it never got set right. So I'm almost like 3/8 of an inch shorter on my left side.
3: So wait a minute. You're telling me that without insurance, we're just not going to quite do it right.
5: No, and so it was the way I did it. It was a spiral fracture, you know, so my leg is all twisted, and they had to reset it. They had to put me out, and even when they put me out, they said I was still, like, groaning. I could still feel it because they had to, like, pull on it and then twist on it and sort of get it set, you know? So,
3: okay. That's a good lesson to learn. Without insurance, we'll sort of do this for you.
4: The only thing I've ever broken, I have not been able to get fixed.
3: What'd you break?
4: I broke a toe when I was a kid.
3: Why couldn't you get it fixed?
4: There's nothing that they can do for it.
3: Oh, really? Well, they can reset it.
4: Which toe was it? It was the... So if you're looking at my left foot, it's big toe here. It's that index toe.
3: Okay.
4: And the stupidest thing ever, dude. I broke it playing tag, man.
3: Tag?
4: Okay. I was playing tag with my cousins down in my basement, and then we were running throughout the entire basement area. It was just our playground down there, and I ran through a doorway, and I kicked right into the doggone molding, and I slammed it so friggin' hard. My entire foot turned purple at that point, and there's not much that they can do. They gave me, like, this little flat... I call it a shoe because it's not a boot. Literally just strap it on like a sandal, and it was flat to keep me from bending and flexing that toe, but you just kind of have to let it heal.
3: Did they tape it to your big toe or anything?
4: No, nothing, dude. I think they might have put like a piece of gauze around it to hopefully like kind of hold it in place, but there's not much they can do just based on where it's at. And because we went in to get it confirmed that it was broken.
3: Yeah.
4: Doctor comes in there, grabs my toe. Yep, it's broken. Thanks, dude.
3: I know that.
4: They said, yeah, there's nothing that we can do for it, so they just left it there. And then the other one that I don't know if I broke or cracked or bruised or whatever, but it was my rib, which is another one.
3: Nothing they can do.
4: No, they're not going to go in there and set it or do anything like that. So I was like, screw it. I'm not going to the doctor for this crap.
0: I broke three when I ate that mushroom.
3: Oh, that's right.
4: Oh, yeah.
1: Oh, this one over the weekend. This is awesome. A New York circus performer from an act named the Duo Darwin accidentally took an arrow to the neck during a stunt at the Orange County Fair.
3: Isn't that kind of what you pay to see, though?
1: Wait till you get to the end of this one. Police reported that a female in the circus, Mercia, her arrow missed her target and hit her male circus performer friend in the neck at about 9:30 on a Friday night show. The two were performing a risky trick in which the woman shot an arrow from her crossbow at a foam target the man was holding. Now, videos posted online show the routine incorporating trick shots with a weapon fired backward or in complete darkness. Last night, unfortunately, when she shot the crossbow, it caught him in his neck. The good news is she caught him right in the very corner of the neck. There was no blood or nothing. Police said the man was airlifted to a hospital. I love the statement. If anyone witnessed the incident, please contact the New York State Police Bureau of Criminal Investigation. They did this trick in the dark. Okay, first of all.
3: Yeah.
1: Then they turned the lights back on, like, ta-da. But he's got this arrow going through the darkness. He says,
3: bravo! Bravo!
1: And in stable condition following surgery, he'll make a full recovery. Our thoughts remain with him during his recovery. We sincerely appreciate the outstanding care provided, blah, blah, blah, blah, blah, blah. Here's where it gets great. Mercia requested that people respect the performer's right to privacy and refrain from posting any video of the incident on social media, which knew exactly happened right away.
3: Yeah.
1: We would like to focus on the positive side of our shows. Everyone is welcome to share positive pictures and videos of the circus instead.
3: That is the positive
1: part. They said, with the support and encouragement of the injured performer and his family, all upcoming performances at the Orange County Fair will proceed as planned, despite the incident. After they turned the lights on, this guy's got an arrow going through his neck. They kept the show going. They just escorted
3: there it is, ladies and gentlemen. There it is.
1: No, they kept going. I'm just like, hell with it.
3: You got a dart in your neck.
1: Next up.
3: Yeah,
1: exactly.
4: You know he wants that video out there, though.
3: Yes.
4: Because then
3: he's the one who got shot.
4: He can reference it at any time. I get it. Oh, he's embarrassed. The family's embarrassed. Like, dude, 10 years from now, he's going to be like, hang on. This is me.
3: You know what she's going to say? Oh, my God. That was 4 weeks ago.
1: Good or bad, what was your last medical issue? 206-803-ROCK.
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1: Our question, good or bad, what was your last medical issue? 206-803-ROCK. Hello, Megan. Welcome to the Men's Room.
2: Hi.
1: Hola.
2: I'm about 11 and a half weeks out from breaking my femur on my right leg.
1: Damn.
3: Ooh.
1: That's the big one.
3: Oh, yeah.
2: It is. It's not a fun one to break.
3: How did you break it?
2: I came off of one of my horses and I landed perfectly wrong.
1: Did it sound like a stick of dynamite going off?
2: No, it kind of felt, you know how when you like feel and hear something at the same time, it was just like a pop, honestly. Like that's what I heard, a little pop, because it's pretty deep in there.
1: Okay.
3: So it is. Those are the biggest bone in your body.
1: I was going to say, so where on your femur did it snap?
2: Towards the top.
1: Ah.
3: Is that good, bad, or irrelevant?
2: I don't really know. I just know it's not fun. So
3: how much longer? I'm assuming you're still in a cast. You said this was, what, 11 and a half weeks ago?
2: No, I didn't get a cast at all. They put a metal rod in, and so that stabilizes it from the inside. So I broke it on a Friday afternoon, May 15th, and then I had surgery the next day, May 16th. And so, they never put a cast on it. They're like, don't bear weight on it for 6 weeks. And so,
1: well, it sounds like you're driving. You could drive, right?
2: Now I can. Yeah, I couldn't for the first, because it's my right. If I broke my left one, maybe I could have.
3: How long, what's your leg like now? I mean, could you play hopscotch or you still got to wait it out?
2: I am building back the strength. They did x-rays at the like 6 week appointment, which was June 29th. And they said, yep, you've got enough new bone formation that you're good. You can start weight bearing. But when you don't weight bear for 6 weeks, it's not just the bone that's got to heal. The muscle has to build back up, too.
3: How many times have you fallen over?
2: I haven't fallen over. Well, actually, I did fall over, but my horse pushed me. So that was
1: my fault. Yeah, I mean, what inspires people other than like a guy in Thailand who wants to put a hut on top of an elephant and take a ride? To ride one of the biggest animals in North America. Like, what do you go like, I need to get on top of that thing and see what it can do, you know?
2: It's just fun. Actually, it's funny because I got discharged from home physical therapy on July 16th, and then I started like outpatient physical therapy the next week, which was like 3 weeks ago. And I was talking with the physical therapist, and she goes, "Okay, so you were discharged from home physical therapy last week?" And I said, "Yeah, on Thursday." And then I got in my truck and picked up my horses and went to a horse show with them. And she just shook her head and laughed. I just love horse people.
1: Yeah.
3: Because you guys are all crazy.
1: Like you never see a guy like holding onto a giraffe's neck in Africa.
3: Right.
1: Just they're even like, no.
3: So did you fall off the horse or did the horse buck you off?
2: It was kind of a combination. So I was riding her and she was cantering and she did like a little jump, not a buck, just like a jump. She's a younger horse. My trainer was there too. And she just did a little bit of a jump and I fell forward a little bit. But when I went forward, my spurs got her in the side.
3: Oh.
2: And so then she really jumped and was like, "Oh!" And I was already forward and not sitting how I should have sat because I, you know, she jumped in the first place. And then I came off and I landed perfectly wrong, and then as soon as I came off, she stopped and looked at me like, "I'm so sorry."
3: Are you sure that was the look on her face?
1: Or like, "Ha ha,
3: I was waiting to do this."
2: But then I told my trainer, I was like, "I'm gonna call 911. You get on her and ride her because I don't want her to think that that's how you get out of being ridden."
3: Okay.
1: Oh, I'll show you.
3: Yeah, man.
1: Okay.
3: Oh man.
1: All right.
3: You're talking about horror. We a friend of mine, her uncle is a trainer for a stable of horses at Emerald Downs. So last Sunday, myself and the family went down there, but we got like all the tour behind the scenes kind of thing.
1: Those things are huge.
3: Well, and we know they're big, right? We know they're big. I understand they're big. Racehorses are particularly big, and you know they're athletes, as it were. And but he takes us back into a stable, and it has to be 15 to 18 horses back there. they are all monstrous, man. And when you walk down, you're walking through these stables, they line both sides. They're all kind of looking at you. Some seem friendlier than others, but we're there with a couple of little kids. They're like 14, 15 years old. And two of the girls that were there, I guess they ride, they do equestrian, whatever the hell it is. And they're like, oh, this one's so cute. Beautiful, like gray horse, white mane. And he's like, whoa, whoa, whoa, whoa, whoa. Not that one. Like, you could feed all. It was like, not this one. We're like, is he racing today? He's like, no, but he always thinks he's racing. Right? So the way he explained it, you know, they're all in different schedules. And the day that they're going to race, they do different training. So once you do this different training with these horses, they understand, hey, in a few hours, I'm going to go out there and do the thing that I love doing. This particular horse, that was gorgeous and didn't look particularly crazy. He's like, this horse is nuts. And he goes, it doesn't matter. He always thinks he's racing. He is always amped up. And all I can think is like, Mike Tyson before a fight. And they're going to go up and ask for his autograph or something, man. They are all so big. And they're all so weird. So at one point, he's just going on about all the, it was interesting. But I realized when I looked over my shoulder, like, all of these horses are staring at you. And a couple of them are, like, moving their heads up and down. And I'm like, what does that mean, man, when they do that? When he's like, well, sometimes it means they want attention. Like, well, what does it mean other times? Like, don't know. He's like, just leave him alone. I said, I'm going to. I just, like, God damn. And then I'm like, how secure are these things? Like, they are just massive, massive. I feel like
4: you were walking through a prison hallway.
3: Yeah, and then basically, right? And then he's like, hey, man, you go down to the winner's circle one time, and we've done it once before, and I remember the whole thing. This horse had just won. It's still amped up because it just did its thing.
4: Sure.
3: The veins rippling. It's snorting. It's angry. Three people are holding it, and I'm just like, I don't need to be here, man.
1: Good or bad, what was your last medical issue? 206-803-ROCK.
3: Hello, Wade. Welcome to the men's room.
5: Hola, bitches.
1: Hola.
5: Hey, happy 55th, guys.
1: Well, thank you, Wade.
3: Thank you, brother.
1: Appreciate it.
5: You know, Ted, I was just thinking about it while I was on hold. I was born in 1968. I've been listening to KSW longer than you've been alive, bro.
1: All of us.
3: Yeah. Not me.
1: Yeah. Well, if he was born in 1960 and he started in 1970.
5: Oh, no, 68.
1: Oh, you were born in 68. You got to buy a year.
3: But you weren't listening to KISW before it flipped the rock. Was it playing like classical music or something?
1: Yeah.
5: No, I've been listening, I mean, since I was about 6 years old, so about 50 years anyway.
1: Okay.
3: Yeah. All right.
5: Yeah. I've seen all the transitions and everything, stations come and go and everything, and man, you guys are still going strong, man. Wish you many more years of success.
1: Oh, thank you.
3: Us too.
1: Yeah.
5: Yeah.
1: Till they put us out to pasture.
3: Mm-hmm. they went to a farm up the road.
1: They ran those guys.
5: So this guy walks into a bar, namely me, here out in Yelm. There's only a couple bars. And the back door, they've got, you come through the back door, and there's like a little threshold, like a wooden threshold in the bottom, you know, underneath every door. It's got a little threshold. And I rolled my ankle on that thing, and it's like three steps down into where the pool tables are, concrete floor. And I ate crap. I fell down those stairs and I broke my femur, my ankle, and tore all the ligaments off the outside of my left foot.
1: Jesus.
3: What is it with everyone breaking their femur? And again, as you pointed out, it's not like you fell 15 stories. You went down three steps, right?
5: That's all it took.
1: God.
3: I feel like the smaller the fall somehow, like, look, if you fall off of a roof, we kind of know what the damage is going to be. But somehow people step off of a sidewalk, and just like you're saying, you tear every ligament in your leg, you break your femur, and you made a total step of 6 inches.
1: What was the recovery on that?
5: Man, that was about a good 8 months. I just recently actually had x-rays, and they said it healed perfectly. So, I mean, some nights I still kind of feel a little bit, but, I mean, they said the bone looks good and everything, the joints and the ankle and femur and... I don't know about my ligaments yet. I don't know how they didn't do anything to try to like fix those. I guess there's nothing they can do about that.
3: Now, do you get like a free tab at the bar? Because look, if I own a business, right, and obviously you eat S, I understand there's a potential lawsuit. I'm sure it's not what you want to do, but.
5: So it's funny you ask that, bro, because I went in there about.
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2: Five-speed pickup truck, little Ford Ranger. I could not. I mean, they scooped me up and mopped me up off the floor, and they drove me home. And but I could not drive my truck. I got I couldn't push the clutch in. So.
3: Yeah, that sucks. Okay. So,
2: and then work was a no-go for, at least 6 months or whatever.
3: Damn. And do you get paid? Who pays you?
2: Nobody.
3: You say you fell at a bar. Like, I'm going, right. Oh, that's a tough ass.
2: Sorry. Yeah, this guy falls into a bar.
3: Yeah. I'm not going to pay you for 6 months.
2: Yeah. No, so I just was out. I lost my job and everything. I couldn't work. I couldn't walk. So they didn't do surgery or anything, kind of like the other caller. They just pretty much let it, and being a guy, like I didn't go to the hospital right away. I waited a few days.
3: A few days?
2: A week. And they said, you've already waited too long. We can't really do anything, so you're just going to have to let it set on its own. And so that's what we did. But apparently it seemed to work out fine.
3: Okay.
2: I'm back working again. So
4: same place?
2: No, different place.
4: Ah, okay.
3: Yep.
2: Mike was talking about his index toe. So when I was a little child, I might have told this story before, but the old swing sets where they had like the tubular steel frame?
4: Yeah.
2: And if you didn't cement them in the ground, when you're swinging on them, those legs lift up and down. Well, we used to take turns holding that leg down so that other people could swing, and that leg came up and came down and cut off my index toe. Yeah, my foot was only about 2 inches wide at the time. I don't know how it didn't cut off all my toes, but it only cut off half of my index toe.
4: So it's still gone to this day, right?
2: Oh, yeah.
4: All right, flip-flop free.
2: Back to the first knuckle, yeah. And so that toe now subsequently gets squished between the other surrounding toes, so that one gets pushed down underneath the other two toes.
4: Is this the same foot on the leg that you broke?
2: Yeah.
4: All right.
3: Good time.
4: Good for you.
3: Good or bad, what was your last medical issue? 206-803-ROCK.
4: Hello, Martin. Welcome to the men's room.
5: Hola.
4: Hola.
5: Yeah, at the tender age of 50, I had my right knee fully replaced.
4: Why did you have to get it replaced?
5: Just years of wear and tear, really active in, doing different things. I played, I guess minor league, beer league football until I was like 38 years old. And
4: oh, damn.
5: Just training and, all that kind of good stuff.
4: Isn't that amazing? So, you can do all these things to be healthy. You're as fit as you're ever going to be in your life. The flip side is, we got to replace your knee for all the athletic stuff.
3: So is it better now? I mean, like compared to your other one, the real knee?
5: Well, better now, yes. But the recovery time was a little bit longer because I was so young. They tell you to wait until you're like 65, 70 years old to get your knee replaced. Well, I couldn't wait. Just because they don't last very long, but I guess the technology has gotten better.
4: Why could you not wait? I mean, did it hurt that much? Was it you weren't able to walk or what?
5: Yeah, it hurt that much. Could only walk, for so long before having to rest or sit down. And then I have to get my left knee replaced at some point, too. So I'm trying to push that out as long as
3: I was going to say, it's kind of like being a dog, isn't it? One goes and you got to get
4: the other one. Yep.
5: Right. Yep, it's, it's highly not recommended.
3: Okay.
4: So are you going to try to get the other knee replaced soon, or are you going to hold out until you're 65 or 70?
5: I'm going to try to hold out as long as I can. I just started a food truck business a couple years ago. Well, it was right before I had my surgery. Found a truck that, I couldn't pass it up. And then knowing I was going to have surgery, had to put it, park it for a while, but now we're going as much as my body will allow me.
4: What kind of food are you slinging in your food truck?
5: It's Hawaiian style indigenous barbecue. I'm indigenous, Tulalip and Hawaiian, and so we
3: got macaroni salad.

0: You got macaroni salad.
1: We do have macaroni salad.
0: That's what it means.
1: Yep, we got mac salad, and if you're going to be at the 55-year anniversary at the Tulalip Amphitheater, you will see us there.
2: I'm looking for you then, bro. Hey, what's the name of it, just so I know what I'm looking for?
1: It's a big orange truck, and it's called Sapa, Barbecue Sapa in Lushootseed, which is our language here in Tulalip, means grandfather. A couple of years ago, our son made us grandparents then.
0: Oh, wow.
2: Uh-huh.
0: Uh-huh.
1: Yeah, yeah.
2: Like, he made your grandparents.
0: Maybe a babysitter.
2: Yeah. Yeah, yeah.
0: How come never a potato salad?
1: We just, growing up, you know, we never really made a whole lot of potato salad, so it was always mac salad. On my wife's side, you know, potato salad all day long, every, you know. Yeah.
2: Now, what are you putting in your macaroni salad, man? I'm very particular about this.
0: Kind of green pepper, right?
1: There's 8 ingredients, or we like to say there's 9. So, you know, you got the noodles, you got the mayo, we got rice vinegar, soy sauce, brown sugar, green onions, and carrots, and aloha.
0: No eggs?
1: No eggs.
0: Okay.
2: Why you got to put carrots in there, man? I mean, like, why? Just, you know, you're doing so well. And like carrots, of course. They're always.
0: Well, I love macaroni salad. That's
2: what I do too. I just don't like carrots. All right. Well, I'm going to come look for your truck, man. What would you recommend to give? If I roll up to your truck, what do you recommend?
1: Well, I mean, what do you like? So we have a mochi chicken fried, you know, chicken sandwich with bacon jam, a gochujang aioli with pickled veggies on top. Of course, we could hold that for you.
2: But look, I'm black, so I'm going to go ahead and get the fried chicken sandwich. I mean, I got no problem playing the stereotype.
0: Maybe you could do crow that day.
1: We might be able to do
2: some
0: black crow.
3: Yeah.
0: Why not?
1: Well, and I was trying to swing it where we can buy bulk of the men's room sausage and maybe do some fried rice with that, but I don't know if we can do that. Because,
0: that'd be awesome.
1: I haven't found out yet if we can.
0: Okay.
2: Dude,
0: we'll get you in touch with Uli, if that helps.
2: We can do that much.
1: All right.
2: Send us an email. Yeah. We'll see what we can do to help you make that happen, man.
0: Our question, good or bad, what was your last medical issue? 206-803-ROCK.
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1: Yes, kids, this goes my count of our categories. We've got three. We've got the growing old Fair Foods and the 2026 NFL season. That is on the way after emails on our question, good or bad, what was your last medical issue? 206-803-ROCK.
2: Hello, Ryan the Iceman. Welcome to the men's room.
3: Can you guys hear me good?
2: Yeah, man.
3: There it is. So I want to start out by saying that I am very healthy now for what I'm about to tell you guys.
2: Uh-oh.
3: So January, or the last half of January 2025, prior to that, I had gone through a breakup, so I was just putting myself through the S. I was, smoking 2 packs a day, drinking, not eating, drinking alcohol, not drinking water, I was just going through it. And I was driving home from, or I was driving back to my workshop from out of the Aberdeen area to Olympia, and I just start feeling this chest pain. And by the time I get to Tumwater, I'm in my shop and I'm just looking at my coworker and hey man, I gotta go to urgent care. There's something seriously going on with my chest. It's not getting any better. So I drive myself to urgent care, which is about 10 minutes away. By the time I'm coming into the parking lot, I'm losing consciousness because the pain is so unbearable. I actually wrecked the front end of my car parking because I just couldn't stop it in time. I go stumbling into the urgent care. They see me. They immediately grab a wheelchair, rush me to the back, and they say, we're transporting you to St. Pete's, which is the hospital, the main hospital in Olympia. And by then, my mother had showed up because I called her, and I'm like, yo, she works for Providence as well. And I'm like, there's something going on. And so she's back there with us, and I tell the doctor, I'm like, look, I can't afford an ambulance ride. My mom's here. She'll just take me to the hospital. And the doctor straight up looks at me and is like, you're not going to make it to the hospital. And I'm like, oh, okay. So we get in the ambulance. I start kind of arguing with the EMTs because I don't like needles, and they are trying to put IV in me.
2: Those bastards.
3: Yeah. But they finally get it in because I go under. I come to in the emergency room with about 15 people around me. They're hooking me up to stuff. There was a priest or something reading me my last rites. The doctor straight up told me hey, I need you to answer some questions for me. If you lose consciousness and we lose your heart rate or your heart, do you want us to revive you? And I'm like, sure. I don't care. Make the pain go away. They thought that I had what was called a triple A. Mind you, I was 37 when this happened. It was what do they call it? Something abdominal aorta and aneurysm or something like that.
2: All right.
3: A main blood vessel, it burst in my heart. That's what they thought was
2: Jesus.
3: Going on.
2: All right.
3: So what had actually happened was my body just decided to finally be okay, you're treating us like S, so we're gonna
2: kill you.
3: We're gonna completely go nuts on you. So I ended up getting what was called claustrocarditis, which due to, I had high blood, so my blood pressure was 200 something over 120. 120 something when they, because that's why they thought that something had burst inside me. My body had developed what's called GERD at the same time as claustrocarditis. So claustrocarditis, the cartilage in between your ribs and your breastbone, inflammates, and then it pushed up against my ribs and my heart, which made my heart just go completely haywire. And then the stomach acid was built up or something because I was just drinking damn near nothing but alcohol. And so yeah, my body just went completely nuts. They did a whole bunch of tests. Like they put a camera through my wrist up to my heart to check everything out.
2: Jesus.
3: They had me on Dilaudid.
2: Ooh, I've heard that's good stuff.
1: Morphine. Yeah. My dad was taking it every morning when he was at my house.
2: And what kind of mood was he in?
1: He died after that.
2: Oh, Jesus. Yeah. Okay.
1: Didn't take long. He was supposed to be in Japan.
2: Now, I've heard of GERD. What is GERD?
3: It's like a, it's something to do with like your intestine. It's like,
2: I mean, you had it, man. Like I figured you're the source.
3: It's like a heartburn. It causes heartburn, regurgitation, like where the acid starts coming back up. Yep. And then it also causes
1: Ryan,
3: pain.
1: How hot was this woman? I mean, to put you through all this, how good looking was this woman?
3: I mean, she's good looking, but we were together for about 15 years and 2 kids. And then I just
1: God. Yeah, that's kind of a big deal.
3: Yeah, but healthy now. I spent a week in the hospital. My work let me keep my job, so that was nice.
2: What have you changed in your life?
3: Five different pills.
2: I mean, obviously, you probably quit drinking and all that kind of thing, but I mean, like, are you eating healthier? Are you exercising? All that stuff.
3: Eating healthier. I walk it. I try to get at least 2 miles in every day for my lunch at work. I work for a different company than I did then now, but
1: Ryan,
3: don't smoke cigarettes anymore.
1: All right. Could you get a platform for your bed to elevate your head? That'll get rid of your GERD.
3: I don't, but I have added a couple of pillows, so I kind of
1: That was a big game. I had that too. That was a huge game changer.
2: Really,
1: just being able to elevate my head. You know, I just got one of those platforms that picks the front, lights up. Right. It also vibrates.
3: They also gave me pantoprazole, which kind of settles everything in my stomach. And then 4 different, type of heart medication because my blood pressure has not recovered since.
2: You know, man, I'm hearing all this. This would just lead me to be like, I'm not dating again.
1: No.
2: I'm not dating again.
1: No. Right?
2: It's just like the fallout's too much.
1: Well, man, good luck, Ryan. I hope you're okay.
2: Yeah, no kidding, man.
1: Jeez. Good or bad, what was your last medical issue? 206-803-ROCK.
2: Hello, Ryan, not the Iceman.
1: Hello, Ryan.
4: Hello.
1: Hola.
4: Hola, bitcholas.
1: Hola.
4: First time caller, long time listener.
1: Well, we appreciate that.
2: Glad we had a question that brings you to the table. So what horrible news do you have to share with us?
4: When I was 35, I was diagnosed with stage 3 brain cancer.
2: Jesus. How old are you now?
4: 45.
2: Okay. All right. And so, when you hear this, what's the next step?
4: Hold on. Let me roll up my window.
5: Thanks, bud.
4: No worries.
1: Yes. We got you. It doesn't sound like you did anything.
4: Second question.
2: I was saying, so once you hear that you have stage 3 brain cancer, what is the first step in treatment? What's the first thing you need to do?
4: They took me in for surgery. And we're able to cut 98% of it out.
1: Okay.
2: So the 2% that's still in there.
4: They basically took a baseball out of my head, of my brain.
1: Could you see where the baseball was?
4: Yes, you can in the MRIs they take now.
1: Okay. So does it look like if I looked at you, you would have a giant dent in your head?
4: No.
1: Okay, well, that's good.
2: All right, so they take out 98% of this, which includes part of your brain. Is there anything that you notice that is different about you after this?
4: No.
2: Okay.
4: I feel perfectly fine.
2: Now, what about the 2% that's still in there? Is that something they're worried about flaring up again or what?
4: Actually, I just had it flare up like 6 months ago.
1: So, Ryan, you're saying you only have 2% of your brain left?
4: No, 2% of the mass that...
1: Oh, okay. All right,
2: so you said this flared up again. Is this something you can physically tell, or do you have to go to the doctor and they tell you that it's flared up?
4: No, I was having strokes again.
1: Oh, Jesus,
4: man. Because that's how they originally found it.
1: Okay.
4: I had had a stroke in the middle of the night and fell out of bed. And I couldn't get up because the whole left side of my body was numb.
2: All right, so with the 2% that's in there flaring up.
4: Like a fish on the ground.
2: Are they going to, can they now cut out that 2% that's still in your brain or what?
4: No, I'm not eligible for any more surgery.
1: Okay.
4: So they maxed me out on radiation, and then they put me on chemo again.
1: What do they believe to be the cause of this? Is this hereditary?
4: I don't know.
1: Okay, all right.
2: Jesus, man.
4: Not a clue.
1: That's a lot, man. That is a lot.
2: So it's like, it's bad. We can't give you another surgery. And I get it, but also, like, guys, look, if this is a one-shot deal, this would just be negotiating, and I'm sure there's a perfectly good reason, but, like, can we go for 100% clearance?
1: Yeah.
2: Like, if you can only do this one time, cut my head open, like, try to get it all if you can.
1: Jesus.
2: You know?
1: Good or bad, what was your last medical issue? 206-803-ROCK.
2: Hello, David. Welcome to the men's room.
5: Gentlemen.
1: Hola.
5: How's everything going?
1: Doing excellent. Well. My face is in pain.
5: Nice.
2: Nice, yeah.
1: It's like a big tight thing.
5: At about 19, my vision starts getting really blurry. And I went and saw a couple doctors. And at the time, my father was working at Swedish. And he goes, okay, we're going to go to see this guy at Swedish. He's a specialist. We're going to see what's going on. So I'm going, okay, whatever. I'm just, you know, I went from 20/20 vision to now I have to change my glasses about every 2-3 months. And vision in one eye is different than the other. So I have no depth perception.
2: How quick did all of this come on?
5: About 6 months.
1: All right.
5: And so I'm sitting there just going, well, this is great. So we go to Swedish. I'm visiting with this specialist, great guy, one of my all-time favorite docs. Anyway, he puts me in the chair and kicks my parents out. You know, I'm a young kid, so I'm sitting there, and he's like, well, you have a really bad astigmatism. And I'm like, well, what causes that? He goes, well, the astigmatism is pretty natural. Everybody, you can have astigmatism be okay. But yours is getting worse. And he, we're the only ones in the office, and it's a dark room. And I'm like, okay, so what do we do? And he goes, well, you're going to need a cornea transplant. And so then I'm like, well, what is causing this? And the doc kind of leans in real close and goes, haven't you ever heard if you touch yourself, you go blind? And he, total straight face. And I'm like, what? And then he starts laughing hysterically. He goes, it's a good thing I know your dad.
2: Yeah, no kidding.
5: Right? And so anyway, what it is it's called keratoconus, where if you have allergies and you use a ton of Visine and you rub your eyes, your cornea is porous. So what it's trying to do is get whatever you're rubbing into your eyes out. So
2: okay.
5: It thins out. So, you know, let's get this done. I go, and my biggest question was, is this going to hurt? And he's like, no, there's no blood vessels in your eye. It's going to be, easy procedure. We'll take this little round blade. We'll cut your eyeball open. We'll, use the donor eye, do the same thing, same size. And then we'll, sew it back together. Only thing is, within the first 24 hours, you can't take it down. For 4 or 5 weeks, you can't lift over 10 pounds. And it's got all these things with it, right? So I'm like, okay, cool. We go to the day of the surgery. We go in there, get done. I'm laying on the gurney. I'm a pretty big guy. About 6'2 and about 290 pounds on this gurney. And they've got me strapped down. And I wake up and I'm like, that guy lied. This is ridiculous. And about that time he comes over and he goes, oh, you're awake. And I can't move. And he kind of leans down and he goes, are you okay? And I'm like, you lied. I go, this hurts. And he goes, think about it. Does it hurt or is it super irritating? And I'm like, well, it's really irritating. He goes, yeah, you've got 150 stitches in your eye.
2: Ah.
5: Your eyelids got to get used to it.
2: Wow.
5: But it doesn't hurt, does it? And he goes, by that time I'm so mad at him. I said, you're a jerk. Leave me alone.
6: Yeah,
2: but you have cadaver's eyes in your head now.
5: Yes.
2: How long did you stare at yourself in the mirror when you realize that you're looking at eyes that you've never had before?
5: Well, it takes about, I will put it this way. When you have 150 stitches in your eye, the vision is not the greatest.
2: Fair, okay? Yeah.
5: And when, it's just like at night, even now, I still probably have 100 stitches in each eye.
2: Jesus.
1: Did you have to lay on a table face down?
5: I'm sorry?
1: Did you have to lay on a table face down?
5: No. You're facing
1: like cataracts?
5: Up.
1: Okay. All right.
2: No, you want to face up with that, yeah.
5: Yeah, because they've got to take that little round scalpel and cut your eyeball.
2: God.
5: There's videos of it online.
2: Yeah, I won't watch it.
5: Well, the worst part is the whole thing, right? You go in and you can pop a stitch, right? So then all of a sudden your eyeball is used to, you know, the stitches being in there. But then if one comes loose or breaks apart, it's loose. And you know what it's like having something in your eye that you can't get out.
2: No,
5: right?
2: Yeah.
5: Well, I popped a stitch. And I went in there, and he's, you know, you got to go see this specialist because just your normal eye doctor is not going to cut out the sutures, right? So I go in and see him, and we had gone on a 21 run the night before. So I think I was still a little bit inebriated.
2: Oh, I'm sure.
5: And he puts, you know, he gets me in the chair. He goes, oh, yeah, you popped out a couple stitches. You know, no big deal. We'll cut them out. And I wasn't feeling that great in the first place. And he goes, okay, well, here's how we do this. He goes, okay, you hold open your eye. I'm like, what? He goes, yeah, take your fingers. And, you know, we're going to deaden your eye. But I need you to hold them open because I need both hands. I'm like, huh, okay. And he shows me the scalpel, and it's kind of a rounded scalpel. And he goes, okay, hold open your eye. And he's got tweezers in one hand and the scalpel in the other. He goes, well, now your vision's going to go a little crazy, but it's all right. And like, okay. So he grabs the stitch that's loose, pulls on it a little bit, and my vision goes crazy. It's like, have you ever seen those like in a movie where all of a sudden the screen kind of pans out, right? Everything kind of just, it's like you're looking into a kaleidoscope kind of thing, right?
2: All right.
5: So he pulls on it and cuts it. And I'm like, oh, that wasn't too bad. And he goes, oh, that's nothing, kid. All right, hold on. And he takes that scalpel and turns it around and pushes on my eyeball. So now my vision caves in. And he slides the scalpel up underneath one of the stitches and then pulls on it and cuts it. And now, I'm sorry, I've been drinking all night. And the first words out of his mouth were, if you throw up on me or on my equipment, I'm going to kill you.
2: No, sorry, bud.
1: Yep. It's the same. I'm envisioning this being the same. Did you ever get snipped? Your boys? It's the same thing. When they pull down from the top where your stomach is on the vas deferens,
2: yeah,
1: it feels like you got just racked as hard as you've ever been kicked.
2: And is that why your stomach hurts when you get hit?
1: It's all from the top. It's not even from the bottom. It's not from the testicles. It's from the stomach.
2: Huh.
1: It's like when they pull down on that one to tie it or just to
7: but it still feels like it got kicked in the boys.
1: Oh my god, yes. It's like even though the road is not connected,
7: yeah.
1: The road is still connected. Hey. I don't know how in the hell it happens. it's like a ghost kick.
2: Yeah, thanks buddy.
1: Yeah, your guess is as good as mine. Cut up the categories include growing old, fair foods, and the 2026 NFL season. I want to say the Hall of Fame game is maybe this Thursday night, isn't it?
2: Thursday?
7: Let me double check.
2: Yeah, it's got to be coming. Because somebody commented on YouTube, yep, said, thank God that was the last weekend without football.
1: Think football is back. Hey, we got your emails on the way next to the men's room at KISW.com.
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1: All right, so your guess is as good as mine. 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
2: You've got mail. You've got mail.
1: Coming from our question on your last medical issue, this one says a couple comments. Does Miles have a smaller nose because of said surgery? I'm pretty sure he hopes so.
3: Now?
1: Right now it's thick and it's tight. I know they cut off some of the front of it, believe it or not. A little bit of it, yeah.
3: Did they do that cosmetically, or was it necessary for the procedure?
1: A little bit of both. So,
3: damn, you got a big snout.
1: No, it hung over the front of my nostrils. So it was like a
3: trunk?
1: Like a hook nose,
3: yeah. Like an anteater.
1: So they basically got rid of the front, so like that would open up my nostrils more. So I could breathe. Yes, exactly. It's exactly what I
3: did. You realize that it hung in front of your nostrils?
1: My nose penis, just kind of hung down. Well, when they first shaved the cartilage, it weakened it.
3: So it drew more?
1: Yeah, just it kept like
3: oh,
1: every
3: Oh, tell me you got a picture.
1: It's like ears, you know what I mean? But I got to find out on Wednesday when they pull all this crap out. I don't know, maybe. My last surgery was actually earlier this year, a deviated septum and widening of the nostrils. Doctor said it was one of the worst cases he had ever seen.
3: How narrow were you? I do not have that problem. I'm one step away from Joe freaking Camel.
4: They can get pretty narrow.
3: Really? Yeah, your wife has narrow nostrils.
4: That's what she was told, and she was also told it was one of the worst cases that the doctor had ever seen.
3: Did they make her nostrils bigger?
4: A little bit.
3: Can she do this?
4: No, she can't.
3: Yeah.
4: No, she's still got still very slim nostrils.
1: Okay.
4: But.
1: All right.
3: That's what attracted you to her. Don't lie.
4: That's right.
3: That girl's got some slim nostrils. That'll make her my wife.
1: Guys, 3 months ago, I was told I had esophageal cancer after an endoscopy. I had the more imaging done afterward. Was told it was stage 3 with 1 lymph node. VA hospital in Seattle removed a 2-centimeter tumor, and it came back as a precancer. Was told the image was blurry afterwards. Procedure sucked because they poked 3 holes through my esophagus. But at least I'm cancer-free.
3: Yeah.
1: All the boys. I called in a couple months ago right after I got hit by a car on my e-bike and got a compound tib-fib fracture. I've now been through 3 surgeries, and I'm healing up, but still scooting around on a knee scooter. Or crutching my ass all over the place.
3: Not a knee scooter, but a knee scooter.
1: Yeah, I can't yet put weight on that leg. Probably can't for another month. I've been injured many times in my life, but this, nothing like quite having bones stick out of your body. The pain has been nuts at times. I spent weeks lying down with my leg up, just letting the blood rush to my foot by lowering it. At the beginning, felt like I've been shot in the shin. Pretty pain-free now, but damn, you couldn't pay me enough to go through this again. $5 million, honestly, I don't even think I'd take it. That from Irish.
3: Yeah, I wouldn't either. No. It's not worth it, man. No.
1: I could not imagine being on pain meds that long.
3: No. What did you make it with? 2 days for you? Like, I want to poop.
1: Just one.
3: Just one.
1: I just had to poop.
3: You traded pain for poop.
1: I really did. I think I was sitting there like, oh, God, I don't know. But I was like, you know what? A good solid one is so much better than this. Bitches, glad you're back. My last medical interaction was getting all of my teeth ripped out June 2nd.
3: Ah.
1: Bad genetics and depression left me with my teeth falling out of my head in chunks the last 7 years.
3: What?
1: Took a massive toll on my entire body. I spent almost every day of the last 7 years feeling like I'm on the verge of puking. Most days I would normally do that several times. The infection of my gums wrecked my digestive system. Took a toll on my breathing, and at the beginning of this year, I started to have vision issues that were caused by the infection working its way up into my head.
3: Jesus.
4: Goodness gracious.
1: Another year or so of living like that, and I could have lost vision in at least one eye. Might have just woken up one day and not had it. So not having insurance that helped me with the cost left me with no end to the problem in sight. So I was at a loss and looking at the free options offered by the University of Washington and the dental students. A very dear friend of mine went around to several people he knows and clients through his job and found me an amazing dentist, as well as I got those people to donate $19,000.
3: Damn.
1: I needed to get a full extraction surgery and a set of the nicest dentures the money can buy. I truly feel like one of the luckiest people in the entire country.
3: Don't overstate it, but I hear what you're saying.
1: I'm 36 years old. I can't put into words how much the surgery helped my life for the better. It's been a complete turnaround. The amount of energy I got back is more than I can remember. Confidence, another level entirely.
3: Sure.
1: I spent the last 7 years hiding out in a warehouse job because there was no way I could get a job working the public eye with the way I looked. Now, 2 months out of surgery, I've already nailed my goal of getting back to bud tending at the weed shop. And I'm happier and healthier than I've ever been, with a wider, brighter, more confident smile. 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It could mean the path to life, a better life, that you've ever known.
3: How unsightly are you that you can't work as a bud tender?
1: Yeah.
3: Like, no one's in a bad mood when they're buying weed from you, you know?
1: Shout out to Andrea and the entire team at Advanced Dentistry at Century Square in Seattle, and Joey and the family at Berlanga Dentures. P.S. I've skipped every men's room event in the last 7 years. Those days are done now.
3: All right.
1: Not from the real James P. Sullivan. What else we got here? Guys, last Thursday, I had dialysis fistula to clean my kidneys, ripped out of my chest. Uncle Stinky, I don't know what that means.
3: Wait, what?
4: Dialysis fistula?
1: To clean my kidneys, ripped out of my chest. I have no idea.
4: A fistula is an abnormal tunnel or passageway that connects two body parts that do not normally go together.
1: Oh. All right.
3: Okay.
4: God!
1: Robin here. During a diabetic eye exam, doctor found calcium on the back of an eye. Had to investigate where it came from. It had been determined that my aortic valve is 80% closed and is calcified. I am scheduled for open heart surgery next week. Well, good luck with that, Robin.
3: Yeah.
1: Let's see here.
4: Yeah, she called.
1: Last year, tore my rotator cuff, had tendons and ligaments repaired. Had an ankle injury in 2014, reared its head, caused an infection on the inside part of the right ankle. Surgery scar that was healed for years, decided to split open and not heal. It had a staph and strep infection. MRI showed that the left side wasn't the issue. It was the outside part of my right ankle with ligaments and tendons that were torn. And a bone spur the size of a marble.
4: Yeah.
1: Doctor cut open both sides of my right ankle and still have a hard cast on mine. Hope to get it removed next week and into a walking boot. I've just been down in the dumps and feeling helpless and useless. But I'm still alive and kicking, if anyone wondered. That from the Elk Plain Drifter. And one more. 2010, fell LT 18 feet onto a steel plate. Broke 12 ribs.
3: Oh.
1: Six of those I broke twice. Fractured my back in two places. Fractured my neck. Had a concussion. 34 stitches in my head. Let's see here. We should probably get a contestant on the line for your guess is as good as mine. 206-803-ROCK, but first time for a couple of emails. 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
4: Responsibly.
1: Macholas, today is my 55th birthday. Could I get some shotgun gets from Thrill? And the dirty German telling me about my wife's new massage table and the massage I hope to get tonight. Mm-hmm. Thanks, guys. That from Roberts.
3: Get! Yeah, first of all, any table can be used as a massage table. However, if you want the proper massage from your wife, have her do it hands-free, just mouth.
1: Got a massage table?
3: Yeah, mouth massage.
1: That'd be a great gift to get anyone you love.
4: Doesn't have a face hole.
1: Yeah, exactly.
3: But the only people going to use it are people to get massages.
1: Gentlemen, I'd like to wish my son Eric a very happy 39th birthday.
3: Nah.
1: Let's see, we don't have any Coach Ted all week. We don't have any Coke Ted all week. We don't even have Ted all week.
4: Oh.
1: But let's see here.
3: We have
1: how about some David Lee Roth running for some thrill shotgun gets? I love you, buddy. That for Mom, Dad, and TJ.
3: Woo-hoo! Get! Get! That means I hit him. Get!
1: Oh, yes! All right, guys, here you go.
2: Happy, happy, happy birthday. Happy, happy, happy birthday. Happy, happy, happy birthday to you.
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3: You know, because of this nose surgery, no offense, man, you're a little flat, you know, the birthdays.
1: Oh, I know. I can barely breathe.
3: Happy, happy, happy birthday.
1: The fact that I got through on you, that was amazing.
3: Happy, happy, happy birthday.
1: Yeah. I'm going to bring some more nasal spray tomorrow.
3: You bring them more?
1: I have to.
3: God damn.
1: Yeah, it's, man, you want to pass out, though.
3: How crappy was it walking into work today, right? Hadn't seen him in a week, and I was like, hey, turn the light, hey. And the first thing I see is just a big-ass bandage on the nose.
1: That's a cast.
3: Yeah.
1: That's a cast.
3: Oh, he's an actual cast.
1: Yeah.
4: Yeah.
1: That's a cast.
4: Yeah, it's hard.
1: Inside.
3: Huh.
1: Yeah,
3: it's, I tried not to touch it, so I didn't. What's that?
1: On the inside is worse. Okay, time for a little your guess is as good as mine. It's an easy game to play. You pick from one of these three categories and try to get as many right in said category before three strikes and you're out. Steve, who is our contestant, ready to play your guess is as good as mine.
3: It's the Brock of Seattle. Hello, Brock. Welcome to the men's room.
6: Hola, bitches.
3: Hola.
1: How are you, Brock? Hey,
6: good, Miles. So how long are you out of golf there, buddy?
1: You didn't see I hit a hole in one again yesterday?
6: No.
3: He did.
1: Yeah, 205 out.
6: Are you kidding me?
1: No, I'm dead serious, dude. Right in the hole. Alan Moore, number eight.
4: Insane,
1: I'll suck it. I can't escape the pain of my face. I mean, I can sit on the couch all day, but I mean,
3: do something.
1: It's going to hurt anyway.
4: Did it hurt every time you swung that club?
1: No. No. I looked at the thing. I was like, that's going in the hole.
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2: Against the dreaded Carolina Panthers.
3: That's correct, sir.
2: Jesus.
3: Yeah.
4: That is bad.
2: They want to prove you're a fan.
5: So, Brock, here's what they did. They took three of the top ESPN NFL analysts, and they said after an offseason chock full of trades, which we do have, coaches, free agent signings, draft picks, all 32 NFL teams have the rosters mostly set for this year. But how do they stack up when compared to each other on paper? So these three guys individually ranked every lineup in the league, offense and defense, and combined their ballots to form the ultimate preseason roster rankings, considering factors such as talent, age, and production. So the top 10 teams are there, and it's based on what is on paper right now, what they're looking at.
2: And that's where the game is fought.
5: Yeah, Brock, so you know how the game is played. Get as many right in the same category before three strikes and you're out. So who do you think the top 10 in the NFL are, according to ESPN?
6: So is this what they think that it's going to end up, or they're just saying
2: this is their guess? For right now, they're saying, looking at the rosters on paper, what these guys have historically done as players, put them together, we believe these are the top 10 players.
5: Exactly. It's not the power rankings. Obviously, they don't start until they start playing. But they're saying these are the 10 best teams on paper going into the season in the NFL. Kind of like EA Sports would do with Madden.
2: Exactly.
5: But they're rating the entire team instead of the individual players.
6: All right, I'm going to start off because they did so much in the offseason this year. How about the Rams?
5: Rams are the number one team.
2: Yeah, I mean, come on.
6: Yep.
5: According to ESPN.
6: Yep.
5: And did Darnold, did he decide to come back? Did I miss that over the week?
2: I know Darnold.
5: Donald.
3: Oh, still in talks.
6: Yeah, I think
3: he's interested. I don't think he's coming back yet.
5: Yep, LA is number one, the Rams.
6: All right, and I just because we're in Seattle, I have to say the Seahawks.
5: Seahawks are number three on paper,
2: and they won the Super Bowl. That goes a long way.
5: Yep.
6: All right, and then we might as well, even though the coach can't keep it in his pants, we'll go with New England.
5: Ooh, they are number seven.
2: Really?
5: Yeah. Number seven.
2: Look, man, I know they made it to the Super Bowl. Congratulations to them. I understand. There's just something about them where I'm like, okay.
5: Mm-hmm. Is he going to get out of this just scot-free?
2: Yeah. I mean, what are you going to do?
5: I'm just saying.
3: At the end of the day, it's just he cheated on his wife.
2: So. Cheated on his wife, and you guys know about it. That's literally.
5: She named her kid after him.
2: I know.
3: That's
5: the one that just sucks. Like that poor guy, that poor dad. You know, he's like, yeah, come here, Mikey.
2: Yeah, you're named after the guy my wife was.
5: Let's go throw a ball in the backyard.
3: As long as he keeps winning, man, they will keep him in there. People have gotten away with a lot worse.
5: No, let me have that.
2: All you got to do is win.
5: Let me have that Coke can you were drinking out of. I'm going to take that into a lab. All right, you're 3-for-3 there. Patriots, Seahawks, Rams, all the top 10.
6: All right, I'm going to say Chicago.
5: Wow, Chicago
3: Bears.
5: On paper. Oh, no, they're not in the top 50.
6: Really?
5: Nope.
2: But you got to think about it like this. They had a good year last year, right? But what happens is, a lot of time, look, the Steelers are going to find out this year. You have the number one schedule this year.
3: Right.
2: So based on what the Bears have on the field, you have a tougher schedule.
3: Okay.
2: The better you do, so the Seahawks, in theory, are going to have a very tough schedule.
3: Right.
2: Because you're going to take on the number ones from every division you play. The Browns, on the other hand, have the same garbage schedule they always have. The fact they can't get out of it tells you how bad they are.
5: Mm-hmm. Okay. All right, what's your next guess?
6: All right, so is there another one that's in our division?
5: Oh, you know, I'm going to tell you, there's not one. You've already got it.
3: Yep.
5: You've already got the two teams.
2: You know, it's not the Cardinals, so it's not. I'm going to guess Denver might be up there, man.
5: Look, the 49ers are at number 11, just to give you an idea. So they got them pretty high.
3: Everybody is talking about Denver right now. I don't know why, but they are.
6: Yeah, all right. Why don't we go Denver?
5: Denver, number 8.
2: Yeah. Good offense, good defense. Very good defense.
5: Got 4 of the 10 so far.
3: If it's ESPN, there's one team that's going to make it in regardless of how good or bad they are. Yeah.
2: I hope not. Use your heads.
6: How about Kansas City?
5: Kansas City, believe it or not, number 12. They're not the top 10.
2: That's going to be annoying when they're in the championship game next year. Not even good.
3: I feel like the Bills are always in the talks.
2: Bills is getting a lot of hype right now.
3: Right.
5: The Bills got a new stadium.
3: Yep.
2: What about Green Bay or Detroit? I'm trying to think. It's going by division.
3: They are loving Jordan Love in Green Bay right now, aren't they?

0: Are they Love and Love?
1: Love and Love.
0: Love
1: the,
0: and Love.
1: The Lions have been on fire. They're kind of on the downhill, but
0: they are. But you still don't want to play them,
1: sure?
0: Right? And you think they're throwing Jackson toward the end of the season last year? They were acting like Jacksonville was this big.
1: The talking point that I saw was like, this is Trevor Lawrence's year that he has to do something.
0: Something, yeah.
2: Stonehenge. No, he looks like Easter Island.
0: Yeah, he's Easter Island.
1: He's Easter Island. Guy. I knew where you were going.
0: Yeah.
1: All right.
3: Cyril, you said somebody at the beginning, I was going to go with them, and now I forgot. Oh, let's go Dallas.
2: Let's go Dallas. That's third strike. Dallas is 14 on the list.
3: Oh,
0: the fact that they're even that.
2: Yeah. Yeah, yeah. Have you guys want to try to clean up the table?
0: So I'm going to say, because I'm a homer, but I do believe this, the Ravens.
2: Ravens number five.
0: Yeah, they got to be up there.
2: Yep.
1: Let's go with the Steelers.
2: Steelers, no.
0: No.
2: Yeah.
0: Look, nothing. Wah, wah. I don't like the Steelers. I respect them greatly, but I don't like them. But their coach is like, if you want milquetoast, they got the right coach.
1: Right.
0: Aaron Rodgers is, I mean, like, come on, man.
1: Is Detroit on that list, Miles?
2: Detroit's number six.
0: The Bills?
2: Bills number four.
1: Still missing number two. Trying to think.
0: Because the Hawks are three, right?
1: Right. Is Atlanta cooking at all?
0: No.
1: No?
0: Never. Not to be in the top ten.
1: Right? Not Carolina. Not New Orleans.
0: Probably not the Buccaneers.
1: Right? I'm trying to think of the rest of the AFC West. You got the Chiefs. You got the Raiders, who are still
2: NFC,
1: hot garbage.
2: AFC, NFC. Love.
1: Two NFC, one AFC. Okay.
2: I'll just give it to you. Number 10, they say the Green Bay Packers.
1: It is the Packers.
0: Maybe.
2: They say the Green Bay Packers are the 10th best team on paper. Number 9 is the Texans, believe it or not. Followed by Broncos, Patriots, Lions, Ravens, Bills, Seahawks, two Philadelphia Eagles. They have
0: as
2: the second best team in the league, and they're saying the Rams are number one. So there you go.
1: I guess.
0: Is A.J. Brown still on the...
2: No, they are not friends at all anymore.
0: Well, I know they're not friends, because I'm just thinking, like, if they don't have a top receiver, look, they got Saquon Barkley, and he's great.
1: Brown's with the Patriots now.
0: Okay.
2: Yep.
1: It should be fine.
2: Coming up at 5:08, we'll drink and toast with a shot of the day. You are listening to The Men's Room.
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1: All right, coming up here at 5:08, we'll drink a toast for the shot of the day. And we do have your headlines on the way at 5:50. But first, quick check with Mike Hogg and some of the stories and headlines he is not working on.
2: Well, thank you, Miles. A new study found that work stress was linked to poor sleep among older adults.
3: And younger adults. And people with jobs.
2: Everybody who's working ever.
3: Yeah.
2: Anybody. And why is it just work stress? Honestly, it's anything that's bugging you is going to screw up your sleep.
3: Sure. Sure. I think they just want to point out work, too.
2: Right.
3: In case you didn't know.
2: Maybe it's because work is, you know, that pinnacle thing that we all cling to.
3: It pays your bills.
2: Right. Keeps the roof over your head.
3: Right. There's a bigger fallout. You know, if someone breaks up with you, they broke up with you. Right? You made someone mad, they're mad. You lose your job, well, you still got to pay bills, all the crap.
2: Right. Nobody waits for that crap. Nobody waits for you to get it around.
3: And generally speaking, no offense to anyone, but problems at work are also the least important part of your world.
2: Absolutely.
3: So I think you stress about it more because the people you have to deal with, like, you're not important in any grand scheme of things, but understanding I have to pay my bills and all that, I have to endure you.
2: You're right. It is simultaneously.
3: It's not a mean thing, but it's like, look, I mean, look, work's important, but inevitably in the course of my life, it's meaningless.
2: Right.
3: And the people that are mad about something are equally meaningless. However, because I must pay bills and a mortgage and take care of the kids, it's like, right, this is a super important thing.
2: You're not wrong, dude. Like, at the end of the day, like,
3: Cosmic, nobody ever said, man, I wish I worked more, right?
2: So, right.
3: No one says it.
1: At the end of the day, you just want to be home.
2: Exactly.
3: People get excited for the weekend for a reason.
1: That's why people watch look at their watch all the time.
3: Yeah.
1: Right. Because they want to be somewhere else.
2: It's the only thing outside of the true important things that we dedicate all of our time to.
3: Absolutely.
1: There's a lovely woman that works in this building. I see her all the time, right? She's always like, 15 minutes.
2: Oh, yeah.
3: You know exactly what we're talking about.
1: Look at that line. Look at him out.
3: That's here, right. Every day.
1: Almost.
3: But that's right. Work.
1: Almost.
2: Every time I see her. Like, just count the minutes.
1: 2 hours.
2: Almost there. Yeah.
1: Like clockwork. No
2: offense.
1: Hell
2: yeah. The Ohio State Fair's poster contest. They've drawn controversy. Because the winning poster was AI generated.
1: Well, that's not really, no.
2: You didn't make it. No.
3: It's just because it's the contest winner. And I saw the poster. I'm like, it's a fine poster.
2: Yeah, it looks fine.
3: The problem is that it's a contest. Now there's if they had just said this is the poster we're doing.
1: Well, if AI, if it was an AI contest, then yes.
3: Sure.
1: If it's, you know, all the different AI things and they want to get together and have a little contest, then good.
2: And if that's the design that you wanted, but you know, you're not really good with the art part of things. Like, okay, that would make sense to me. If it was a crummy piece of art that was then fixed up because the design itself is great.
3: Yeah.
2: Cool. You just said make me a state fair poster.
3: That is correct. And then they won.
2: That's the way of the future, though, man. Is that it's like, who has the best prompt for the AI? That's basically what it's going to turn into.
3: Mm-hmm.
2: Who puts in the best prompt? And that's going to be everything. That's going to be movies. That's going to be music.
3: Oh,
2: that's
3: going to
2: be art. All of it, man. Doggone it. Apparently, men who are trying for kids, they should avoid junk foods because it's been linked to heavier newborns. So men who were found to get the bulk of their calories and nutrition from ultra-processed foods, like, their kids, metabolically speaking, like, they were predisposed to be bigger kids.
3: Well, it makes sense.
2: Right. Your DNA's involved too, bro.
3: Yeah.
2: It's not just what the woman's putting in her body during the cooking process. It's about the ingredients that you used when it went into the oven.
3: You see the guy who, I think he's from the U.S. originally, lived in Chicago. This guy, he lost, like, 70 pounds or something.
2: Okay.
3: Okay, so anyway, it's a guy, lived in Chicago, lived his life. His doctors are like, you need to lose weight. Ended up getting a job in England. Anyway, he's like, look, I didn't listen to the diet. I didn't really change my diet or anything. I lost 70 pounds, and it's because of the food that is available.
2: Yes.
3: Because I'm eating the same things I eat in the States. It's just not ultra-processed and all that. So he's like, I didn't diet or not.
1: Honestly,
3: my doctors would be pissed because I kind of ignored what they said. It just worked out.
1: I lost 10 pounds in Africa, eating breakfast, lunch, and dinner, as much food as I wanted.
3: Yeah.
2: Right.
1: I came back 10 pounds lighter. I don't eat breakfast and lunch every day. I just, you know, typically I don't have time. There, I just ate every day, and I mean, I came back and I was like, "What is happening?"
2: Right. Mm-hmm. I had an Uber driver, and I don't remember what medication was. I don't remember if it was like blood pressure medication or diabetic medication, whatever. But same thing. He went to Africa to go meet the woman that would be his wife. I learned way too much about this man in the span of 15 minutes. I hated this Uber ride so bad. But he said that he survived that entire time without his medication, and he didn't even notice that he wasn't taking it.
3: Yeah.
2: You know, and does like food in England, does it last a shorter span of time on the shelf?
3: I'm sure it does, but you got to understand it.
2: You know,
3: the way things work in other countries, though, they don't buy bulk groceries.
2: No.
3: Because everything's a local market. but also the countries are considerably smaller. So correct. Even though we're eating quote-unquote U.S. food, like, the orange came from 3,000 miles away. So they have to put things in there to preserve it. Right. We buy bigger refrigerators because we just buy a lot of groceries at once. That's what we do. Mm-hmm. So if you want to hold, I mean, like, you can go to the market every day, too.
2: Exactly.
3: I don't want to do that. And well, so I eat crap.
2: Right. You also don't need Twinkies.
3: That's correct.
2: But doggone it, they're amazing. Put your thinking caps on, Jen. Time for the Merriam-Webster Word of the Day. Now, you guys have better odds because Ted's not here. I know he's been kind of just cornering the market here on the Word of the Day. So now we at least have a chance. But I do give you guys a 60% chance of success on this one. It is a verb brought to you by the letter M. M as in Mike. A verb brought to you by the letter M.
3: He's wanted to name drop himself.
2: And to do this is to make something less severe, harmful, or painful.
3: Mitigate?
2: Mitigate, Steve. All the right. Thrill. You nailed it.
3: You gotta say masturbate, but
1: Monday. That works too.
3: It does. The endorphin release, man.
4: I'm not so mad anymore.
3: Can't even tell my leg amputated.
4: What was I pissed about? Doggone it.
2: A new study suggests that eating less protein could be the secret to aging well.
1: Eating less
2: protein.
3: So what are we supposed to do?
2: I don't know.
3: Coffee's
2: man.
3: Good for you, coffee's bad for you.
2: Right.
3: You need protein, eat less protein.
1: Every time they have a suggestion on losing weight, it's always just very high protein, very high vegetables, that kind of thing. Like, no carbs.
2: Right. No, and then give it 6 months, and then they're saying, you need all the carbs.
3: You get more protein.
2: You need all the starch. Bring down the protein. We should honestly just have a whiteboard of all the medical advice that we get and put a date next to it.
3: That's not a bad idea.
2: And then just flip it and see how long it takes for them to flip it to the other side.
3: The opposite, yeah.
2: Right? It's, at the end of the day, people's bodies are different.
3: That's a very good point.
2: We say it all in here all the time, Thrill. You can eat whatever it is that you want, and you look the way that you do, and whereas I try to not look the way that I do, and I can't help but look the way that I do. So there's certain things that certain people can do that other people can't. So
3: that's what you're getting at.
2: Yeah, that's right. Great white sharks have started moving north into the UK.
1: Yeah, because there's food there.
2: That's right.
1: Everything's moving that way.
2: That's right.
1: California, they're saying the same thing. They're saying that, believe it or not, fish are going to start popping up on the outskirts of Oregon that have never even lived remotely in the area. That's why all the crab left Alaska. Like, they all just go, they keep going where the colder water is.
3: Yeah.
2: Right. Trying to not cook themselves alive.
1: Yeah,
2: out there.
1: The Pacific Ocean's going to cook, for the next 2 or 3 years.
3: Oh, yeah. Mm-hmm. I got to wonder if English people taste as bad as English food. In other words, the shark attacks one person off a beach, like, nah, dude, you know what? I'm headed back.
4: Oh, vinegar.
3: Let's go back to France.
1: Yes.
3: I cried. They're fluffy.
2: What people do you think would taste the best?
3: Italians.
1: Oh, yeah. The French.
3: Maybe. I don't know, man. I'm going to Italy.
2: I'm going Mexico.
3: It's not a bad call.
2: They would taste fantastic. A little spicy, but they taste fantastic.
3: Who do you think would taste the worst?
2: England is up there.
3: I think Scotland. Anywhere like that.
2: Easy.
3: Come on. You're telling me.
2: Russians.
3: A Scottish person. Russians would be tough, but would have some nutritional benefit.
2: No matter what, you always eat it cold.
3: Yeah, all of this.
2: The next wellness drink has been discovered.
3: Oh, boy.
2: Functional beers.
3: Headline of Lost Interest.
2: It's a non-alcoholic beer. It's a low ABV beer. It's a hop water. It's beer that isn't beer.
1: So basically what they're saying is that beer is nutritious without the alcohol.
2: Yeah, that's right. Basically what it is.
1: Well, just
2: no
1: drink
2: alcohol.
1: An alcoholic beer and take the benefits of that and, the alcohol.
3: Of both.
1: Yeah.
2: But we've seen it. You know, it's the next generation isn't drinking. The alcohol sales have been down. It's actually starting to hurt the alcohol industry with how little people are
3: drinking. Well, keep in mind, their version of hurt is a lot different than ours.
2: Of course.
3: No one's going under. It's just instead of profiting $92 billion like we projected, InBev, we only made $89 billion. Oh, my God.
2: Oh, no.
3: I guarantee you,
1: no one made the decision to have sex with me in a sober state in their life.
3: I'd guarantee that, too.
1: You know what I'm saying? Like, there's like, I got to get a muscle to do this. There's no way. So, I don't want to serve that at parties.
2: Right. It's got my average up.
1: It doesn't do anything for me.
3: I had my first NA beer last weekend.
2: Okay.
3: I did not know it was an NA beer. It was just a cooler full of beer. The non-alcoholic crap was supposed to be in a different cooler. So I just saw a beer I hadn't seen. I didn't look at anything, cracked it open, and this one woman says, what do you think of that beer? I said, to be honest with you, I'm just being nice. It tastes horrible. And then I finished the beer, and finally I'm reading the side, I'm like, it's NA.
2: Gotcha.
3: So, look, if it had tasted good and it's NA, I go, huh. But, I mean, it really tasted terrible, and I did not know that it was NA.
2: Gotcha.
3: It needs booze.
2: Miles, what day is it, my friend?
1: It is a Monday.
2: It is also a National Grab Some Nuts Day.
3: Yeah, I did that earlier. Top 10.
0: The Men's Room Top 10.
2: And because I'm a child and I can't stop myself, I went to rebootwithjoe.com, who's got the 10 most common nuts here in the United States, as far as snack nuts go.
3: Peanuts gotta be
1: number one. Peanuts.
2: So don't shoot the messenger because there are things that are
1: almonds
2: not considered nuts
1: three.
2: On this.
3: Cashews, list. Then.
2: Yeah, you might find those somewhere. Yeah. Believe it or not, number 10 on the list, peanuts.
3: That's number 10?
1: No way.
2: They're actually a legume, not a nut, but are commonly used as such. Though given a bad reference association with food allergies, they contain the highest amount of protein at 7 grams per ounce than any other nut.
1: I'll tell you this. It's my favorite nut.
3: Peanut.
1: All right. Gotta be.
2: Just go straight nuts, or do you salted? Do you get them seasoned at all?
1: Man, dry roasted is the way to go. But I mean, I'll take them shelled. I'll take them anyway. I actually have some peanut butter at home right now.
2: Attaboy.
3: Oh, look at you.
1: I'm waiting to die to choke on that.
2: it's time.
1: I bought some milk, so.
2: The last time I actually had peanuts was at a baseball game.
1: I eat a bag every time I go. That's my go-to. Some people like soft pretzels. Yep. Everyone has their thing. Hot dog, whatever. I'm a bag of nuts guy.
2: Gotcha. If you're looking to get more omega-3s into your diet, look no further than walnuts at number 9.
3: I'm not a big walnut fan.
2: They contain significant amounts of alpha